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1: NBC News Radio. I'm Rob Bartier. Vice President J.D. Vance is on his way to Switzerland for talks between the United States and Iran. Vance departed this afternoon, a day after the talks were supposed to start in Geneva. They were postponed due to what the White House said were logistical issues. Prior to his departure, Vance spoke with Fox News.
2: We actually got 16 million barrels of oil out of the Straits of Hormuz yesterday. That is a record going back to even before the conflict started.
1: Vance confirmed that negotiations are already getting underway with the arrival of Jared Kushner and Steve Witkoff today. The vice president's remarks come as Iran has announced it's closing the Strait of Hormuz due to continued Israeli attacks in Lebanon. Another round of severe weather is taking aim at the central U.S. Forecasters say there's a good chance of severe thunderstorms today from Missouri to Wyoming, with the most intense weather in parts of Kansas and Nebraska. The storms are capable of producing large hail, damaging winds, and possible tornadoes. On Sunday, the storms will move eastward through Missouri and into Kentucky and southern Illinois. President Trump is endorsing both Republican candidates for South Carolina governor. We get more from Lisa Carton.
3: On social media Friday, Trump endorsed both South Carolina Lieutenant Governor Pamela Yvette and the state's Attorney General Alan Wilson. The two candidates are heading to a runoff next week, with Trump saying, with either one, you can't go wrong.
1: The Trump administration has established a new panel to try and resolve unidentified anomalous phenomena sightings. Harvard astrophysicist Avi Loeb will be among the new board's advisors. The Office of the Director of National Intelligence said the new UAP Governance Board met for the first time last week to support the president's directive on UAP transparency. The agency said the new council will also assist in the timely coordination and declassification of UAP-related information. Rob Martier, NBC News Radio.
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0: Boy, he was smart teaming up with old Luke Bryan on that one. George Burge gonna ride, ride, ride here on the Cotton Man Radio Show as we fly on down the Hot Country Music Highway on your Saturday night. A lot more where that came from, folks. Stick tight. We got some Zach Top and Scotty McCreary by request next.
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16: Here's a look at your forecast.
17: A flood watch continues until 7 p.m. tomorrow night. Cloudy skies expected tonight with a chance for storms. Lows level off around 61. Cloudy skies expected again tomorrow. Thunderstorms likely. High temperatures reach up to 73. Overcast skies tomorrow night. Slight chance of rain showers. Lows dip down to about 57. I'm staff meteorologist Derek Height. Right now, it's 73 degrees.
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1: 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Bethany.

0: Hands down, the hottest concert ticket of the summer. I got lucky to see him a few weeks back. Big hit there from Morgan Wallen, and Don't We? It's Con Man taking good care of you folks. Kenny Chesney on the way, and Tim McGraw lined up next.
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6: The decision has been made for the Stanbury Car Show to be postponed due to the impending weather that is projected for the area. Stanbury JC Car Show that was to be on Sunday, June 21st, has now been rescheduled. The rescheduled date for the Stanbury JC Car Show will now be July 12th. Again, the Stanbury Car Show postponed for Sunday the 21st, rescheduled for July 12th.

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0: Yeah, it's the latest big summertime anthem from Kenny Chesney. Gonna carry on. Your old buddy Con Man gonna carry on here in a second, folks. Alexandra Kay and Jason Aldean standing by.
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6: Here's a look at your forecast.
7: A flood watch continues until 7 p.m. tomorrow night. Cloudy skies expected tonight with a chance for storms. Lows level off around 61. Cloudy skies expected again tomorrow. Thunderstorms likely. High temperatures reach up to 73. Overcast skies tomorrow night. Slight chance of rain showers. Lows dip down to about 57. I'm staff meteorologist Derek Height. Right now, it's 73 degrees.
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0: It's true. We do like to take the high road. 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However, we still got some friends in low places. 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
1: NBC News Radio, I'm Rob Martier. President Trump is threatening to impose tolls on the Strait of Hormuz if an Iran deal does not happen in 60 days. The president raised the possibility in a social media post today after Iran announced it is closing the vital waterway due to ceasefire violations by the U.S. and Israel. The president said there will be no tolls during or after the ceasefire period unless imposed by the United States. Meanwhile, Vice President J.D. Vance departed this afternoon for Switzerland for talks between the U.S. and Iran. The president is spending the weekend at Camp David monitoring negotiations. The TSA is warning travelers to expect crowded airports this holiday weekend. They say people traveling for Juneteenth should prepare for long security lines. More than 800 flights were canceled across the country on Friday, and most of them were either in Dallas-Fort Worth or Charlotte. Most of those involve American Airlines. Two Manhattan men are facing federal charges after investigators say they imported date rape drugs for distribution across the five boroughs. Lisa Salvati has more.
2: The drug GBL is also known as a lethal date rape drug and goes by the street names Blue Nitro and Revivorant. Those who take it become relaxed and euphoric. The New York Post reports 34-year-old Rodrigo Castro and 48-year-old Mark Dygden are accused of bringing in 7 tons of GBL starting in August of 2023. They've been charged with conspiring to distribute a controlled substance. U.S. Attorney Jay Clayton called GBL liquid poison and said one dose could be deadly. Both men have pleaded not guilty.
1: A new national poll says Americans feel that the country has achieved the ideals of the founding fathers. The NBC News poll of 3,000 adults nationally found that 80% think the U.S. doesn't emphasize civic education or the teaching of government and democracy. Rob Martier, NBC News Radio.
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6: The decision has been made for the Stanbury Car Show to be postponed due to the impending weather that is projected for the area. 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
7: Ever wondered just how long a country mile actually is? Well, we don't know either, but maybe this song will help clear things up. 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

0: Yeah, it's all you need. My phone, keys, wallet, and you. Great new stuff from the recently married Lainey Wilson here on the Con Man Radio Show. Looking great here on your Saturday night, folks. Batten down the hatches and hang on to your butts. A request for some Tucker Whitmore on the way. And the latest from Josh Ross up next.
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13: Here's a look at your forecast. A flood watch remains in effect. Cloudy skies expected tonight, with thunderstorms likely. Lows level off around 61. Cloudy skies expected again tomorrow. Thunderstorms likely. High temperatures reach up to 73. Overcast skies tomorrow night. Slight chance of rain showers. Lows level off around 57. I'm staff meteorologist Derek Height. Currently, it's 70 degrees.
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0: The only thing better than that song on the radio is that song live. Great stuff there. Corey Kent and Co. Wetzel teaming up for Rocky Mountain Low. It's Con Man hooking you up here on a Saturday night, folks. Stick tight. Requested Lauren Elena and Dylan Scott on the way next.
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4: The decision has been made for the Stanbury Car Show to be postponed due to the impending weather that is projected for the area. 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

0: Yeah, all my exes would definitely agree. Great music there from Lauren Elena. It's Con Man taking good care of you folks. Stand by, Jason Aldean and Sam Hunt next.
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3: Here's a look at your forecast. A flood watch remains in effect. Cloudy skies expected tonight with thunderstorms likely. Lows level off around 61. Cloudy skies expected again tomorrow. Thunderstorms likely. High temperatures reach up to 73. Overcast skies tomorrow night. Slight chance of rain showers. Lows level off around 57. I'm staff meteorologist Derek Height. Currently, it's 70 degrees.
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Are you feeling country all over? Well, you better be. Otherwise, we're not doing our job. You're home in the country. KAAN. Bethany.

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1: NBC News Radio, I'm Rob Martier. Vice President J.D. Vance is on his way to Switzerland for talks between the United States and Iran. Vance departed this afternoon, a day after the talks were supposed to start in Geneva. Prior to his departure, Vance spoke with Fox News on what he's anticipating.
2: They want to do a delicate dance. The Qataris and the Pakistanis want to make sure that we do this in the right way. So I'm trying to be respectful. Given my position of the last year and a half, I have to care about diplomatic protocols.
1: The vice president's remarks come as Iran has announced it's closing the Strait of Hormuz due to continued Israeli attacks in Lebanon. The 2026 FIFA World Cup continues today. The action started with a 5-1 victory for the Netherlands over Sweden in Houston. Then, Germany defeated Ivory Coast 2-1 in Toronto. On Friday, the United States beat Australia 2-0, advancing to the knockout rounds. After the win over Australia, Team USA star Flo Balogun said they were hoping for this kind of success, but not expecting it.
3: You know, if someone said before the tournament, you know, two games and you'd be through to the knockouts, I think we all would have took it, so we're delighted.
1: The U.S. also clinched first place in Group D after Turkey lost to Paraguay later that night. The next game for Team USA will be Thursday against Turkey. At least 13 people were injured in a drive-by shooting on Chicago's South Side late Friday night. Chicago police say two gunmen pulled up alongside a group of people and opened fire before fleeing in a red SUV. The victims are between the ages of 17 and 47. M&M makers Mars will start releasing artificial dye-free candies in August. The move comes after pressure from Health and Human Services Secretary Robert F. Kennedy Jr. Kennedy's HHS added Mars to a list of 27 corporations that have pledged to remove artificial dyes from certain products in his office's effort to eliminate petroleum-based food dyes from the U.S. food supply. Rob Martier, NBC News Radio.
4: The decision has been made for the Stanbury Car Show to be postponed due to the impending weather that is projected for the area. Stanbury JC Car Show that was to be on Sunday, June 21st, has now been rescheduled. The rescheduled date for the Stanbury JC Car Show will now be July 12th. Again, the Stanbury Car Show postponed for Sunday, the 21st, rescheduled for July 12th.
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is watching her blonde hair sunburned, stare at them white caps rolling over. Laid back in a thrift store beach chair, dropping limes in a Corona. But she looks back, yeah, she throws me a kiss like, honey, I sure want you. And it's 103 between her and me, and only 92 in Daytona. And

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1: Laugh, guitars, and words that rhyme. Hand on a hands of time.

0: been such a big hit for him that he's added extra dates on his Brunette World Tour. Got to be talking about Tucker Whitmore here on the Cottonman Show. All right, folks, stand by, relax, enjoy the ride. We got you some Kane Brown and Justin Moore up next.
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6: The decision has been made for the Stanbury Car Show to be postponed due to the impending weather that is projected for the area. 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

0: yeah, put a little pep in your step, little move in your groove with that one there. Old Kane Brown and Woman, Scott Mann flying through it, folks. Still on the way, John Party and Tyler Hubbard next.
1: Here's a look at your forecast. A flood watch remains in effect. Cloudy skies expected tonight, with thunderstorms likely. Lows level off around 61. Cloudy skies expected again tomorrow. Thunderstorms likely. High temperatures reach up to 73. Overcast skies tomorrow night. Slight chance of rain showers. Lows level off around 57. I'm staff meteorologist Derek Height. Currently 70.

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1: NBC News Radio, I'm Rob Martier. President Trump is threatening to impose tolls on the Strait of Hormuz if an Iran deal does not happen in 60 days. Trump raised the possibility in a social media post today after Iran announced it's closing the vital waterway due to ceasefire violations by the U.S. and Israel. The president said there will be no tolls during or after the ceasefire period unless imposed by the United States. Vice President J.D. Vance is on his way to Switzerland to join the negotiations with Iran. Prior to his departure, Vance spoke with Fox News.
2: We actually got 16 million barrels of oil out of the Straits of Hormuz yesterday.
1: The president is spending the weekend at Camp David monitoring negotiations. Several Democratic senators have urged the Federal Communications Commission to pause the Paramount Warner Brothers Discovery merger. In a joint letter Thursday to FCC Chairman Brendan Carr, Senators Cory Booker, Adam Schiff, and Elizabeth Warren said the FCC must conduct a review of foreign government investment in the $110 billion entity. The senators cited an April financial disclosure in which Paramount acknowledged that foreign ownership in the new corporation will rise to approximately over 49%. Several hikers died recently while hiking the Grand Canyon's inner trails. Lisa Carton reports.
3: The National Park Service said Friday rangers and emergency personnel responded to two separate heat-related incidents on June 12th and June 16th. Park officials said emergency responders arrived to find the hikers dead on the trail. An investigation into their causes of death is ongoing, but they appear to be heat-related. I'm Lisa Carton.
1: Los Angeles Mayor Karen Bass has declared a local emergency as crews continue battling a warehouse fire in the Boyle Heights neighborhood. The blaze broke out Wednesday at the Lineage Logistics cold storage facility and continues to send smoke into the area, impacting air quality. Rob Martier, NBC News Radio.
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9: 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So what are you waiting for? Turn it up. You're home in the country. KAAN. Bethany.

0: Great to see those guys still topping the charts after like 20 years in the game. Big hit from Chris and Preston, also known as Low Cash and Wrong Hearts, here on the Con Man Show. Stick tight, folks. Still got that request from Ella Langley on the way and Sam Hunt up next.
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15: Here's a look at your forecast. A flood watch remains in effect. Cloudy skies expected tonight, with thunderstorms likely. Lows level off around 61. Cloudy skies expected again tomorrow. Thunderstorms likely. High temperatures reach up to 73. Overcast skies tomorrow night. Slight chance of rain showers. Lows level off around 57. I'm staff meteorologist Derek Height. Right now, 70.
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0: are breaking hearts on a Friday night. She's a Friday night heartbreaker. Here, raise a game player. You better do yourself a favor. The setting things right on a Sunday.
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0: Yeah, I remember back in the day when I was just a kid myself. Many moons, big hit there, old John Morgan on the Con Man Radio Show. Looking out like a Boy Scout, folks. Still got a couple more hits for you, including some Lainey Wilson and Luke Bryan next.
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4: The decision has been made for the Stanbury Car Show to be postponed due to the impending weather that is projected for the area. 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

0: Put a little giddy up in your pickup truck with that one there, boy. Luke Bryan, his new one called Country and She Knows It. Amen to that. Scott Man flying through it. More big hits picked out, including some Riley Green and Hardy lined up next.
1: Here's a look at your forecast. A flood watch remains in effect. Cloudy skies expected tonight with thunderstorms likely. Lows level off around 61. Cloudy skies expected again tomorrow. Thunderstorms likely. High temperatures reach up to 73. Overcast skies tomorrow night. Slight chance of rain showers. Lows level off around 57. I'm staff meteorologist Derek Height. Right now, 70.
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0: Hey, Jackson Dean here, and my new song, Make a Liar, is out now. 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
1: NBC News Radio. I'm Rob Martier. Vice President J.D. Vance is heading to Switzerland for talks between the United States and Iran. Vance departed this afternoon, a day after the talks were supposed to start in Geneva. They were postponed due to what the White House said were logistical issues. Prior to leaving, Vance joined Fox News, saying what he expects from the negotiations.
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0: Kind of a fun little intoxicated play on words right there. Great stuff from Riley Green. Gonna think as you drunk. It's Con Man flying through it. Tell you what, folks, not quite out of the woods yet. Megan Maroney and Morgan Wallen standing by next.
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11: Here's a look at your forecast. A flood watch remains in effect. Thunderstorms likely overnight. Otherwise, cloudy skies expected. Lows level off around 61. Cloudy skies expected again Sunday. Thunderstorms likely. High temperatures reach up to 73. Cloudy skies expected Sunday night. Slight chance of rain showers. Lows level off around 57. I'm Staff Meteorologist Derek Height. Right now, it's 68 degrees.

0: Regarding the case of country music versus any other music on the radio, we, the judge and jury, find that those other stations are guilty of not playing good music. Yeah. Case dismissed.
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0: Yeah, perfect summertime anthem from old Dustin Lynch. Easy to love. It's Con Man. I'm going to wrap it up, pack it up, and bail on out of here, folks. Coffee is gone, and I'm ready to shoot some whiskey. I don't know about you. More great music picked out in a second. Blake Shelton on the way, Ella Langley, and Josh Ross. My name's Con Man. See you back here in the morning. Peace out.
1: Here's a look at your forecast. A flood watch remains in effect. Thunderstorms likely overnight, otherwise cloudy skies expected. Lows level off around 61. Cloudy skies expected again Sunday. Thunderstorms likely. High temperatures reach up to 73. Cloudy skies expected Sunday night. Slight chance of rain showers. Lows level off around 57. I'm staff meteorologist Derek Height. Right now, it's 68 degrees.
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0: Hey y'all, I'm Hudson Westbrook. You just heard my song, Painted You Pretty.
1: KAAN-FM, Bethany. 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

think country should be the only music on the radio? Well, then just get out that welding torch and put that tuning knob out of its misery. You're home in the country. KAAN. Bethany.

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1: NBC News Radio. I'm Rob Martier. Vice President J.D. Vance is heading to Switzerland for talks between the United States and Iran. Vance departed this afternoon, a day after the talks were supposed to start in Geneva. They were postponed due to what the White House said were logistical issues. Prior to leaving, Vance joined Fox News, saying what he expects from the negotiations.
2: The Qataris and the Pakistanis want to make sure that we do this in the right way. So I'm trying to be respectful. Given my position of the last year and a half, I have to care about diplomatic protocols.
1: The vice president's remarks come as Iran has announced it's closing the Strait of Hormuz due to continued Israeli attacks in Lebanon. An international tankers group says shipping operations in the Strait of Hormuz will not return to normal until dozens of mines are cleared. The director of Intertanko, the Association of Independent Tanker Owners, says the Middle East shipping lane is blocked with about 80 mines that still need to be cleared. Some tankers made it through this week after an agreement was signed between the U.S. and Iran. Those ships reportedly had to sneak along the rocky coast of Oman or travel through Iranian waters known as Tehran's toll booth. Industry experts say they don't expect shipping to return to normal in the Strait anytime this year. Los Angeles Mayor Karen Bass declared a local emergency as crews continue battling a warehouse fire in the Boyle Heights neighborhood. The blaze broke out Wednesday at the Lineage Logistics cold storage facility and continues to send smoke into the area, impacting air quality. A new housing report has found that purchasing activity continues to decline. The Joint Center for Housing Studies of Harvard University released its annual State of the Nation's Housing Report on Wednesday and found that existing home sales are near the lowest level in 30 years. The report said median prices for new and existing homes are over $400,000 and that existing home prices have jumped by 54% since 2020. Rob Martier, NBC News Radio.
3: It's true. We do like to take the high road. However, we still got some friends in low places. We play country music for everybody. Your home in the country, KAAN, Bethany.

That's Jason Aldean, his latest single, Don't Tell on Me. I'm Rich Krieger. Coming up, Jelly Roll speaks out on his divorce. Right now, here's Morgan Wallen.

0: just how long a country mile actually is? Well, we don't know either, but maybe this song will help clear things up.
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0: That's Luke Combs with Be By You. Chris Young, right before that, I'm Rich Krieger, and Max McNown coming up next.
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2: Here's a look at your forecast. A flood watch remains in effect. Thunderstorms likely overnight, otherwise cloudy skies expected. Lows level off around 61. Cloudy skies expected again Sunday. Thunderstorms likely. High temperatures reach up to 73. Cloudy skies expected Sunday night. Slight chance of rain showers. Lows level off around 57. I'm staff meteorologist Derek Height. Currently, it's 64 degrees.

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1: NBC News Radio. I'm Rob Martier. Vice President J.D. Vance is heading to Switzerland for talks between the United States and Iran. Vance departed this afternoon, a day after the talks were supposed to start in Geneva. They were postponed due to what the White House said were logistical issues. Prior to leaving, Vance joined Fox News, saying what

0: he expects from the negotiations.
1: The Qataris and the Pakistanis want to make sure that we do this in the right way. So I'm trying to be respectful. Given my position of the last year and a half, I have to care about diplomatic protocols.
0: The vice president's remarks come as Iran has announced it's closing the Strait of Hormuz due to continued Israeli attacks in Lebanon. An international tankers group says shipping operations in the Strait of Hormuz will not return to normal until dozens of mines are cleared. The director of Intertanko, the Association of Independent Tanker Owners, says the Middle East shipping lane is blocked with about 80 mines that still need to be cleared. Some tankers made it through this week after an agreement was signed between the U.S. and Iran. Those ships reportedly had to sneak along the rocky coast of Oman or travel through Iranian waters known as Tehran's toll booth. Industry experts say they don't expect shipping to return to normal in the Strait anytime this year. Los Angeles Mayor Karen Bass declared a local emergency as crews continue battling a warehouse fire in the Boyle Heights neighborhood. The blaze broke out Wednesday at the Lineage Logistics cold storage facility and continues to send smoke into the area, impacting air quality. A new housing report has found that purchasing activity continues to decline. The Joint Center for Housing Studies of Harvard University released its annual State of the Nation's Housing Report on Wednesday and found that existing home sales are near the lowest level in 30 years. The report said median prices for new and existing homes are over $400,000 and that existing home prices have jumped by 54% since 2020. Rob Martier, NBC News Radio.
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That's Morgan Wallen. I got better. I'm Rich Krieger. Coming up, Jimmy Allen ordered to pay up. Right now, here's Russell Dickerson.

When you want to know what's going on down on the farm, join CAN every weekday for state and regional market reports to let you know the latest commodity prices.

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little girl used to swing right there. I still see her pink bow and her brown hair. She's in the big city now, but she still calls home.

0: That's Corey Kent with Co Wetzel, Rocky Mountain Low, Shaboozy. Right before that, I'm Rich Krieger and Ella Langley, Be Her, next.
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2: Here's a look at your forecast.
3: A flood watch continues until 7 p.m. tonight. Cloudy skies expected overnight, with thunderstorms likely. Lows level off around 61. Cloudy skies expected again Sunday. Thunderstorms likely. Daytime highs approaching 73. Slight chance of rain showers Sunday night. Lows around 57. Mainly cloudy. I'm staff meteorologist Derek Height. Currently, it's 63 degrees.
4: Hey y'all, it's Zach John King, and this is my new song, Get to Drinking. The story behind Get to Drinking is about a relationship that I had in the past that after a few Jack and Cokes, I started to paint it with rose-colored glasses, started to act like it wasn't my fault for letting things get so bad. I think everybody feels that way at some point in a relationship. It's a song that covers a sad topic with really upbeat and fun music.

wondered just how long a country mile actually is? Well, we don't know either, but maybe this song will help clear things up. You're home in the country, KAAN, Bethany.

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1: NBC News Radio, I'm Jim Forbes. President Trump is threatening to impose tolls on the Strait of Hormuz if an Iran deal doesn't happen in 60 days. Trump raised the possibility in a social media post on Saturday after Iran announced it is closing the vital waterway due to ceasefire violations by the U.S. and Israel. The president said there will be no tolls during or after the ceasefire period unless imposed by the U.S. Trump added, if the deal is not completed by then, the U.S. would impose tolls for services rendered as, quote, the guardian angel to countries of the Middle East. The president is spending the weekend at Camp David monitoring negotiations with Iran in Switzerland. The Trump administration has established a new panel to try and resolve unidentified anomalous phenomena sightings. Rob Martier has the story.
2: Oh, they're out there, and the Office of the Director of National Intelligence said the new UAP Governance Board met for the first time last week to support the president's directive on UAP transparency. So, little green men, you have been warned, as the agency said the new council will also

0: assist in the timely coordination and declassification of UAP-related information. Harvard astrophysicist Avi Loeb will lead the new board's UAP Science Advisory Council.
1: At least 13 people were injured in a drive-by shooting on Chicago's South Side late Friday night. Chicago police say two gunmen pulled up alongside a group of people and opened fire before fleeing in a red SUV. Officers responded to the scene shortly after 11 p.m. last night in the 200 block of West 95th Street in Roseland. And M&M makers Mars will start releasing artificial dye-free candies in August. The move comes after pressure from Health and Human Services Secretary Robert F. Kennedy Jr. I'm Jim Forbes.
2: If you think country should be the only music on the radio, well, then just get out that welding torch and put that tuning knob out of its misery. You're home in the country, KAAN, Bethany.

That's Luke Combs, Sleepless in a Hotel Room. I'm Rich Krieger. Coming up, John Party is defending Zach Top's Southern accent, despite the fact that Zach is from the West Coast. Right now, Blake Shelton

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0: So. That's Dan and Shay, their latest single, Say So. I'm Rich Krieger. Coming up, Parmalee.
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2: Here's a look at your forecast. A flood watch continues until 7 p.m. tonight. Cloudy overnight, with storms likely. Lows level off around 61. Cloudy skies expected again Sunday. Thunderstorms likely. Daytime highs approaching 73. Mainly cloudy skies expected Sunday night. Slight chance for showers. Lows level off around 55. I'm Staff Meteorologist Derek Height. Right now, it's 62 degrees.

0: 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Yeah. 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
1: NBC News Radio, I'm Jim Forbes. President Trump is threatening to impose tolls on the Strait of Hormuz if an Iran deal doesn't happen in 60 days. Trump raised the possibility in a social media post on Saturday after Iran announced it is closing the vital waterway due to ceasefire violations by the U.S. and Israel. The president said there will be no tolls during or after the ceasefire period unless imposed by the U.S. Trump added, if the deal is not completed by then, the U.S. would impose tolls for services rendered as, quote, the guardian angel to countries of the Middle East. The president is spending the weekend at Camp David monitoring negotiations with Iran in Switzerland. The Trump administration has established a new panel to try and resolve unidentified anomalous phenomena sightings. Rob Martier has the story.
2: Oh, they're out there, and the Office of the Director of National Intelligence said the new UAP Governance Board met for the first time last week to support the president's directive on UAP transparency. So, little green men, you have been warned. As the agency said, the new council will also assist in the timely coordination and declassification of UAP-related information. Harvard astrophysicist Avi Loeb will lead the new board's UAP Science Advisory Council.
1: At least 13 people were injured in a drive-by shooting on Chicago's South Side late Friday night. Chicago police say two gunmen pulled up alongside a group of people and opened fire before fleeing in a red SUV. Officers responded to the scene shortly after 11 p.m. last night in the 200 block of West 95th Street in Roseland. And M&M makers Mars will start releasing artificial dye-free candies in August. The move comes after pressure from Health and Human Services Secretary Robert F. Kennedy Jr. I'm Jim Forbes.

may be true that we do not have all our ducks in a row. We do have the best country music on the radio, all lined up and ready to roll for you. That's got to count for something, right? You're home in the country. KAAN. Bethany.

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0: That's John Morgan with Kid Myself, Luke Combs. Back in the saddle before that, I'm Rich Krieger. Coming up, Jason Aldean.
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2: Here's a look at your forecast. A flood watch continues until 7 p.m. tonight. Cloudy overnight with storms likely. Lows level off around 61. Cloudy skies expected again Sunday. Thunderstorms likely. Daytime highs approaching 73. Mainly cloudy skies expected Sunday night. Slight chance for showers. Lows level off around 55. I'm staff meteorologist Derek Height. Right now, it's 63 degrees.
3: Hey y'all, this is Brantley Gilbert and this is my new song, Good Damn. Good Damn is a song I wrote with my good friends Brock Berry Hill, Taylor Phillips, and fella you might know by the name of Hardy. And it's a song about shooting your shot. Long story short, hope y'all dig it.

0: What's up, y'all? It's Brantley Gilbert, and you just heard my new song, Good Damn. Thanks for listening.
1: 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Albany. Northwest Missouri's KAAN.

0: It's true. We do like to take the high road. However, we still got some friends in low places. Heck, we play country music for everybody.
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That's Megan Maroney with Beautiful Things. I'm Rich Krieger. Coming up, Kane Brown says he hates this particular dressing. I'll tell you what it is. Right now, here's Luke Bryan.

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0: That's Riley Green, Think As You Drunk. I'm Rich Krieger, Max McNown up next.
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2: Here's a look at your forecast. A flood watch continues until 7 p.m. tonight. Cloudy overnight with storms likely. Lows level off around 61. Cloudy skies expected again Sunday. Thunderstorms likely. Daytime highs approaching 73. Mainly cloudy skies expected Sunday night. Slight chance for showers. Lows level off around 55. I'm staff meteorologist Derek Height. Right now, 62.

0: breaking hearts on a Friday night. She's a Friday night heartbreaker. Here, raise a game, play. You better do yourself a favor. The setting things right on a Sunday.
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0: 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And happy birthday to us.
1: There is not a flood warning, but there is a flood watch that is still in effect until 7 o'clock this evening, with a tropical air mass combining with the thunderstorm development to make for higher rain rates that can lead to potential flooding. Weather forecast says that we will have a chance of rain of 1 to 2 inches of rain. That's going to be at about 100% for the day today. A high temperature that's going to be up to 73 degrees with east to southeast winds at 13 to 16. Shifting to the west for the afternoon, some gusts could be as high as 29 miles an hour. There'll remain at least a slight chance of some rain prior to 7 o'clock this evening. Otherwise, cloudy with a low down to 55. And north-northeast winds will be at 8 to 15, gusts as high as 26. Sunshine for Monday with a high of 74, and north-northeast winds at 9. Monday night clear with a low of 56 degrees, and east-southeast winds at 6. Tuesday sunny with a high of 77, and Wednesday mostly sunny with a high temperature of 79.
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3: NBC News Radio, I'm Scott Carr. The TSA is warning travelers to expect crowded airports this weekend. Between World Cup action and the Juneteenth holiday, long security lines are anticipated. More than 800 flights were canceled nationwide Friday, most of them in Dallas-Fort Worth or in Charlotte. And most involve American Airlines. Officials say check your flight status before heading to the airport. Vice President J.D. Vance has landed in Switzerland for more peace talks between the U.S. and Iran. Negotiations are set to start today despite uncertainty over the Strait of Hormuz. Iran says it shut down the shipping lane in protest of Israel attacking Lebanon, which it says violates its ceasefire agreement with the U.S. U.S. military officials claim, however, the strait is open. Two men in Manhattan are facing federal charges after investigators say they imported date rape drugs for distribution across the five boroughs. Lisa Salvati has more.
4: The drug GBL is also known as a lethal date rape drug and goes by the street names Blue Nitro and Revivorant. Those who take it become relaxed and euphoric. The New York Post reports 34-year-old Rodrigo Castro and 48-year-old Mark Dygden are accused of bringing in 7 tons of GBL starting in August of 2023. They've been charged with conspiring to distribute a controlled substance. U.S. Attorney Jay Clayton called GBL liquid poison and said one dose could be deadly. Both men have pleaded not guilty.
3: The maker of M&M's, Mars, says they'll start releasing artificial dye-free candies in August. This after pressure from the Health and Human Services Secretary Robert F. Kennedy Jr., who's consistently criticized the use of artificial dyes in U.S. food products, calling them a key driver in numerous American health epidemics. Today marks the official start of summer. Astronomers note the summer solstice began at 4:25 a.m. Eastern this morning. Scott Carr, NBC News Radio.
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5: 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You're home in the country. KAAN, Bethany.

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15: There is not a flood warning, but there is a flood watch that is still in effect until 7 o'clock this evening, with a tropical air mass combining with the thunderstorm development to make for higher rain rates that can lead to potential flooding. Weather forecast says that we will have a chance of rain of 1 to 2 inches of rain. That's going to be at about 100% for the day today. A high temperature that's going to be up to 73 degrees with east to southeast winds at 13 to 16. Shifting to the west for the afternoon, some gusts could be as high as 29 miles an hour. There'll remain at least a slight chance of some rain prior to 7 o'clock this evening. Otherwise, cloudy with a low down to 55. And north-northeast winds will be at 8 to 15, gusts as high as 26. Sunshine for Monday with a high of 74 and north-northeast winds at 9. Monday night clear with a low of 56 degrees and east-southeast winds at 6. Tuesday sunny with a high of 77 and Wednesday mostly sunny with a high temperature of 79.
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0: wonder just how long a country mile actually is? Well, we don't know either. 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

0: I still want to know if they were in love with the same woman and they found out about each other after she left both of them. Because I think that's an awesome backstory.
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7: There is not a flood warning, but there is a flood watch that is still in effect until 7 o'clock this evening, with a tropical air mass combining with the thunderstorm development to make for higher rain rates that can lead to potential flooding. Weather forecast says that we will have a chance of rain of 1 to 2 inches of rain. That's going to be at about 100% for the day today. A high temperature that's going to be up to 73 degrees with east to southeast winds at 13 to 16. Shifting to the west for the afternoon, some gusts could be as high as 29 miles an hour. There'll remain at least a slight chance of some rain prior to 7 o'clock this evening. Otherwise, cloudy with a low down to 55. And north-northeast winds will be at 8 to 15, gusts as high as 26. Sunshine for Monday with a high of 74 and north-northeast winds at 9. Monday night clear with a low of 56 degrees and east-southeast winds at 6. Tuesday sunny with a high of 77 and Wednesday mostly sunny with a high temperature of 79.
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1: NBC News Radio, I'm Scott Carr. President Trump is threatening to impose tolls on the Strait of Hormuz if a deal with Iran doesn't happen in 60 days. Trump raises the possibility in a social media post Saturday after Iran announced it's closing the vital waterway due to ceasefire violations by the U.S. and

0: Service said Friday emergency personnel responded to two separate heat-related incidents on June 12th and June 16th and arrived to find the hikers dead on the trail. Officials say temperatures in the canyon on those days were above 100 degrees. A new poll says most Americans feel the country has not achieved the ideals of the nation's founding fathers. An NBC News poll of 3,000 adults nationally found 80% think the U.S. does not emphasize civic education or the teaching of government and democracy. Regardless of age or political affiliation, the poll found a majority believe civic education is lacking. Only 12% of adults said they have confidence in Congress, and only 18% had confidence in the federal government. Today marks the longest day of the year and the official start to summer, with the summer solstice beginning this morning at 4:25 a.m. Eastern. I'm Scott Carr. The Trump administration has established a new panel to try and resolve unidentified anomalous phenomena, or UAP, sightings. The Office of the Director of National Intelligence says the new UAP Governor's Board met for the first time last week to support the president's directive on UAP transparency. President Trump is doubling down on his recent criticism of the Prime Minister of Italy.
1: Trump told an Italian journalist this week that Prime Minister Giorgia Meloni had begged him to take a photo with her at the G7 summit. On Friday, Meloni pushed back against Trump's claims and said there is one thing he must remember, neither I nor Italy ever beg. She added that it is regrettable that Trump is more accommodating to enemies of the West than he is to U.S. allies. On Friday, Trump doubled down on his criticism of Meloni and said, I don't want her as a fan because she was not there to help the U.S. with the Strait of Hormuz. I'm Lisa Taylor.
0: In New York Friday, what was supposed to be a fun day at a Long Island amusement park turned into a harrowing ordeal for some families, as we hear from Larry Kofsky.
2: What's been billed as Long Island's newest roller coaster, Adventureland's Wave Twister, got stuck Friday night, leaving 16 riders, including a 5-year-old, dangling in the air. This 12-year-old girl kept her cool throughout the ordeal.
3: A couple kids were crying. I was trying to calm them down.
2: It took firefighters on ladders several hours to bring the riders down one by one. No one was hurt. The ride is now shut down while the park investigates.
0: At the weekend box office, Steven Spielberg's latest movie, Disclosure Day, is only in its second week in theaters, but will likely be bumped from the number one spot by Toy Story 5.
4: Hi there, I'm Lilypad. Let's play!
0: Deadline reports the latest entry in the Disney-Pixar franchise may be the biggest movie of the year so far. It's not only on track to have the biggest debut weekend of the year, but potentially the largest over the last 2 years. Scott Carr, NBC News Radio.
5: And good morning. We are at 5.5 minutes now past 7 o'clock at Regional Radio. Weather-wise, we've got some light rain at our studios at this point. We have some spotty heavier rain that is probably more moderate and maybe in some spots heavier rain. All southern Mercer County looks like a good part of Grundy County, a little more spotty then through Davies County into Caldwell County. Generally, outside of some in DeKalb County, generally it is now east of Interstate 35, at least for our region. Weather Service says that we still have a chance of some rain that is going to be continuing. That will be a chance of a shower thunderstorm from 11 until 4. Then we'll have a chance of showers after 4 as well. Still a chance of the rain to be heavy. A high temperature today, it's going to be up to about 72 degrees. Cloudy tonight with a low down to 56. And then for Monday, some sunshine with a high temperature of 74. Weather Service does have a flood advisory that is in effect for several counties in the listing area until 9:15 this morning, particularly the southern counties in the listing area. It's in effect for Davies County, in addition to Grundy, Livingston, southwestern Sullivan, eastern DeKalb County, and Caldwell County. Minor flooding and low-lying and poor drainage areas. That's after half inch to 1.5 inches of rain has fallen as of about 6:10 this morning. An additional rainfall amounts of 1 to 2 inches could be possible in the area. We'll have more on your weather forecast also that will be upcoming in just a bit. Also, the Stanbury Car Show has been canceled. The Stanbury Car Show, or I should say, has

0: been postponed. Stanbury Car Show has been postponed from what was going to be today until July 12th. And they will plan on having a registration and plan on having the same events as what they had today. But the Stanbury Car Show has been postponed until July 12th. Harrison County Community Hospital held their ribbon cutting for the new hospital site on Saturday morning. Missouri Governor Brian Keough says the new hospital is a sign of the significance of rural health.
1: A person's zip code should never determine whether they can see a doctor, receive emergency care, or access to the services they need for a healthy life. When someone is facing a medical emergency, minutes matter. When a family is making decisions about where to live, access to health care matters. And when a community is trying to grow, recruit businesses, and create opportunities for the next generation, a strong local health care system matters.
0: He mentioned Missouri's allocations from the Rural Health Transformations Grant during his address. Missouri received one of the top 10 allocations received by states when that competitive grant gave out its distributions. Missouri Hospital Association President John Doolittle was in attendance and was thanked by the governor.
1: And I will tell you, the Missouri Hospital Association, led by John Doolittle, a product of the great Northwest Missouri, his team, along with lots of stakeholders, are the reasons we did so well in that grant. And their focus on what rural Missouri and rural health care needs truly showed by us being one of the top 10 states.
0: He says the event demonstrates an example of community commitment.
1: Today's ribbon cutting is proof of what happens when people believe in their community and they're willing to invest in the future. To the doctors, nurses, healthcare professionals and staff, and everyone who had a hand making today possible, thank you does not seem enough, but thank you from the bottom of our hearts for making a difference in this county. The work you do changes lives. We're there for people during some of their hardest moments, and you represent the very best of what it means to serve your neighbors. Congratulations again on this incredible milestone. We look forward to seeing the impact of this facility will have for generations of Missourians to come.
0: Harrison County Community Hospital Board of Director President Glendale Cox told those attending the facility and the campus are built with continued growth in mind.
1: And so this is the first step into the health care of the future. And I say that because we took a little mind and designed this hospital in a manner that we can add on, because I know that we will grow and we have room to grow. And with growth in healthcare, you have a basis for the communities to develop and grow. So we've done a lot of work to get this to this position. We have super, super, absolutely endless energy in our employees. And they are the ones that make this happen. And we are so grateful.
0: Tours of the new hospital also held following the ribbon cutting. The first patients will be treated at the new hospital on Wednesday. In Olathe, Kansas, residents facing two felony kidnapping charges and one other felony charge following an arrest in Bethany on Saturday morning. 36-year-old Edgar Y. Martinez Ramirez is facing felony charges, which include felony child kidnapping, felony first-degree child kidnapping, and first-degree tampering with a motor vehicle. A social post made on Saturday reported an attempted kidnapping was attempted at a convenience store in Bethany on Saturday. The child involved, according to the post, was not taken during the incident. At this point, the arrest was made for a 24-hour investigative hold for Edgar Martinez. There's no bond at this point. Kansas City man's being held on felony charges in Davies County following an arrest on Saturday afternoon. 42-year-old Alvin B. Koss of Kansas City was taken into custody for charges including unlawful possession of drug paraphernalia, no valid license, failure to appear warrants from Jackson County and speeding without a valid license. He was taken to the Davies DeKalb Regional Jail. A Stanbury man being held at the Davies DeKalb Regional Jail for first-degree property damage. 19-year-old Jeremy Maupins in custody. The bond set at $5,000. And an Eldon man and an inmate of the Crossroad Correctional Center is also facing multiple felony charges.

After an arrest on Thursday, 30-year-old Christian Chilton is charged with violence to an employee of the Department of Corrections, disarming a peace officer while performing official duty, and endangering a correctional employee, visitor, or another offender by knowingly causing the person to come into contact with body fluids. The bond was set at $10,000. One vehicle totaled and a Cameron driver was taken to the hospital following an accident in DeKalb County on Saturday evening on Highway 36 at the Highway 33 intersection near Osborne. The patrol's report says a 69-year-old Hiawatha, Kansas resident was driving a Winnebago and heading northbound on Highway 33 and failed to yield at a Grand Caravan vehicle being operated by 55-year-old Cameron Resden. The Grand Caravan's front side hit the back of the Winnebago's driver's side. After impact, the Winnebago overturned and came to rest on its top. The Grand Caravan came to a controlled stop at the median. The Cameron female resident driving the vehicle received moderate injuries and was taken to Mosaic Life Care in St. Joseph. That was the only injury listed in the report. The accident was reported around 5:24 on Saturday evening, and the DeKalb County Sheriff's Department assisted the Highway Patrol. 7:14 is our time now at Regional Radio. In area funeral notices, the service for 96-year-old Edna Jones of Mount Air will be at 10:30 on Monday at the First Christian Church of Mount Air. Open visitation from noon until 8 this evening at the funeral home. There'll be a visitation that'll be from 9:30 until 10:30 on Monday at the church. Burial will be at the Rosehill Cemetery of Mount Air. The Armstrong Funeral Home in charge of the arrangements. Celebration of life for 74-year-old Harlan Dugan Van Hooser will be between 4 and 8 on Monday at its daughter Jill's home. Memorials can be made to the St. Croix Hospice of Harrisonville in care of the Robertson Funeral Home. Funeral services for 75-year-old Larry Bent will be at 10 o'clock on Tuesday at the Mercer Baptist Church under the direction of the Robertson Funeral Home of Princeton. Burial follows in the Gardner Cemetery of Mercer. Family to receive friends between 6 and 8 on Monday evening at the Robertson Funeral Home of Princeton. Memorials can be made at the Gardner Cemetery in care of the Robertson Funeral Home in Princeton. Services for 76-year-old Gregory Allen Reynolds will be at 10 o'clock on Wednesday at Slate O'Donnell Funeral Home in Leon. Burial will be in the Van Wert Cemetery. Visitation 2 until 3 on Tuesday at Slate O'Donnell Funeral Home in Leon. Family to receive friends between 5 and 7 p.m. on Tuesday evening. 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Memorial service of life for 82-year-old Sheridan resident Larry Velas Hibbs will be at 2 o'clock Wednesday. Hand Funeral Chapel of Grant City, private family and hermit will be at a later time for the Vanskaya condition of the Sheridan Cemetery. The body's been cremated under the care of the Andrews Hand Funeral Home of Grant City. 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Celebration of life for 69-year-old Deborah Debbie Reynolds of Albany will be held on Saturday from 1 until 5 p.m. at the Gathering Place of Bethany. Online condolences can be left at RobertsonPolyChapel.com. Military graveside services for 63-year-old Kelly M. Armstrong will be Saturday at 1 at the Rosehill Cemetery of Mount Air. Military honors will be conducted by the Ringgold Post number 172, the American Legion, and the U.S. Air Force Honor Guard. A luncheon will be held at 1:30 at the American Legion Post of Mount Air, and the Armstrong Funeral Home is in charge of the arrangements. Family and friends for 86-year-old Murray Michael McCurry are invited to attend an interment service at the Graceland Cemetery of Cameron on Saturday at 1 p.m. under the direction of the Turner Family Funeral Home of Baysville. 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It is 7:17 now at Regional Radio. As we take a look at radar, we still have rain for the most part on the eastern side of Interstate 35. And there's some spotty moderate rain, light to moderate rain across Daviess County, Grundy County, Mercer County. It's lifting with a fairly sharp angle to the north and east at this time. And while we did receive rain in our region and more so on the southern side of the listening area than we had further north,
They have at least two flood warnings or flash flood warnings that are currently in effect

0: or northeastern Kansas. One of those is including the Kansas City area, Leavenworth, Lawrence, Olathe area, and the other one is Topeka and a little bit further west. Now, for our region, there is a flood advisory that is in effect for multiple counties until 9:15 this morning. They include Davies and Grundy, eastern DeKalb counties, Caldwell, southwestern Sullivan County, Livingston, western Linn County, and northwestern Carroll County, and northwestern Sheraton County. And the Weather Service says we have a flood watch that remains in effect for all the Missouri counties in our listing area until 7 o'clock then this evening. Specific weather forecast is calling for showers and thunderstorms, maybe a possibility prior to 11 o'clock. Otherwise, we'll have chances of rain afterwards, a little less chance of rain afterwards. So, and a high temperature today, it's going to be up to 73 degrees, but there'll be a chance of precipitation that'll be all the way into the afternoon. Tonight, no percentage chance of rain is possible, with a low that'll be down to about 55 degrees, with north-northeast winds that'll be at 8 to 13 or 8 to 15, with gusts as high as 25. Monday's forecast, sunny with a high temperature of 74 and north-northeast winds at 9. On Monday night, mostly clear, but the low down to 56 degrees and east to northeast winds at about 6. Tuesday's forecast, sunny with a high temperature of 77. Tuesday night, there's a 20% chance of a shower thunderstorm overnight, otherwise cloudy with a low of 61. Wednesday, sunny with a high 79. Wednesday night, partly cloudy with a low 59. Thursday, some sunshine with a high of 78. Thursday night, partly cloudy with a low 59. And then 30 to 50% chances of rain on Friday, Friday night, and Saturday. Friday, a high temperature of 79 and partly sunny. A 30% chance of precipitation, a shower, thunderstorm. And then Saturday, Friday night, mostly cloudy with a low 65. Saturday, partly sunny with a high temperature that'll be at 85 degrees. The high yesterday at the Huntley Whaley Weather Station in Albany at 79 degrees at 1:43 p.m. And the minimum temperature was at 60 degrees at 6:07 a.m. Through midnight, they had 9/100ths of an inch of precipitation at Huntley Whaley. And then since midnight, they've had about 6/10ths of an inch of precipitation. The current temperature at Huntley Whaley is at 63 degrees. The Lamoni Municipal Airport is reporting rain, fog, and mist in 61 degrees. Humidity level is at 97%. Winds are out of the east at 16 miles an hour. Some gusts as high as 30. The barometer is at 29.77. And the reported temperature in Bethany right now is at 60 degrees, but again, some periods of rain. Around the region, Creston reporting rain, 61 degrees. Des Moines, rain and fog and a temperature of 61. Kansas City, light rain, fog and mist at 70 degrees. Kirksville with light rain and a temperature of 62. St. Joseph reporting some overcast conditions and a temperature of 66 degrees. That is a check of your weather information on regional radio. On this date in weather history, 1987, a tornado destroyed 57 mobile homes in Chatham Estates Trailer Park in northwest Detroit. It killed one person, injured six others. The total damage estimated to $1.7 million. Thunderstorms over lower Michigan also drenched the Saginaw Valley with up to 4.5 inches of rain in less than 6 hours on this date in 1987. It is now 7:22 at Regional Radio. While we had a bunch of rain overnight, we didn't really get the rain during the day, or we didn't get the bulk of the rain until after events had been completed. And so they were able to get some softball in yesterday. Mount Air participating in the Mohawk Classic, and Mount Air split their two games at Moravia. Holy Trinity beat the Mount Air girls softball team 5-3, and Mount Air was able to win the other game over Moravia 16-2. Nottoway Valley softball tournament also held yesterday. Nottoway Valley over Diagonal 20-1. Panorama also beat Diagonal 21-6. Panorama beat Nottoway Valley 5-4. Nottoway Valley handled Lenox 13-12. And Riverside defeated Lenox 13-1. Wayne competing against Norwalk and Regina Catholic, losing both. Norwalk 8-0 and Regina Catholic 5-0. And Mount Air also participating at Moravia. They split their two games. They beat Van Buren 11-0, falling to host Moravia by a final score of 9-1. Mink League baseball from yesterday. The Clarinda A's over the North Missouri Natties 9-1. Joplin defeating Chillicothe 7-3. College World Series, Oklahoma now one win away from its first national title since 1994. They beat North Carolina 9-3 in the first game of the best of three College World Series finale. Catcher Deaton LeChance hit two home runs in the win, the fifth player to hit multiple home runs in a College World Series finals game. He didn't hit his first he didn't get a home run in his first 30 games this year, but he has 18 over his last 32. North Carolina head coach Scott Forbes.
1: As well, congrats to Oklahoma. They played really well, I thought, in all phases. That's why they came out on top. The great thing about baseball when you're playing a weekend series is you move on quickly. That's what our team will do. They just beat us today. I thought Jason was aggressive. I thought he had really good stuff. In their big inning, they did it all with two outs. And again, they got some big hits. We weren't able to get those big hits. Love the way our guys competed. Love the way they carry themselves. But, you know, I believe you give credit where credit's due. And I thought Oklahoma played a pretty complete game. And when they took the lead, they applied some more pressure. I was really proud of Chewy for going in there and never pitching here and keeping us in the game, giving us a chance to come back. We could just never piece it together and make that run that we generally do. So we'll flush that quickly like we have been doing all year. And we'll wake up and be excited to play tomorrow.
0: Oklahoma coach Skip Johnson.
2: I thought we were prepared. We went out there and take the lead early, have a couple really good at-bats. And Dayton comes up, hits a big home run, got a lot of momentum. And Cord goes out. And that's what the mental game of baseball is all about, what happened. He goes out. They punch back. And just got to stay with your routines. That's what I kept explaining to him, and use visualization to help you get through your innings. He got through that game through five innings. That's a sign of a really good pitcher.
0: Hey, that freshman left-hander Cord Rager bounced back from a 36-pitch first inning. Game number two of the series is scheduled for today in Omaha. With the World Cup yesterday, Kansas City was able to host their next World Cup game. And yesterday, Curaçao was able to get a nice result as they played a scoreless draw in Kansas City against Ecuador. Germany got a scare. Ivory Coast led them 1-0 until Germany was able to get a tie, and then they were able to get the goal that decided it in extra time. So they win their group, and the Netherlands over Sweden by a final score of 5-1. Japan over Tunisia 4-0. Spain and Saudi Arabia will play at 11 o'clock today in the group stage. Belgium and Iran will play at 2 o'clock. Uruguay and Cabo Verde will play at 5 o'clock. And New Zealand and Egypt will be playing then in the group stage in Vancouver at 8 p.m. Royals and Cardinals did not play because the World Cup in Kansas City, but they will finish their series this afternoon's broadcast we'll have on regional radio. And here is your Redbird Recap.
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4: The Cardinals had a rare mid-series off day yesterday in Kansas City as a World Cup game was being played at Arrowhead Stadium right across from Kauffman Stadium. So today, the Cardinals and the Royals are going to wrap up the three-game series. Kansas City has won the first two games. The last time the Cardinals got swept in Kansas City all the way back in June of 2001, so they are looking to avoid that. Right-hander Dustin May is going to make the start today. 5-6 with a 3.75 ERA. His last time out against the Padres, he threw a one-hit shutout. Against the Royals in his career, 0-1 with a 6.59 ERA over three starts. Steven Kolek will make the start for Kansas City. He's 4-1 with a 2.68 ERA. Career against the Cardinals, 2-0 with a 1.26 ERA. Today's first pitch is scheduled for 1:10. That means coverage gets underway at 12:15. 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
0: A reminder, a fundraising breakfast is being held this morning through 11 o'clock at the American Legion Post, number 464 in Conception Junction. Proceeds from the breakfast will go to the Heart of America Tractor Club to benefit various juvenile charities in Northwest Missouri. The menu will include pancakes and sausage, ham, eggs, biscuits and gravy, juice and coffee. The cost is a $10 minimum donation, and children under six are free. Maysville Family Health is moving back home. They have an open house scheduled for Wednesday, June 24th, that has had now expanded hours. Physicians and providers began seeing patients at the new remodeled location. It's our old location, but it now has been remodeled, and it's now at 1007 South Polk in Maysville. There'll be a ribbon cutting by the Maysville Chamber of Commerce beginning at 1 p.m. on Wednesday, and the open house hours have been expanded to 11 a.m. to 2 p.m. and then 5 p.m. until 7 p.m. at the Maysville Family Health at 1007 South Polk in Maysville. Albany Rhythm and Roots will be coming up on Saturday, June 27th in Albany. The Albany Rhythm and Roots Festival will now include really a full day of events. They even have a Friday event of Glow Golf being held at the City of Albany Golf Course at 8:30. Then on Saturday, an annual Fireman's Breakfast will be at 7 in the morning. Stars and Stripes and Strides Color Walk that'll be sponsored by the Albany Cheerleaders will be at 7 o'clock. Pre-party will be at 7:30, and a run walk begins at 8 o'clock. The Gentry Bowl is going to be open from 10 a.m. until midnight on Saturday. Children's Water Carnival on the north side of the square. Cornhole Tournament on the south side of the square. But the main evening entertainment will begin at 6:30 with the Nace Brothers on the main stage. Eastern Heights will perform at 8 o'clock. Outlaw Jam of the Whiskey Benders will perform then at 9:30. You can get the full schedule at albanyroots.com. /schedule, and you'll also have an opportunity to purchase tickets there as well. You can reserve a table of 8, and that'll be at a discount based on what is the per person ticket price. General admission will be a little bit less for advanced tickets than what they are on the day of the show, and you can also get festival t-shirts available at the Albany Square Farmers Markets this Thursday evening at the Smith Park for $15. For 71st Annual Worth County Alumni Reunion is also planned on Sunday, June 28th at the Worth County High School Lunchroom. Carry and basket dinner will begin at 12:30. And again, the Stanbury Car Show has been postponed. The Stanbury Car Show canceled for today, but postponed and will now be on July 12th. 7:31 is our time at Regional Radio. Weather forecast says that we will have still some storm activity that'll be possible today. It's 100% chance of some rain, with the rain that'll be possible prior to 11 o'clock, a chance of a shower thunderstorm between 11 and 4, and a slight chance also after 4. But any rain that does develop could produce some heavy rainfall, 73 degrees for a high. North-northeast winds will become easterly through the morning, at 10 to 15 miles an hour. Mostly cloudy today with a low 55. North-northeast winds at 8 to 15. On Monday, sunny with a high of 74. Monday night, clear with a low 56. On Tuesday, sunny and 77. Slight chance of a shower or thunderstorm overnight. Tuesday night, mostly cloudy with a low 61. Then Wednesday, mostly sunny with a high temperature that'll be at 79 degrees.
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10: If you would please join me for a word of prayer. Father God, we thank you so much. God, you have blessed us in so many ways. God, we can look around, and even the very air that we're breathing right now is a gift from you. God, you've allowed us to come here today to sing praises that are rightly due to your name. And Father, we pray, God, that as we continue with our worship here this morning, God, that you would increase our joy and our thanksgiving for all that you've done for us, especially for the sacrifice of your Son, Christ Jesus, his life and his death and his resurrection, and that by your grace, God, that we're reconciled to you. Father, we thank you for that. Lord, we know that you are the almighty and the loving God. Your word tells us that we are to cast our cares upon you, even the most small requests that we might have, Father. And Father, I especially just want to lift up Magnum as he's going to be traveling just here this upcoming week. God, we pray that you would give him safe travels, that you would keep him safe. Father, that you would just use this time, God, just to confirm the calling that you have on his life and the work that you want him to do. Father, we also pray just for our church family. Lord, we know that there are some people who could not make it here today because of just various health reasons. Father, I just want to lift up Cindy to you at this time. I also want to lift up Greg to you as well. Father, we ask that you would look after them. God, that you would bring a healing to them, whether that's directly from you or through doctors. Father, we also pray, God, that you would help us to be the people of God that you want us to be. God, we pray that we would leave here today refreshed, reminded of the love that you have for us, and God, that you would continue to grow us in faith, hope, and love. Father, we pray for a blessing upon the reading of your word here this morning. God, we ask that you would use it. God, that you would use your word to convict us and to encourage us. And God, you would take the good things that I say in this sermon for your glory, and God, that you just throw away the bones. God, we just pray, God, that Jesus would be lifted up and that those who are here today would benefit from what is preached. And in Jesus' name we pray, amen. If you have a copy of the word of God, turn with me this morning to the book of 1 Corinthians chapter 10. That's 1 Corinthians chapter 10. And we're going to be starting in verse 14 this morning of 1 Corinthians chapter 10. So that's 1 Corinthians chapter 10, starting in verse 14. There the Apostle Paul writes this. So then, my dear friends, flee from idolatry. I am speaking as to sensible people. Judge for yourselves what I am saying. The cup of blessing that we bless, is it not a sharing in the blood of Christ? The bread that we break, is it not a sharing in the body of Christ? Because there is one bread, we who are many are one body, since all of us share the one bread. Consider the people of Israel. Do not those who eat the sacrifices participate in the altar? What am I saying then? That food sacrificed to idols is anything, or that an idol is anything? No, but I do say that what they sacrifice to demons and not to God. I do not want you to be participants with demons. You cannot drink the cup of the Lord and the cup of demons. You cannot share in the Lord's table and the table of demons. Or are we provoking the Lord to jealousy? Are we stronger than he? And so if you remember, here in 1 Corinthians chapter 10, Paul is in the middle of an argument making his case that pagan spiritual practices are spiritually dangerous for you and me. And remember, the issue that has been brought to Paul is the issue of believers going to pagan temples, participating in the sacrifices in those temples. And some Christians were saying that they could go to these temples and offer these sacrifices because there is only one God. And they would make the point that since only one God exists, then these pagan deities don't exist, then we don't have to worry about any kind of pagan worship. We can go there, we can enjoy the food, we can enjoy the fellowship, since those gods aren't actually real. And of course, the assumption in this argument is that the temple, these temples that they were going to, are spiritually neutral places that have no effect on people whatsoever. But Paul says here in verse 14, "So then, my dear friends, flee from idolatry." And last week, we were in chapter 10, looking at the benefits that you and I receive when we read the Old Testament. And one benefit that we get from the Old Testament is we learn from the negative examples of the people of Israel in the Old Testament. And one thing the people of Israel did again and again is they tried to serve the Lord, and they also tried to serve other gods at the same time. This is what Moses says in Deuteronomy 32. He says here, "Then Jeshurun," that's another name for Israel, "became fat and rebelled. You became fat, bloated, and gorged. He," Israel, "abandoned the God who made him and scorned the rock of his salvation. They provoked his jealousy with different gods. They enraged him with detestable practices. They sacrificed to demons, not God. To gods they had not known, new gods that they had just arrived, which your ancestors did not fear. You ignored the rock who gave you birth. You forgot the God who gave birth to you." And notice the parallels here between the nation of Israel and the Corinthian churches, because Paul is making the point in verse 20. He says, "But I do say that what they sacrifice to what? To demons." So just like Israel in the Old Testament was trying to have a relationship with the Lord, but yet participate in these pagan religions, Paul is drawing a similar point here with the Corinthians. And Paul's argument is a little bit interesting because on the one hand, Paul agrees with the Corinthians that there is only one God, that these so-called gods and goddesses of the Roman world are not real, that the idols that these people worship aren't real. But then Paul says, "But when you are participating in the worship of idols, you are worshiping demons and being participants with demons." For Paul, these temples, these practices were not spiritually neutral, but this is spiritual poison. You know, I think a lot of us today, when we think about demons, right, we might think of the Old Testament, we might think about the New Testament, but I think a lot of us, when we think about demons, we might think that demons just aren't a thing today. But Paul is giving this teaching here in 1 Corinthians to remind us that demons are still active in our world today. And remember, in verse 11, Paul says that these things happened to them, Israel, as examples, and they were written for our instruction. Now, we should make it very clear that when the Bible teaches us about demons and evil spiritual beings, that these beings are not on the same level as God. It tells us in Genesis chapter 1 that God is the creator of everyone and everything. But as we look at the pages of Scripture, we find that God created additional beings, not just us, but other beings, and these beings are known as angels. And you had some angels that were loyal to the Lord, who wanted to seek God's glory, but we also read about fallen angels, angels that rebelled against God, and of course, the leader of these angels is the devil. It is Satan. And probably there's other spiritual beings that perhaps the Old or the New Testament doesn't tell us about, but the Bible is very clear to you and me that demons are still active in our world today. sometimes when we talk about evil in the world, we talk about the sinful choices that people make. And it's true. A lot of the evil that we see is because of sinful people making sinful choices. But that's not the only source of evil in our world. The Bible is very clear. Demons are active in the world today. And the way Paul is talking about these religious practices that the Corinthians were participating in, I think he's given us some insight as we think about other religions. Paul tells us here that as these Corinthians were offering these sacrifices to these various Roman and Greek gods, that there was demonic influence behind those sacrifices. And you know, there are other religions who we would have to say have been demonically inspired. I think a great example of this is actually the religion of Islam. Even though Islam has a number of true and good things to say, if you know about the origins of Islam, in that religion, they teach that Muhammad was by himself in a cave when supposedly the angel Gabriel appeared to him, told him to begin reciting the Quran. And what is interesting about this is that when you read Muslim historiography about Muslim history on this subject, Muhammad initially thought that he was possessed by a demon, you see. And it's just kind of interesting, you know, Paul is bringing this up here, but the thing is, when we are speaking with people of other faiths, we are most likely speaking with people who are at least under the influence of evil spiritual powers. Remember, Paul puts it this way in Ephesians chapter 2. He says, "And you were dead in your trespasses and sins, in which you previously walked according to the ways of this world." You know, before you and I come to faith in Christ, we are dead in sin, right? We do not follow the ways of God. We do not love God like we're supposed to. We don't love our neighbor like we're supposed to. But Paul continues on here, and he says, "You walked according to the ways of this world, according to the ruler of the power of the air." And of course, this is another title for the devil. You see, before we come to faith in Christ, not only are we dead in sin, but we are in spiritual bondage to these powers. Paul is making it very clear to the Corinthians, you can't participate in pagan practices. By doing this, you are becoming participants with demons. I mean, it's almost like Paul is saying, Lord, if Jesus is the Lord of your life, why are you doing things with demons? You say you love God, you say you love the Lord, and if you say those things, you're going to stay as far away as possible from that influence. Paul says you can't love God and love these pagan sacrifices at the same time. Jesus himself says, "No one can serve two masters, since either he will hate one and love the other, or he will be devoted to one and despise the other. You cannot serve both God and money." And if you remember the King James version of that translation, Jesus says you cannot serve God and mammon. You can't serve God and money. You can't serve God and mammon. You can't be friends with demons, and you can't be friends with God at the same time. And you know, Christians, we can be tempted to participate in pagan practices. One common feature of pagan religion during Paul's day was the practice of sexual immorality. People would often go to pagan temples where acts of sexual immorality would take place. Remember, Paul brought this up in 1 Corinthians chapter 5. Well, should it surprise us today that the demons might be behind practices of sexual immorality today? Consider the industry of pornography, you know, the selling of sexually explicit materials in order to meet that need or that want that some people have out there. I mean, we can look at pornography from all different levels and say, this is awful, we shouldn't do this. The treatment of people who are in that, the way it's a waste of time. The Lord has told us not to lust after people who aren't our spouse. But I'm going to bet dollars to donuts that when it comes to that industry, there is demonic influence behind it. There is demonic powers that are helping people and enabling people to do that. But Paul says here, Corinthians, you're trying to do pagan religion and you're trying to serve the Lord at the same time, and it's not going to work. Demons are active. You're acting just like the people of Israel in the Old Testament who tried to love the Lord and love their pagan gods. And Paul says you can't do both. And on Wednesday nights, we have been talking about why the early church was persecuted. And one reason why the early church was persecuted was that they did not participate in pagan sacrifices. Even though their culture was saying to do so, even their culture was wanting them to do so, Paul and the rest of the New Testament say you can't serve demons and you can't serve God at the same time. It shouldn't surprise us that demons operate in our world today. But as we're talking about demons and we're talking about these sacrifices to demons, we shouldn't lose sight that in the process, Paul is also speaking to us about the Lord's Supper. Listen to what Paul says here in verse 16. He says, "The cup of blessing that we bless, is it not a sharing in the blood of Christ? The bread that we break, is it not a sharing in the body of Christ?" Now, this might seem a little confusing because the way we practice the Lord's Supper here at this church, right? So quarterly or roughly, you know, we gather around here as a congregation and we have people who have plates, and in the plates, right, you'll find little pieces of bread, and each person takes their little piece of bread out of there, and then we, you know, we go through the ceremony, and then with the Lord's cup, you know, we have the little cups of juice, and that each person takes their little cup of juice, and people partake in the supper that way. But notice Paul says here, the cup of blessing. So that's not plural, that's singular. And he says here, the bread that we break. It was common practice in the early church and even in other traditions today that when the church would gather around for the Lord's Supper, they would take a common cup and everybody would drink out of that one cup. Now, the reason why we don't do it today is because of the great influenza that took place in 1919, but we shouldn't lose sight of Paul's point here, because he says, because there is one bread, we who are many are one body, since all of us share the one bread. There is a power in the Lord's Supper. There is something that Paul is describing for us here. Just as the table of demons is spiritually powerful, so is the table of the Lord. Why is the Lord's Supper so important? Well, every Christian tradition would say that it is a time when we can remember what the Lord has done. You can talk with Presbyterians about this. You can talk with Methodists about this. You can talk with Roman Catholics about this. You can talk with Baptists about this. Everybody is going to agree that the Lord's Supper is a time when we gather together and we remember. And biblically speaking, remembering is more than just intellectually bringing something up. It's meant to remember what the Lord has done for you in the past, and it's meant to change the way that you live your life today. We have to constantly be reminded of the Lord and his goodness. Now, in addition to this, though, there's the question, is there more to the Lord's Supper? You will find some Christian groups that believe that Christ is physically present in the wine and the bread of the Lord's Supper. If you talk with Roman Catholics and Lutherans, and this is not a salvation issue. I will say, though, that Jesus seems to teach us in the Gospel of John that he would be physically absent on the earth until he comes back again. But even with Baptists have a history of taking the Lord's Supper seriously. The eating and drinking that takes place in the Lord's Supper is an act of spiritual worship of supreme importance. And I want you to see here that when Paul is talking here about pagan sacrifices and about the Lord's table, the similarities. Would the Apostle Paul say about pagan sacrifices that pagan sacrifices are just a rote ritual? They have no power. They have no influence on people. Well, Paul's argument clearly is no to that question. The Lord's Supper, a person is becoming a participant with demons. The Lord's Supper is not meant to simply be just a time of remembering. It is a spiritual encounter with the Lord that strengthens believers. So, for example, the Prince of Preachers, Charles Spurgeon, a Baptist, once wrote this about the Lord's Supper. He said, quote, "At this table, Jesus feeds us with his body and his blood. His corporeal, that is bodily presence, we have not, but his real spiritual presence we perceive. We are like the disciples when none of them durst ask him, 'Who art thou?' Knowing that it was the Lord, he is come." For Charles Spurgeon and for many other Baptists who have come before us, the Lord's Supper was never meant to be just a rote ritual that we do. I mean, congregation, is this just a book right here? No, right? I mean, sure, there are plenty of different kinds of books in the world. We would say, though, that the Bible is a different kind of book. Now, it's not magic, right? You know, we can't just open the book and the Lord, and you know, and then we just can't treat God like a great magician or whatever it might be. But the Lord uses the Word of God to spiritually affect us. Does he not? Does he not use the word to convict us and to show us how we're supposed to live? Maybe you've had an experience before when you have been reading the word of God and God uses a specific verse and communicates with you and says, hey, what you've been doing with your life isn't okay. Maybe you've had that experience before. Not saying it always happens, but we would say that, you know, the Bible isn't just a book. And in a similar way, we would say that the Lord's Supper isn't just a ritual. Jesus, in some way, impacts believers to the Lord's Supper. And you can describe it in different ways. Christians have disagreed about this. You can describe and say, well, it's like this, or no, it's like this. But at the very least, Jesus says, where two or three or more are gathered in my name, there I am in their midst. And this is what's making this issue so such an issue with the Apostle Paul, is because the Corinthians, by engaging in these pagan sacrifices, were becoming participants with demons, while at the same time they were participating in the Lord's Supper. And Paul's point is, you can't do both. You're either going to love the Lord or you're going to love demons. And what we find in the history of the church is that the Lord's Supper was a common practice in the church. This was something that was expected that believers would gather here to do. And if pagan practices can harm us spiritually, then the Lord's Supper, when it is rightfully observed, can be a benefit to us. Another name for the Lord's Supper is communion. And when I look in the dictionary, The word communion is defined as the sharing or exchanging of intimate thoughts and feelings, especially when the exchange is on a mental or spiritual level. Why do we call it communion? Well, it's a time for us to commune, to be in fellowship with the Lord. I mean, we sing songs in church. What a friend we have in Jesus. Do we not want to have a close relationship with Jesus Christ? But when we neglect the Lord's Supper, or we don't do the Lord's Supper in a correct way, we are neglecting one of the ways that God has designed us, that God has given us, so that we might be strengthened in the Christian faith. You know, once again, we could talk about baptism. Does baptism save? Well, baptism doesn't save apart from faith in Christ. You know, you can get in the water here 20 bazillion times. If you don't have faith in Christ, baptism does you no good. But does the Lord spiritually bless people through baptism? Well, I truly believe he does. Just as he does with every aspect of obedience, the Lord gives us baptism. He gives us the Lord's Supper in order that we might be strengthened. Just as demons are active in our world today, so the Lord is active as well, and he is especially active when we gather as the body of Christ. You know, there's plenty of things and plenty of reasons that people give, you know, why they don't attend corporate worship, why they don't attend worship on Sunday mornings. They might say, well, you know, Pastor, I've got my Bible. I can read my Bible by myself on Sunday morning. I can pray by myself on Sunday morning. But you know, there's one thing you can't do by yourself, and that is observe the Lord's Supper. There is a reason why God has commanded us to gather together as the body of Christ. Demons, the devil is at work. That tells us in the book of 1 Peter, the devil is like a prowling lion waiting to devour those that he can. But the Lord is at work. God has given us means. He's given us things. He's given us the word of God. He's given us prayer. But he's also giving us the Lord's Supper. You cannot drink the cup of the Lord and the cup of demons. You cannot share in the Lord's table and the table of demons? Or are we provoking the Lord to jealousy? Last week, we were looking at how the God of the Old Testament and the God of the New Testament, that's the same God. And what we read again and again in the Old Testament is that God is jealous that his people would worship him. What are we doing with our lives when we pursue any kind of idol, whether we're talking about an idol in the temple or an idol in our heart, and we're trying to serve the Lord at the same time? We are provoking the Lord to jealousy. And Paul wants us to take our worship seriously. If you claim to follow Jesus here on Sunday morning during corporate worship, then why in the world are you trying to seek after all these other pagans, all these other idols, all these other gods? Because you can't do both. You're either going to love the Lord or you're going to love demons, but you can't do both at the same time. Let's pray. Father, we thank you for your word. God, we thank you, God, that you have given us so many blessings in Christ. And not only have you done this, Father, but God, you have given us means of grace. God, you've given us things that help us, that strengthen us in our Christian walk, whether we're talking about individual prayer, or we're talking about individual Bible reading, or we're talking about corporate worship, the Lord's Supper, baptism. God, you have given us these things in order that we might say no to sin, that we might say no to the demons. Father, help us to recognize that demons are at work today, and especially with those who don't know you as their personal Lord and Savior. Father, we pray, God, that you would give us eyes to see and ears to hear. And in Jesus' mighty name we pray. Amen.
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0: Reminder that the Stanbury Car Show is postponed for today. The Stanbury Car Show will now be held on Sunday, July 12th. Weather forecast says we'll have rain throughout the day today, at least possible, and likely the heavier stuff is going to be through the morning. Otherwise, we'll have a high temperature that's going to be up to about 73 degrees today. Winds will be out of the north-northeast at 10 to 16, becoming east-southeasterly for the afternoon. Some gusts as high as 28. Tonight, mostly cloudy, with a low down to 56, and north-northeast winds at 9 to 15, and gusts as high as 25. Monday's forecast, sunny with a high temperature of 74. North-northeast winds at 8 to 10. Monday night, mostly clear, with a low of 57 degrees. On Tuesday, sunny with a high of 78 and light and variable winds, becoming southeasterly at 6. Slight chance of a shower or thunderstorm overnight Tuesday night with a low of 61, and Wednesday mostly sunny with a high temperature 79.
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in verse 40. And so, let's go to the Lord in prayer. Almighty God, once again, God, just calm my spirit, Lord. You know that I've got so many things going through my head right now, and just so many different things I've been thinking about, and just the Sunday school and the weekend. But God, I just pray today that in spite of me, that you will just speak to all of us, Lord, because we need to see you. We don't need to see anything else. We need to hear from you, God. We don't need to hear from anybody else. So, Lord, I pray today that you would just impress upon our hearts, speak to our hearts, whatever we want to say, Lord, that you'll convict us, whatever we like to use and say. Lord, I pray that we'll know that we have been in contact with you today, that we have had a conversation, that we have built our relationship has become closer today when we leave this place than when we got here. And so, Lord, that only comes from you. That's only by your power and your grace and your mercy. And I thank you for your power and your grace and your mercy. And Lord, I pray now that as we read your word, you'll just have your way with our hearts and we would be obedient to you and not be stiff-necked, hard-hearted people like we are most of the time. But today would be a different day. Thank you, Lord, for loving us. And it's in Jesus' name for his sake that I pray. Amen. All right, chapter 40. John chapter 7, verse 40. I'll get it right. On hearing his words, some of the people said, "Surely this man is a prophet." Others said, "He is the Christ." I'm on the wrong page, ain't I? Okay. I got something else marked over here, but that's later on. Does not the scripture say that the Christ will come from David's family and from Bethlehem, the town where David lived? Thus the people were divided because of Jesus. Some wanted to seize him, but no one laid a hand on him. You know, he's talking about here, you know, Jesus said, and the we're going to get into it here in just a minute, where this lady was caught in the act of adultery. And all these things going on, but I want you to understand that it says in verse 43, thus the people were divided because of Jesus. Some wanted to seize him, but no one laid a hand on him. Finally, the temple guards went back to the chief priests and Pharisees and asked them. The Pharisees asked him, "Why didn't you bring him in?" And he says, "No one." In verse 46, they answered, "No one ever spoke the way this man does." The guards declared, "No one ever spoke the way that this man does." I hope every time that you're in a service, wherever you might go, like the Faith and Family Weekend, we heard two great messages. I hope that you're not looking at the man. I hope you're wanting God to speak to you. I hope you know that there's something supernatural when God is speaking to you. It's God. It's the power of His Holy Spirit speaking through others, and that's how He works. All of us have something to do, but some of us have been called to do different things, but it's always the Holy Spirit working through us to shine His light. And so that's exactly what happens here. And it says, thus the people were divided because of Jesus. Some of the guards, they say, "Man, no one's ever spoke like this guy. No one has ever spoke like this guy." And then they answered in verse 47, "You mean he's deceived you also?" The Pharisees retorted, "Has any of the rulers or the Pharisees believed in him? No. But this mob that knows nothing of the law, there is a curse on them." But old Nicodemus, everybody knows who Nicodemus was, right? Nicodemus was one of them. He was a Pharisee, but remember, he had had an encounter with Jesus. It says, Nicodemus, who had gone to Jesus earlier and who was one of their own number, asked, "Does our law condemn anyone without first hearing him to find out what he is doing?" You know, anytime anybody questions something, it's just like Nicodemus right here. He says, "Hey, what's our law say? Does our law condemn anyone without first hearing what he's doing?" They said, "Well, are you one of his followers? Are you from Galilee too?"

0: Look into it, and you will find that a prophet does not come out of Galilee. Now look at this in verse 53. Then each went to his own home, but Jesus went to the Mount of Olives. You know, as I was thinking about this and what's been going through my mind here the last two or three weeks and all these things, and I wondered about this. You know, sometimes when we have an encounter, and I keep talking about the weekend, but that's what's fresh in my mind. We go down there and we get together and we think, boy, this was a great thing, and then we all just go to our own homes. And, you know, we don't think much more about it. Think, boy, that meal was good, all this stuff was good. And yeah, God, that was a good message, all this stuff. And you go up and you shake the preacher's hand and all that stuff. But you just go to your own homes and that's it. But look what it says, but Jesus went to the Mount of Olives. And I want to ask you this morning, when you gather together with others, do you just go back to your own home or do you invite Jesus to go with you? I'm telling you what, if you're really one of His, He's going with you anyway, okay? So just remember that. Remember that. If you're one of His, He's going with you anyway. And he's gonna let you go as far, like if you want to stray off the path, He's going to let you go, but He's going to pull you back. He puts boundaries for us, and that's what we call conviction and all these things. So, but what do you do with Christ? Do you just go back to your own life? You come to church on Sunday, we get a good message on it, and then you just leave Him here and go on? What do you do? So Jesus went to the Mount of Olives, and at dawn, He appeared again in the temple courts where all the people were gathered. They were gathered around Him and He sat down to teach them. Early in the morning, I mean, He comes back. All the people come. I think they're longing to hear because there's nobody, even the guards said there's nobody that's ever spoke that way. There's nobody I'm thinking of a guard here, you know. I've been to several different things, several different meetings. I've been to church meetings and all this stuff. And some people just get up there and it's like, blah, blah, blah, blah, blah, blah, blah, blah, blah. And, you know, and he said, but nobody's ever spoke this way. You know, I believe those guards were getting a little bit of stirring in their heart, don't you? I believe that the guards were beginning to, and this is not about the guards, but I believe when you say no one's ever spoke that way, maybe we've just never listened. I believe the Lord speaks to us all the time. He uses things in our life. But Jesus went back and He sat down and began to teach the people and says the teachers of the law in verse 3 of chapter 8, it says the teachers of the law and the Pharisees brought in a woman caught in adultery. And they made her stand before the group and said to Jesus, Teacher, this woman was caught in the act of adultery. In the law, Moses commanded us to stone such woman. Now, what do you say? Man, that's what we ought to do every time. What do you say? What do you say? But let me, you know, I think about this. And we're gonna get into it in just a minute. But I remember one time when I was a kid. I mean, real little. And down at Darlington, and I know that most of you probably won't believe this, but we would hang out downtown. There was a downtown Darlington. Had a cafe, had a post office, had a drugstore, all this stuff. Had a lodge hall, and but anyway, we would all get together down there, and there would be several people that would just come down there. And so when we're kids, and there's this old building, but the lodge hall's still up above, okay? And I don't know what possessed us to do this. But you know, that's a great road that runs. I don't think it's ever been asphalt. But anyway, you know what kids do with rocks? They throw them. You know what's in the front of them old buildings like that? Big old windows. And there's little the thing come out. I can still see it vividly in my mind because there was an old staircase that went up the side. It was all enclosed, but there. And there was this light above the door that had all the emblems and all that stuff on it. It was the lodge and the Eastern Star maybe and something. I don't know all that. And then down below, there's all these little windows across. Now, they wasn't anything but just glass. And man, when we saw the first person throw the rock, it was fun. And we threw rocks and busted out all them windows. Because the building underneath was empty, you know. But my point is here. You say, well, what has this got to do with anything? My point is that when we got caught, because you will get caught, kids. Don't be throwing rocks. I mean, they're all back there. But you kids in here, don't be throwing rocks, okay? Because when we throw, men who live in glass houses shouldn't throw rocks. I heard that from a guy one time. So anyway, we get caught. And they bring all of us up to one of their meetings that they was having. I was scared to death. And I'm thinking, I know we're going to die. There's no windows in this building or anything. We're up here. Nobody's going to know. Man, Mom and Dad, why did you make us go up here? You know, all these things. But I want you to kind of understand. This woman, she was caught. You're going to get caught, okay? Any of you in here struggling with anything? We learned last night that all these percentages of people and do all these things, and it was really good, but I'm not a percentage person. But every one of us has something, okay? Just almost every one of us has something or struggling with something that we wouldn't want to know that people know about us. I'll get it spit out here in a minute. So here's this lady, and they bring her in. She got caught in the act of adultery. It says that they was just using this to see what Jesus would say. What do you say, Jesus? This is what the law says. Moses says she needs to be stoned. What do you say? Now, I want you to understand something. It depends on where you're sitting or where you're standing, how you're going to answer that. If you're one of the Pharisees, you're thinking, well, I know what I would do. But think about this for a minute. What if you were the lady and you're drug in, and I mean, there's no doubt about it, okay? It says that she was caught in the act of adultery. No doubt about it, she brought in, and here's all these people, and you're so ashamed. And you're just standing there. And the people are saying, the rulers and all that, what do you say? This is what we should do, but now what do you say, Jesus? And look at this. It says in verse 6 that they were using these questions as a trap in order to have a basis for accusing him. Not even really her, but him. You see, they wanted to get rid of him. They don't want Jesus teaching. They don't want Jesus to overthrow whatever that, you know, they were the ones that were in charge. They didn't want this. And so they use it in trap accusing him. But this is so where it gets so interesting to me, and this is so simple that it seems too easy. But listen to this. So what do you say? Now what do you say, Jesus? And they were using this, like I said, as a trap in order to accuse him. But Jesus bent down and started to write on the ground with his finger. They asked him a question. Now what do you say? What do you say? That would open it up for a lot of us, wouldn't it? But I want you to understand this. Sometimes Jesus doesn't have to say anything. Amen? Sometimes he doesn't have to say anything. Jesus bent down on the ground. Let me go ahead and read this to you, and then we'll go back. Now, what do you say? It says, they were using this question as a trap, but Jesus bent down and started to write on the ground with his finger. And when they kept on questioning him, he straightened up and said to them, after he'd already written on the ground, he straightened up and he said to them, if any one of you is without sin, let him be the first to throw a stone at her. And then it says again, he stooped down and wrote on the ground. And at this, those who heard began to go away one at a time, the older ones first, until only Jesus was left with the woman still standing there. Think about this for a minute. He bent down, he started to write. And then he says this, if any one of you is without sin, let him be the first to throw a stone at her. Now, I tell you what, in my opinion, and it's just my opinion, you might not agree with me, but I think the world has taken that to a level. When God says it's sin, it's sin. And so we're not judging, we're just saying what God's sin says, what God's word says sin is. So it, because when you say something, well, you know, this is what the Bible says about whatever. And there's all kinds of things we can fill in there because it talks about more than just the two that we talk about. I mean, it talks about drunkards and liars and all that stuff and homosexuality and all that stuff. It says none of these will inherit the kingdom of God, but it says that's what some of you were. So you can be changed. And here's the thing we're going to see, that when God calls it sin, it's sin. But we just sit back and we're not going to really call it out because, you know, I'm not. But I want you to think about this for a minute. Jesus had already bent down, and he was starting to write. And then after he said that, again he stooped down and wrote on the ground. I don't know how many people were standing around there. It doesn't matter. But just say I was there. I'm holding these rocks. I'm getting ready to, I'm stoning her, and Jesus stands up and says, if any of you are without sin, cast the first stone. And so I go up there to look. And there's my name, Dwayne. And it's spelled D-U-A-N-E, by the way. Dwayne. And then there's this big list of sins. Oh, I tell you what. Jesus knows every one of them. I'm telling you, he knows every one of yours right now. But here's the great thing. He wrote them down. And then he says, hey, if any of you are without sin, you cast the first stone. And then he started writing again. And that list that he just wrote, for me, I think the second time he bent down there, he just wrote Jesus over it. Or canceled. I don't know, but I'm telling you what. Whew. But look what it says here. It says, if anyone hears without sin, let him be the first to throw a stone at her. Again, he stooped down and he wrote on the ground. And I think that's when he wrote cancel, or he marked it out or whatever. And it says, at this, those who heard began to go away one at a time. What do you mean, those who heard? Those who would listen to the Lord. Those who would understand that, man, this is not about her. This is about me. This is about my sin. This is about my sin being canceled. Those who heard first began to go away one at a time. It says the older ones first. Until only Jesus was left with the woman standing there. Well, that's good, isn't it? You know, one of these days, I mean, I can still see it as I'm a little kid. I'm standing up around all these old grouchy turds are up here. All these old grouchy men, I'm sorry. But they're all looking at you like, and I mean to tell you, it was like, I was so glad to get out of there because all these people stared at you. But one of these days, I'm telling you what, we're not going to get out of standing face to face with Jesus Christ. We're not going to get away from that. We're not going to be able to escape that. It's the truth for every one of us. We're going to stand. One of these days, it's just going to be me and Jesus. And I'm telling you what right now, I'm glad that I've already put my trust in Him to be my Savior and Lord. Because I don't want to meet Him when He is my judge. People say, well, God doesn't send anybody to hell. That's right. We make the choice to go there. Well, how do we do that? By not putting our trust in Jesus. You can say all the prayers you want. I'm sorry, folks. You can please repeat after me and all that stuff. You put your trust in Jesus. You believe that He is who He says He is. And when you do that, and when you truly do that, you can see it in your life because you don't go back. Listen to what it says. Jesus straightened up and asked her, woman, where are they? It was just Jesus and this woman. And Jesus looked at her and said, "Woman, where are they? Has no one condemned you?" She said, "No one, sir." And you know what Jesus said? "Then neither do I condemn you." But now here's the thing. This is what I'm telling you. This will be evident in your life, because it says, now Jesus says, you've been forgiven. You are not condemned. I'm not condemning you. The people are not condemning you. Now you go and leave your life of sin. You see, the world says, "Oh, God's forgiven me. I'm going to live how I want, and I'm going to get emotional one time or another, you know, and I'll do a little better for a little bit." But no, I'm telling you what, when you see your name written and you see your sins under it and you see canceled, and you see the blood of Jesus on it, I'm telling you what, you are changed, and you are changed forever. You don't go away from that. You can't lose it. That's the whole argument that we've heard for years and years and years. Can you lose your salvation? No, you cannot. Because if you can lose it, then that means Jesus is incapable of keeping it for you. He died for nothing. You can't earn it. You can't keep it. But I'm telling you, when you know you have it, you have it. When you know you have it, you have it. And you don't want to go back to that life of sin. It's nothing to just say, you know. And that's where people get confused, because they look at me and they say, "Well, you did that." I know, but I've been forgiven. It's been canceled. It's been X'd out. The blood of Jesus covered it all. And that's why I can say, this is what God's Word says. I wish someone, and I know people did, but I wish I would have listened. I was about to say, I wish someone would have told me, but I'm telling you what, people tried to tell me. Every time I went to church, the preachers are up there, at least then, the churches I went to, they're pouring their heart out. They're trying to tell you. But stiff-necked, hard-hearted, plugged-up ears Duane knew best. And you know, when you think you know best and you go down your road, I guarantee you it's going to end in disaster. But the great thing is, we're all still here right now. We all have that chance right now, this minute. We might have been headed towards disaster, and we're right there. And you've just seen, I mean, the Lord is speaking to your heart right now, and He's telling you what kind of a dirt bag you really are. That's what, not the Lord, but that's what the enemy's telling you. And he's listening. "Yeah, but you did this, this, this, this, and this." We talked about that last week, about being ineffective, you know. We have worthless idols and became worthless. The children of Israel, they bowed to worthless idols, and it says they became worthless themselves. Not that we're worthless, but they just was ineffective for the Lord. I'm telling you what, until we get Jesus Christ in our heart, we can do all the things we want to do. We can go to all the conferences. We can do all the camps. We can do everything. We can praise the Lord. We can raise our hands. We can sing. We can bow down and pray. And guess what? If we don't know Jesus, it's nothing. John chapter 5. Have you ever heard someone say, "Well, boy, that guy or that girl, really, they really know their Bible"? Have you ever heard anybody say that? I've heard that all my life. And somehow, we make our, we're assessing them on what kind of knowledge they have. But look what John chapter 5 verse 39 says. Jesus says this. John chapter 5 verse 39. "You diligently study the scriptures because you think that by them you possess eternal life. These are the scriptures that testify about me, yet you refuse to come to me to have life." You know what that tells me? There's a life in only one, Jesus. That's where our life is. We can know this Bible cover to cover and not know who Jesus is, because we're just filling our heads with knowledge and our heart is still so empty. Oh man, I'm telling you. What's God saying to you this morning? What's Jesus writing about you? Is He still just is He still just writing the list? Or has He looked at you in the eye, looked at you in your heart yet. Because when he, you know, I think about Peter when it says that when that rooster crowed, Jesus turned and looked at him straight in the eye, and it says then he remembered what Jesus had said. Are you remembering what Jesus said? Let me tell you, we're all sinners. We've all got a list. But praise God, some of us has looked back down and looked at the second thing Jesus was writing. That's canceled. Whew. Jesus knows. We all have a list. We all have a list. And it's not for us to decide who can be forgiven and who can't. That's hard to understand sometimes, isn't it? When someone does something terrible to your family, I read things about how people have went in and killed somebody, and then years later the children go to prison and they forgive the person and all this stuff, and I think, how can that happen? How can you do that? There's only one way. That's if you've looked at the second time Jesus wrote, because he's forgiven your sin. And he wants you to forgive others, because the Bible says, if we won't forgive men, God won't forgive us. That's a paraphrase, but simple. Our sins are forgiven. Our list is made. You know, the great thing about it is if you're on the other side of that, and every one of us are on that first list, but that list continues to grow. We're still going to have, in fact, I can just tell you, this weekend, one of mine that was forgiven was anger. I get upset easy when I think things don't go my way. When I think, that's just nuts. Why would they do that? Or I start looking at myself and say, well, they didn't tell that to me. Any of you ever been there? You don't have to raise your hand. I know you have. We like to be recognized, don't we? We like to do that. But I'm telling you what, that doesn't matter. The only name that's going to matter, the only thing, is Jesus. And one of these days, you're going to have to find out whether you're meeting him as your Savior and Lord or your judge, because one day it's going to wind up you and him face to face. You can't do nothing about that. That's going to happen. But what you can do something about is whether you put your trust in him. We're going to have a song of invitation, and you're going to have that chance right now. The list is made. You don't have to worry about what, oh my gosh, I didn't know that Brett had those sins in his life. Don't worry about that, because nobody's going to come up here and write your sins down. You're not coming up before the lodge hall and all these grouchy people looking at you wanting to, whatever they're going to do. I'm sure they didn't think a thing about that. They were just trying to scare kids, and it worked. But listen, that's not the way it is when you look Jesus face to face. It doesn't matter. We should be scared.
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2: Reminder that the Stanbury Car Show is postponed for today. The Stanbury Car Show will now be held on Sunday, July 12th. Weather forecast says we'll have rain throughout the day today, at least possible, and likely the heavier stuff is going to be through the morning. Otherwise, we'll have a high temperature that's going to be up to about 73 degrees today. Winds will be out of the north-northeast at 10 to 16, becoming east-southeasterly for the afternoon. Some gusts as high as 28. Tonight, mostly cloudy, with a low down to 56, and north-northeast winds at 9 to 15, and gusts as high as 25. Monday's forecast, sunny with a high temperature of 74. North-northeast winds at 8 to 10. Monday night, mostly clear, with a low of 57 degrees. On Tuesday, sunny with a high of 78, and light and variable winds becoming southeasterly at 6. Slight chance of a shower thunderstorm overnight Tuesday night with a low 61, and Wednesday mostly sunny with a high temperature 79.

It was Jesus Christ our Lord. Now pay close attention, little children. It's somebody you ought to know. Yeah, it's all about a man that walked on earth nearly 2,000 years ago.

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1: NBC News Radio, I'm Scott Carr. Vice President J.D. Vance is in a Swiss Alps resort where further peace talks are being held with Iran. This despite some uncertainty over the Strait of Hormuz. Iran says it shut down the oil shipping lane in protest of Israel attacking Lebanon, which it says violates its ceasefire agreement with the U.S. U.S. military officials claim, however, the strait is open and that traffic continues to flow. Reuters reports ship tracking data supports Iran's claim that the strait is closed. In a town south of Salt Lake City, evacuations are underway after a wildfire has grown to up to 13,000 acres. Residents of Eureka, Utah, have been told to leave town where the iron fire continues to spread. Officials say that human-caused fire broke out late Friday night, fanned by strong winds, dry vegetation, and drought conditions. In World Cup action, it's on to the knockout rounds for the United States. We get the latest from Rob Martier.
2: The U.S. men's national team shut out Australia 2-0 in Seattle Friday afternoon. Fans that took in the match are feeling that there's something special brewing with this team.
3: This is going to be a great World Cup. We got so much energy in the city right now.
2: The Australians got the scoring going for the United States after an own goal in the 11th minute. Late in the first half, some controversy. Alex Freeman scored the second goal for the United States in the 43rd minute. However, the linesman initially called Freeman offside. The goal was allowed to stand after video assistant referee overturned the on-field call. The U.S. will close out the group stage against Turkey on Thursday in Los Angeles.
1: Police in Kansas City, Missouri say one person's dead, five are injured after a shooting Friday night. They say one man was pronounced dead at the scene and two women who were found injured were taken to the hospital. They say three additional victims, including one in critical condition, arrived at the hospital in a private vehicle. No suspects are in custody. Scott Carr, NBC News Radio.
4: Reminder that the Stanbury Car Show is postponed for today. The Stanbury Car Show will now be held on Sunday, July 12th. Weather forecast says we'll have rain throughout the day today, at least possible. And likely the heavier stuff is going to be through the morning. Otherwise, we'll have a high temperature that's going to be up to about 73 degrees today. Winds will be out of the north-northeast at 10 to 16, becoming east-southeasterly. In the afternoon, some gusts as high as 28. Tonight, mostly cloudy, with a low down to 56.

Heavenly Father who's watching over me. Why, he even feeds the little birds and he takes care of all their needs. He owns the cattle on a thousand hills. Oh, and he's even put me in his will. So you see, I don't worry about tomorrow or the trouble that it may bring. For I know that my Heavenly Father, oh, he's watching over me.

0: Reminder that the Stanbury Car Show is postponed for today. The Stanbury Car Show will now be held on Sunday, July 12th. Weather forecast says we'll have rain throughout the day today, at least possible, and likely the heavier stuff is going to be through the morning. Otherwise, we'll have a high temperature that's going to be up to about 73 degrees today. Winds will be out of the north-northeast at 10 to 16, becoming east-southeasterly for the afternoon. Some gusts as high as 28. Tonight, mostly cloudy, with a low down to 56, and north-northeast winds at 9 to 15, and gusts as high as 25. Monday's forecast, sunny with a high temperature of 74. North-northeast winds at 8 to 10. Monday night, mostly clear, with a low 57 degrees. On Tuesday, sunny with a high of 78, and light and variable winds becoming southeasterly at 6. Slight chance of a shower or thunderstorm overnight Tuesday night with a low 61, and Wednesday mostly sunny with a high temperature 79.
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3: And I want you to realize that somebody said, well, you know, I don't want to do something that's wrong. It's never wrong to stand and give testimony of the Lord. I don't care when. I'm going to tell you something. I have waited for the day whenever, and I prayed for the day then that we'll come together. Bible says that everyone has a song, everyone has a hymn, everyone has a message. Amen. And so what can transpire sometime? I'm pastor. I serve here at this church. I'm a shepherd here at this church. But God may give you the message. And some of you may never be back after today, after I tell you that. But God may speak it to you. And if he does, please just come down and say, boy, I have a message that I'm supposed to bring. You know, what if it's all wrong? Praise God, you're among loved ones. Amen? What if you get it completely wrong? You're among loved ones. Hey. Amen? Because the Lord knows I've been wrong some in my life. Guaranteed. I thought I knew everything it meant to be a pastor. Everybody told me what it needed to be. And then, for the first two or three years, I had to continually throw part of that away to find out what really God wanted me to be. I'm here to serve. I'm a servant. I'm just thankful to have a place to serve. And if it wasn't here, it would be someplace else. But I'm just thankful because you don't know what you all have meant to me. And the church isn't this building. Amen. If you all are thinking, well, yeah, but, you know, it's about, you know, I've been hurt by churches. I've stood there. They stood there. My heart went out to him, and we just need to pray for him before we leave today for his heart to be healed, because that's what it's all about, being made whole. He said, he wants to worship with his whole heart, wherever that might be. And right now, some of it's hurt. Some of it's broke. It's got a hole in it. I had a friend of mine that, Lord spoke to him and said, it's like, you know, you've got a hole in your tank. And the tank, not like a storage tank for water, but a tank doing waging war against the enemy. And the enemy came in and hit him in one of the weakest points. But God still used him. So today, get your Bibles out. If you got them, please turn with me to Exodus chapter 14, verse 1. Exodus chapter 14. I'm going to mosey over here because I see some people fanning. I'm going to try to get this to be a little cooler. Is that okay? Rick, I'm going to let you look at it because for some reason it ain't working. I hate to put Rick on the spot, but what did I do wrong here? Oh, well. Okay, Exodus chapter 14. We're going to look at this from a vantage point. I was visiting with someone this week, and that they were at a point in their life where it just couldn't go any farther. It just seemed like, man, I'm not going to be able to go any farther than right here, and it just looked like right here is where I'm going to die. And all of a sudden, he gave me a testimony. And I said, looks to me like God's leading you right on past here, because I want you to know, those things that seem to have you defeated, those things that have chased you to here, those things that have been hounding your life and telling you that, it's all about, it's all your problem, it's all this, it's all that, all of those sins that have been chasing us to here, by faith in Jesus Christ today, we ain't never going to see him again. Now, hang with me for just a little bit. Exodus chapter 14. Now the Lord spoke to Moses, saying, they had just left, they'd just gone out of Egypt, and God had done a dramatic thing. And you know, isn't it just like people that when they left, they didn't go away like this, praising God. They went away like this, carrying the gold and the silver of Egypt. I mean, I want to tell you, you know, that's kind of how we are sometimes. You know, it doesn't matter. You know, the solution to my financial problems is not doing more, being, you know, exercise more in this area, that area, whatever else. The solution to my financial problems is trust in God. It's trust in God. Now, let's take a look. So now the Lord spoke to Moses, saying, I have a desire to hear the voice of the Lord the same way Moses did. He spoke to me one time, a long time ago. He said, Paul, I want to speak to you face to face. I don't always like what I hear. Okay, I'm just being truthful. But when he does that, I remember almost every one of those instances where he spoke to me things. Because when he speaks, he writes it on your heart too. Have you ever noticed that you came to church and said, boy, I didn't know about that little scripture and about what it meant, but all of a sudden I got it. That's the Holy Spirit speaking to you, okay? That's him. So here we go. Now, speak to the children of Israel that they turn and camp before Pi. I'm going to try Ha-Harath-Roth, between Migdal and the sea, opposite Baal-Zephon. You shall camp before it by the sea. So he said, they just got out of slavery for 470 years of slavery, with heavy masters, heavy tasks. They built most of the cities of Egypt that we see, you know, the world looks at and says is the third wonder of the world. The biggest wonder of the world is Jesus. Amen? And the way God delivered them out of that. Amen? He delivered them out of it. Now, it says, but they camped, next to the sea, but the only problem was the sea stood between them and the promised land and where they're supposed to go. I mean, it would be beautiful. I've always wanted to have I'm being silly, but I always thought God would call me to a ministry in Hawaii, down next to the ocean, you know, beauties, waves, you know, everything, you know, palm trees swaying. I mean, you know, wow, you know, that'd be cool, God, you know, just call me down there and we'd just go down there and I could be a beach bum or a beach ball, whichever. I don't on the beach anymore. I resemble a beach ball more than I do a beach bum. But, you know, and I thought, but here they were. They were just following the word of the Lord. One of the first things that God tries to do after we get saved is teach us how to listen to his voice and do what he says. So here was a people who had rebelled against Moses while they were there. They said, you know, just go, Moses, you know, what are you going to do? You know, we don't want to listen to you. And so finally God gave Moses a miracle that he laid his staff down and did all these other miracles and things. And finally the people believed as they walked out of bondage. So they just left bondage to slavery. And we're going to come out and we're going to see what it takes sometimes to break off our slave mentality. I have to do it the world's way, don't I? I mean, if I don't do it the world's way, I'm not going to get rich in this world. I tell you, you know, it's better to have little and have faith than it is to have the whole world and what this world has to offer. Now, let's go on. We're never going to make it today, okay? For Pharaoh will say, so they're camped next to the sea, the Red Sea, beautiful Red Sea, waves, you know, the whatever was going on at the time. It says, for Pharaoh will say of the children of Israel, they are bewildered by the land. The wilderness has closed them in. In other words, Pharaoh is trying to tell the and said about the nation of Israel, they're too stupid to understand. That's what the enemy thinks of us. We're too stupid to resist him. We're too stupid to ever walk away from the sin that we've been practicing. We're too dumb. I want to tell you, I was dumb to get into it in the first place. I was ignorant. Had no idea of what I was doing and what I was risking and the effect it would have on my family and my life and my family and everything else, the sins that I've committed and I've gotten into. So, I mean, he just thinks he rules over us. That's what Satan thinks. And you want to know something that says that The Bible says to be careful who you submit your members to, because whoever you submit your members to, you're a slave of. And so Pharaoh had his slaves. The Egyptian religions that were there, Ra and you know, all the sun god and the moon god and the bull god and the, you know, I think their religion was full of bull. Okay? Amen? I'm pretty sure it was. Okay? Okay. Says they are bewildered by the land. They don't know how to get there. They've just been slaves, and we've been telling them what to do, and they'll have no idea what to do now. You know? Then I will harden, the Lord speaking, I will harden Pharaoh's heart so that he will pursue them, and I will gain honor over Pharaoh and over all his army, that the Egyptians may know that I am the Lord. And they did so. So what happened was, Pharaoh says, I lost all my free work. I lost all my slaves. So I'm going to go down there and get them. I'm going to tell you, I can remember one night, my wife and I got into an argument. We lived in a little house up here. I was out on the couch because I was mad. I'm going to tell you, you know, I've told you before, I've had problems with my anger in the past, but I was upset. You know, it wasn't near the wrath or the anger that I had before. The Lord changed my life, but I was mad. And so I was out on the couch. I said, Lord, I was laying there, and all of a sudden the Lord just spoke to me. Did you ever notice that whenever you're sometimes in the midst of all of this bad stuff that's going on, the Lord speaks to you? Even whenever you're trying to do it yourself, even when you're trying to figure it out yourself, even though you're trying to get, for some reason in some way, it comes down that, and he'll just speak to you right in the middle of it. Well, he spoke to me and said, Paul, I want you to get up, get your clothes on, come down to church. He said, Paul, there's a battle in the spiritual heavenlies tonight. Whether you understand that or not, that's part of the testimony. I'm just telling you what the Lord spoke to me. There's a battle in the spiritual heavenlies tonight. He says, I want you to go down to church. I want you to pray. I said, I'm mad, but okay. You know, I'm really mad, but I'm and upset, but I'm okay. And you know what Deb and I argued over? Neither do I. Amen? Have no clue what we argued over. It had nothing to do with anything important. So I came down here, sat down here in the front pew, got my guitar out. It wasn't this one, it was a different one. And I only knew two praise songs at that time because I was just here for probably 6 months whenever this happened. And I sat there and I would pray for a while and the Lord would show me what to pray, and I'd sit there and I'd play a couple of the lines out of the praise and worship songs, and I was just praising and praying and worshiping and having fun down here in the front row right here. Okay, now it was a pew then; it's not these padded chairs. But I'll never forget. I every time I would stop speaking or stop singing, I'd hear footsteps coming in the church. And what the devil told me there on my couch right after the Lord spoke to me, he said, Paul, you can't hide in the church. I'll come down there and kill you. It don't make no difference. You can't hide in the church. So there's no hope for you. I'm killing you tonight. That's what the devil spoke to me. I'm just telling you. And so I said, I don't believe that. I don't know a whole lot, but I don't believe that. So when I got down here, all of these footsteps coming in the church, and I thought, wow, you know. And the devil would say, well, that's that demonic spirit I'm sending in to kill you right now. I'm doing that right now, so just get ready, because it's over for you, buddy, you know. And so I sat there, and I'd start playing again and praising again and singing again, and pretty soon the whole atmosphere of the church in this area changed, because I knew that the battle was over. And the presence of the Lord just came in. You know what I'm saying? I mean, it just came in. And what ended up happening then was I said, okay, Lord, I said, this is all well and great. I didn't want to look, because I just figured he was standing right there in front of me. You know, I said, Lord, I've been kind of a hooligan tonight, you know, with my wife and everything else. So I'm pretty sure I went home and apologized to her. Isn't it funny that God takes care of things, that all the hurtful things that we've done, whenever he changes our life, any way he wants to. And I'll never forget, I was sitting there and I said, Lord, this is all well and great, you know, but I just have one question for you. And I said, what were all those footsteps that I've heard coming in the church? Yeah, I said, Lord, I said, you know, I know the devil told me that there was a demonic spirit, but I knew it. I said, Lord, you wouldn't have called me down here to get me killed. Amen. You wouldn't have parked by the Red Sea to get me killed. Amen. So I said, Lord, okay, what's this about? And I said, Lord, what is this? And all of a sudden I was sitting there, and he opened my eyes, and you couldn't have packed another angel in this place. I mean, they were standing right here this close to me, and I'm going, whoa. Lord, now what do I do? And I told him, I said, Lord, it really wasn't that bad. You know, what was going on, it really wasn't that bad. But Lord, what do I do now with all these angels? Because they were just standing there waiting. He says, tell them to go and do the Father's will in Jesus' name. I said, go and do the Father's will. And they just, whew, in all directions. Those that are with us are greater than those that are against us. Amen. Just want you to realize that. In the midst of the battle, when it looks like all is lost, realize that the enemy is going to be destroyed so that you'll never see that enemy again. Never will you ever come face to face with that enemy, because he will totally defeat that enemy. The Lord will. Now let's go on. Now it was told the king of Egypt that the people had fled, and the heart of Pharaoh and his servants was turned against the people. And they said, why have we done this, that we have let Israel go from serving us? I lost my free lunch here. Yeah, I lost my slaves. So he made ready his chariots and took his people with him. He took 600 choice chariots and then all the rest of the chariots. So it was 600 choice ones and then all the rest. In other words, he mobilized his whole army. Anybody had a chariot? Come on, let's ride with me, you know. Anybody got a chariot? Let's ride with me, even if it's a Chevy. Come on. I love y'all. Just threw that in to see if anybody was listening, okay? And the Lord hardened the heart of Pharaoh, king of Egypt, and he pursued the children of Israel, and the children of Israel went out with boldness. So they left, they stepped out of Egypt in boldness. And I want you to know, the Lord wants us to step forth. When he says step forth in boldness. He reproved me one day. He said, Paula, says, whenever you come before me, you have to understand what I've done in my life and all of those things in my past. But you know what? Those things are past. Hello. And they're no longer present. Amen. Amen. And they're no longer present. Okay. Amen. Those things are, that was a good timing, God. You're pretty good at timing, ain't you? Thank you, Lord. Thank you, Lord. That's good timing. But those things are gone. That's my past. I don't live in my past anymore. I am who I am because of the future and the hope that I have in Jesus Christ. Those things that I do in my past, once in a while I'll share with people just to let them know that God can do it. Amen? Amen. He can do it. He can deliver you. Okay, and where we were. So the Egyptian pursued them, overtook them camping by the sea beside Pi Hahiroth before Baal Zephon. And when Pharaoh drew near, the children of Israel lifted up their eyes, and behold, the Egyptians marched after them. So they were very afraid, and the children of Israel cried out to the Lord. How many times have you cried out to the Lord about something? He said, God, it's this sickness. I want this sickness to be gone. I'd love for this place that I'm in, this anguish that I am, this hurt place that I'm in, this place of endangerment right now that I'm in. Lord, help. Need some help. How many times have I can't count them, how many times. And so the people begin to cry out. And then they begin, you know, what ends up happening is when fear comes in, then sin takes over again. Okay? Because in the Lord, his perfect love, it casts out all fear. So who brings fear? Satan does himself. So when I'm afraid, when I doesn't look like I'm going to make it through this, that's when you lift up your hands and go, thank you, Jesus. Because that's what faith is, looking past where you're at to where God's going to take you. Amen? Now, because there were, so they hollered at Moses, you know, because there were no graves in Egypt, have you taken us away to die in this wilderness? Why have you so dealt with us to bring us out of Egypt? Is this not the word that we told you in Egypt, saying, let us alone that we may serve the Egyptians? For it had been better for us to be a slave with our children being given in sexual things to the Egyptians and as sacrifices to their gods. It would have been better to stay there than to be out here where it's free, where we're free. Amen. I remember a lady would come to me every Friday night. Her husband was a truck driver. She would come to me because every time you got in off the road, you'd be drunk and you beat her up. And so we prayed, and I said, we can find you a place to go if that's no, I don't think that's what I'm supposed to do. Well, finally, what ended up happening was God intervened. At the very moment when I said, I can't see any way out of this, God, it's going to work. I can't see any way out of this at all. And the way he intervened was this truck driver, this man was up by Green Bay, Wisconsin, and he ended up having a truck wreck. And this truck wreck then, what ended up happening was something came unhinged in his steering and he literally ran over two other vehicles. Killed two other people outright. Wasn't anything he could do, you know. Wasn't anything. And so the person that came to pick him up just happened to be an Assembly of God pastor. And while he was on the gurney, he accepted Jesus as his Savior. Well, what ended up happening was his life so changed in the way that he treated his wife. She came to me probably 5 or 6 weeks later and going, I don't know about this. Because he's so different. Treating her with respect, treating her, you understand what I'm saying? Man, and all of this was going on, and I thought, man, you know, isn't that just like us sometimes? Is when we're ready to give up, that's when God does his best. It looked like the end when Jesus hung on the cross, didn't it? But it was the greatest victory this world has ever seen. Amen? So let's look on here. So then said, what did you do? Bring us out here so we die in this wilderness. And Moses said to the people, do not be afraid. Okay? Run. That's not what he said. He said, run faster your little legs can carry you. Get out of here. What ended up happening was, he didn't say run. He said, stand still and see the salvation of the Lord, which he will accomplish for you today. For the Egyptians whom you see today, you shall see again no more forever. Those who kept you in sin and kept you in captivity and made you their slaves. Whatever it is, it could be drugs today. I've set a chair out in the Lord had me set a chair one night in a Bible study when we were at Old Pattonsburg. And these were people who were on drugs and were alcoholics and actually were probably people that unfortunately the churches wouldn't have welcomed. But they got a hold of me and said, can we have Bible studies? And I said, sure. And one night, the Lord said, Paul, set a chair out there. And I'm just going to slide this one out. So if you need this chair today, it's yours. And what the Lord spoke to me, and I told him, the group that was there, I said, anyone who sits in that chair and anything that you confess to the Lord tonight, no matter how bad it is, no matter how far you've gone away from him, he'll take it tonight. Had people sit in that chair and said, this was their confession, we've used drugs as a way of life for 15 years. They sat down in the chair and they prayed. When they got up, no withdrawal. No problem. God set them free. Next thing he did was that couple, he baptized in the Holy Spirit. Other one said, well, I have a fear that I won't make it into heaven. You know, and you know, I trust in Jesus, but I'm just afraid. You know, and sometimes if you're thinking that you got to be good enough to make it, you ain't going, none of us can be. We got to trust in his great goodness, his greatness. She sat there. And so I can remember going over and praying for her and just put my hand on her shoulder and prayed for a minute. And then I lifted my hands to praise the Lord. And when I went to put my hands back down there was another hand there. And so I went, opened one eye to, you know, because I'm a close your eyes when you pray because that's the way I was always taught, okay? But I don't do it. That's not the way I believe anymore. It's not the posture of your prayers. It's the purpose of your prayers. And the fervency of it, okay? So I opened my eye to look. There wasn't any other hand there. And when she got up, she says, you don't understand. I've had this fear for the majority of my adult life that I was not good enough to make it and not going to make it to heaven. Said, while you all prayed for me, the Lord just picked me up out of this place and took me there and showed me. Says, I've been with him all this time. I went, wow. But here we go. Let's finish this up. Do not be afraid. Stand still and see the salvation of the Lord, which is because you're never going to see the problems again. At the moment that it looked like it was the worst for them, at the moment it looked like there was no way out, he says, the Lord will fight for you and you will hold your peace. And the Lord said to Moses, why do you cry to me? Tell the children of Israel to do what? Go forward. You come up against a blockage in your life, go forward. Go towards him. Step out in faith and say, I know what this looks like, and it looks like none of this is going to work, and I don't know how I'm ever going to get out of this situation, but I'm going to go forward. He said, stand still, see the salvation of the Lord. And he says, now tell my people to go forward. Well, where were they going to go? Into the sea? I mean, oh boy, that's not too good a choice. You know, how long can you tread water? You know, kind of thing, you know? It says, but lift up your rod and stretch out your hand over the sea and divide it. And the children of, can you imagine Moses had gone, this stick? That's what you're asking me to do? But he didn't hesitate because he'd already seen God's miracles. He already knew that God could take care of it. Okay? And so he said, this rod, he said, by faith. It wasn't the rod, it was the faith that Moses had in the Word of God. Amen? In that voice that spoke to him, in that person who spoke to him. Said lifted up, and he says, and the children of Israel shall go on dry land through the midst of the sea. You know, there was a group that tried to explain away the miracles of God, and one of the things they tried to explain away is they'll say that, well, they went across in a place in the Red Sea that was real shallow. You know, well, that's real cool. I mean, that probably would work, except how do you drown horses and chariots in real shallow water? Amen? I'm just pointing that out as you go along. We have tried to explain away what God's miracles are, you know. The only reason I preach, the only reason I have anything to say at all is because of him. It's not me. This don't belong to me. Okay, here we go. And he says, and I indeed will harden the hearts of the Egyptians, and they shall follow them, so I will gain honor over Pharaoh and over all his army, his chariots, and his horsemen. In other words, I'm doing a good thing here and going to destroy all of those things that have held you captive. That's what Jesus did on the cross for us. He bore every sin, every sorrow, every pain, everything that separated me from God. He bore on the cross once and for all and died once and for all sin. Amen? Now, it's so much better now, Rick. Okay, thank you. Amen. Okay. When I have gained honor, he says, and the angel of God who went before the camp of Israel moved and went behind him. In other words, he led him to the sea, then all of a sudden he went behind him. You know, that was how God led him in the wilderness, was that, you know, it was there all the 40 years that they wandered. Still, that pillar of fire by night and the pillar of cloud by day, it led them. His presence, God's presence led them. So there they were, camped, going, oh, kick back, got a little sand in my toes. You know, we're, you know, whatever. I'm just trying to be stupid, I guess. And the pillar of cloud went from before them and stood behind them. So it came between the camp of the Egyptians and the camp of Israel. Thus it was a cloud and darkness to the one, and it gave light by night to the other, so that the one did not come near the other all that night. In other words, kept you separated. Guess what? That's what the blood of Jesus Christ does for us. Amen? He says, come out of the world. Don't be conformed to it. He says, I've called you. Now I'm going to send you back to that same world to be a witness for me. Now, then Moses stretched out his hand over the sea, and the Lord caused the sea to go back by a strong east wind all that night and made the sea into dry land. I don't know the proximity and exactly what the direction, but you know, it would make sense that if he blew from two directions, you know, but that's not what I'm saying. It came from an east wind, and it blew all night, and it caused the waters to wall up on either side. Can you imagine going, some little kid going, wow. You know, I'll tell you, that's how we should be with the Lord and the things that he does now is, wow, God, wow. Never lose that childlikeness.
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4: Here's a look at your forecast. A flood watch continues until 7 p.m. tonight. cloudy today with a chance for storms. High of 73. Lows around 55. Tonight, mainly cloudy skies. Daytime highs approaching 74. Tomorrow, partly cloudy skies. Daytime highs approaching 77 Tuesday, under mainly clear skies. 79 Wednesday. I'm staff meteorologist Derek Height. Currently, it's 61 degrees.
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thankful for all the fathers. It's interesting. I should have wrote it down, but I saw or heard a statistic the other day that basically showed that if dads go to church, their kids are more likely to go to church later in life. They're right. It's kids seeing their that father figure and them going to church that makes a difference in their life. And so always thankful for the men in the church. You can go to any church in the country, in the United States, and you're probably almost always going to find more women than men. Because sometimes men, right, we get to the point as men, we think we can do things on our own, right? But we have to realize that we're relying on Him, our Heavenly Father, and He's there for us, and He wants us to be godly men. It's always so interesting because you think about a godly man. Man, it is Father's Day, and we are excited to celebrate dads today. This is just one of my most favorite Sundays, Father's Day. About the last 20 years, it's been one of my most favorite Sundays. So Father's Day is also very special to me, not only as the father of three children, but Father's Day is the very first time that I preached at Lone Star Church. And so we started 23 years ago on Father's Day. They didn't technically hire me, I think, till September. But I always count Father's Day as kind of the beginning, because once I came to try out, I never left. They never asked me to leave. And they're like, I preached that.

It's again special. Father's Day is special as a dad, and I'm thankful for the children that God has given me. I've got two babies in heaven. We had two miscarriages. We got two babies in heaven. I always thought that I'd be the father of five, and I am the father of five children. And I just want to mention that. You say, why would you mention that? Because what Nicole and I have found is a whole lot more people have went through miscarriages than you would know. And that is not the easiest thing in the world to deal with, the loss of a child. When you get excited, first time we got pregnant, you're so excited about the thought of having a baby. And we had those two, and then had Beau, and then Lucy and Olive. But I want you to know, if you've ever had a miscarriage, God did not take your child, but he has welcomed your child into heaven. Amen. The enemy comes before to steal, kill, and destroy. God says he has come to give us life and life more abundantly. And so while I know God didn't cause those things to happen, I am thankful, and I think of it often, that my mother and Nicole's grandma and my grandma are in heaven, and they have met my babies. Amen. And I can't wait to see those two when I get to heaven. Those are the promises of God you cling to. Amen. And so children are a gift, and we're going to see that here in the Word. Let's go to Psalm 127, the 127th Psalm. We'll start in verse 3. Psalm 127, verse 3. And so this is a psalm from Solomon. And it says, behold, children are a heritage from the Lord. Other translations say a gift from the Lord. I think it's good we pause there just for a moment, because you know the world sometimes sees children as a burden. But the Bible says children are what? They're a heritage. They're a gift. And I get it. There are tough times as a parent. There are times you look at your children and you do not see them as the gift that they are. But they are a gift. They're not a curse. They're not a burden. It always amazes me. So many people, and I think probably today's younger generation looks at this differently than even my generation did. You will never be in a place when you're married, right, which is God created family, husband and wife, and that is a husband, wife, and family is the vessel into which children are supposed to come. Doesn't always happen that way, but that's the way God had planned it. But so many people, right, they get to that point and they're like, well, we're just waiting until we can afford to have kids. Well, unless you got five numbers and the Powerball come up, or Bill Gates is your rich uncle, you're probably never going to get to the point where you could afford. I was telling Olive the other day, she was asking something. She's always asking for money or something. That one. Praise the Lord. Right. And she was saying something, and I said, you know, Dad's done this. And she goes, oh, really? I said, let's see, what are you, 12? I said, Olive, if you knew how many tens of thousands of dollars, or even maybe hundreds, that I've spent on you in your lifetime, or I will spend on you in your lifetime. Right, if you were to really go back and add it up, it God has had to do something in your life for you to afford to have kids. Because this is what I know. Before we had kids, I mean, a wife was a little expensive. But you had kids. Right, and it changes everything. We added one back this summer who's been gone a little bit of time. And I don't know what has happened to my refrigerator, but things just empty in the cupboards. He's a healthy eater, so here's the problem with healthy eating. It's more expensive eating, right? He likes to eat. But part of it too, like they eat those rice cakes, those styrofoam, you know, pieces of rice. You can get flavored ones now. They're actually pretty good. I ate one the other day. And so I bought, and they all eat them because they all want to be healthy. Praise the Lord. So I bought like three or four packages of those. And I don't know how many is in each one, like six or eight. Yeah, there's at least six. Don't shake your head. Oh, 12. Man, even more than that. And all of a sudden, I open the cupboard, the pantry. One of the kids is like, hey, we're out of rice cakes. I'm like, I literally bought 36 of those 2 days ago, right? But you don't look at that and say, these kids. No, you look and you say, my children are a blessing. They're a heritage. Amen. They're a gift from God. The fruit of the womb is a reward. How many know God gave you children? That's your reward. Yes. When they're colicky and they're crying, they're your reward,
right? When

0: And they're hitting their brother or sister in the car, and you're trying to drive, they're a reward. When they get old enough to roll their eyes at you, they're a reward, right? When they get old enough to sass back a little bit, they're a reward. When they get old enough to be sticking their hand out asking for money every 5 minutes, they're a reward. When you got to pay for college, they're a reward. When you got to get them a car, they're a reward. Pay insurance, get they're a reward. You say, why do you keep saying that? Because we got to remind ourselves of that. Because if you don't, the enemy will try to convince you your children are a drain on your life, that they're a burden on your life. No, they're a reward. They're a heritage. Where'd they come from? What's it say? Children are a heritage from the Lord. So dads, you didn't just become a dad because of biology. God's called you to be a dad. Being a dad, being a father is a call on your life. Some of you haven't experienced it yet. I believe you will. Look at verse 4, talking about children. Look what it says here in verse 4. It says, like arrows in the hand of a warrior. Amen. So are the children of one's youth. So look at this real quick. Number one, you should feel good that God calls you dads. He calls you a warrior. I know it feels good for someone to call you something like that. Man, you're a warrior. Yes, I am. Man, you're just a stud. Yes, I am. Right? Makes you just get a little pep in your step. Someone call you you're a warrior. Even if you've never been in a fight in your life. Right? You're an accountant. You wear bifocals. Right? You're a little fella, a little squirt. God says, you got kids? You're a warrior. Yes. You say, yes, I am. Right? Remember when he came into Gideon? Gideon was all scared and hiding. And the angel came in and said, hey, you mighty man of valor. Right. Gideon's like, yes, I am. God says you're a warrior, but look at what he says, your children. He said they're like arrows. I know arrows are a weapon, right? And they're supposed to move, but they don't move on their own. So what does the warrior dad do? He takes his children. He teaches them about Jesus. He teaches them about God. He teaches them about the Word. He teaches them how to be led by the Holy Spirit. And then when they get old enough, he puts them, right, on his bow, and he draws it back, and he aims it. I know, you can't just, you ever see a kid pick up a BB gun for the first time? This is what I've always done. Even when the kids I'm teaching them use like a 22 or something, what I always do during the whole thing is I have one hand on the barrel. It's like when I've taught T-ball, right? I've coached T-ball before. When I'm putting that ball on here, I always have a hand on the bat. Because as soon as that ball hits, you know what that kid wants to do? He wants to swing, and he's going to hit me. You get a kid with a BB gun or a 22, as soon as you tell him, hey, the safety's off, right? They're pointing at it. You're like, okay, we're going to aim this to the right direction. So your children, dads, you get to aim them. And you know what your hope is? That I've aimed them towards Christ, yes. And they're going to go and hit the target God's called them to hit in life. Talks about happy is the man, verse 5, happy is the man who has his quiver full of them. Different men have different size quivers. God's called you to be. My grandpa was the father to 12. My Aunt Karen was with us, and I think she said my grandma, I think, had 3 or 4 miscarriages, so could have been the father of 15 or 16. But it says happy is the man who has children. Dads, be happy. Let your kids see you be happy. Yes. Let your kids see you have joy. The joy of the Lord is your strength. Amen? So we see throughout the Bible different dads. Joshua, we're not going to look at it, but Joshua in chapter 24, verse 15 of Joshua, he said, as for me and my house, we'll serve the Lord. What'd he do? He said, as the man of this house, here's what's going to happen in this house. We're going to serve God. That's why it's important for dads to be in church. That's why it's important for dads to read the Bible, dads to talk to their children about God. Amen. We can't just rely on the mom to do all those things. Moms, single moms, some of you, you've got to step in and do some things that were meant to be done by two people. But God will give you strength. He'll give you grace to do those things. The Bible tells us in Proverbs 22:6, we're not going to look at it, but Proverbs 22:6, you can write it down. Train up a child in the way he should go, and when he is old, he will not depart from it. So guess what? Children, they're what? They're a gift, they're a heritage. But they have to be what? Trained. Your kids just obedient automatically? I know, some kids kind of naturally tend to be a little obedient. I always remember, I was thinking about Jennifer and Truman, and so I had the opportunity to be youth pastor to some of their kids. And Taylor, the oldest one, right? So here's the problem. You get a child like Taylor, the first one, and then the next one comes, you're like, well, she'll just be like Taylor. Well, who was the next one? Haley was the next one. Haley, good kid. I love Haley. I loved her when I had her in youth, but she wasn't Taylor. Right? If you're going to have one rascal, have them first. Because then the next one comes on and they're just a little better, and you're like, oh, they're really good. But not every kid's the same. Right? How many know not every child of God's the same? But they're all what? They're a blessing. Yes. They're a heritage. Yes. But they have to be what? Trained. Because if you don't train your child. I mean, how about this? You ever had a dog? What happens if you don't train your dog? Man, they'll bite people. They'll go to the bathroom all over the place. They'll do all kinds of stuff, jump up on people. No, a dog has to be trained. And what's funny is a lot of people will be like, well, you know, train a dog, you don't want to. If you talk to people that train dogs, they say the happiest dog is the trained dog. Can I tell you something with children? The happiest children are those that have been trained. Yes. Why? Because training doesn't just have discipline, but it's discipline with love. When you give your children boundaries, as a father, as a mother, as a parent, when you give your children boundaries, what are you telling them? I care about you enough that I'm putting boundaries in your life. I know you think that I'm just killing all your fun and I'm not letting you do anything, but there are boundaries in your life. Amen? Amen. And so let's go over to 1 Thessalonians chapter 2. 1 Thessalonians 2, I'm going to look at this in the Passion Translation. 1 Thessalonians 2. In the Passion, and we'll start in verse 11. We're going to just look here for a moment about some things that God is as a father. How many know God is our great example as our father? So let me get over here, 1 Thessalonians 2, in the Passion, verse 11. And it says, "And you know how affectionately we treated each one of you, like a loving father cares for his own children." So the thing we see here is Paul's talking about the children that were there. Paul looked at almost all the people where he started churches as he was their spiritual father and they were his children. And he says, we treated you how? Affectionately. How many know you can be a masculine man and still be affectionate towards your children? In fact, dads, especially dads of daughters, your daughters need you to show them affection. I saw this guy, and he's an ex-football player, and he's got a big podcast, and he's not a, like, religious or Christian in any way as far as stuff he puts out, but he has all this stuff. He's the dad of girls, and he's got all this dad girl stuff, gear, like hats and T-shirts and stuff. And he said, dads, he goes, as the father of girls, he goes, you're the first man she hugs. The first man she gives a kiss to, the first man she falls in love with, right? Again, we're not talking about weird stuff. We're talking about godly, fatherly stuff. Amen. He says, you're that first man in her life, which means what? If you want your daughter to grow up and have a husband that cares for her and is affectionate to her, you need to set that example of what a father is, right? What a man is in her life. And so he says you can be affectionate. It's so interesting because people think of these things and think, I'm no wimp, I'm no wuss, right? I don't show my feelings. I don't know, you can be masculine. One of the most masculine people that we see in the Bible that we often think about with masculinity is David. Right. Man, David killed giants. David killed bears and lions with his bare hands. He led troops into battles where they were outnumbered. But you know what else he did? He praised God. Yes. He played an instrument. He sang and worshiped. He danced before the Lord. I know a lot of people look at that and they see, they're like, I don't think those two go together. How could you be a worshiper and singing and yet you're killing stuff? It's how God made you to be. Yes. I said this first service and it wasn't in my notes, but I found it interesting and I know it was from the Holy Spirit. So if you look at the chromosomal makeup of men and women, right? So women are XX. Those are their two chromosomes that determine that they're females. Men are what? XY. Notice we both have what? an ex. So men have the capacity to show affection. Men have the capacity to love and do those things. But yet we've also got that why, right? That masculine side of us. I used to take it as an insult when I was a kid. People used to say, oh, Lil CF, he's just so tenderhearted. I'd be like, no, I'm not. It's okay, you're just kind of sensitive. I'm not sensitive. There's nothing wrong with that. Right, but there's got to be a balance in all those things. We understand that. But so often men, we go so far on the other side that we don't want to be considered gentle. Oh, he's a gentle man. I'm not either. I'm rough and tough. No, that can be a part of us. That's who God created you to be.
1: Right.
0: So we get back here, right? And it says, and you know how affectionately we treated each one of you. What's he say? Like a loving father cares for his children, right? A loving father. Now look at verse 12. He says, we comforted and encouraged you and then challenged you to adopt a lifestyle worthy of God who invites you into his kingdom and glory. So what does a loving father do? He shows affection. He shows comfort. He shows encouragement. Dads, we can encourage our kids. He also challenges them, right? That's part of being a father. We challenge them because we want them to live up to that challenge. But so often we as men, right, we're so thoughtful and as a man, and I know the women here maybe don't get this the way you men will. I'm so concerned, right, when the child has to be pushed out of the nest, I'm so concerned that what the world's going to do to them, that I want to make sure they're fully prepared. And so sometimes we put so much pressure on them and so much pressure on ourselves because we don't want the world to just chew them up and spit them out. And so sometimes we put expectations on our children that they can never meet. And there's no mercy and there's no grace, and we're demanding perfection from them that they can never meet. I know there's only one perfect that ever walked this earth. His name was Jesus Christ. My mom one time stopped me, and I've shared this story before, and she told me, I was out helping her do something. She said, CF, and Bo was little, like 3 or 4 years old, younger. And she said, CF, you're too hard on him. She goes, you expect him to be perfect, and he never will be. And those words upset me. I thought, well, who are you to tell me that? You used to use willow switches on me, wash our mouths out with soap if we talk back, and you're telling me I'm too hard on a kid? Chased me through the house with a fly swatter one time, and I'm too hard? But then I got in my car, and I started to drive home, and the Holy Spirit just spoke to my heart, and he said, your mother's right. And so I've learned that lesson, but can I tell you, sometimes I still slip into that, probably more with him than I do the girls, because I probably have a little less mercy on him than I do them because they're girls. You can say I'm sexist, you can say whatever, it's a tendency probably in me. But you know what my thought is? He's 20 years old. I was 16 when my dad passed away. I had to grow up pretty quick. I wish I would have known my dad when I was an adult. Like I think of some of the times that he and I spend together and some conversations we can have now that he's 20 that I never had with my dad. But I've got to learn mercy. I've got to learn grace with him. But guess what? Men, with yourself. You're not going to be a perfect dad. You're not going to be a perfect husband. You're not going to be a perfect man. The Bible says God is so full of mercy. He's so full of grace. He's so full of loving kindness. He's patient. He's long-suffering. I know God's called us to be that kind of parent to our children. I like that the Bible uses that term long-suffering when it's really referring to patience. So what's that telling us? There's going to be some times of suffer to let your kids. I'm thankful for my wife, Nicole, because if I didn't have my wife, we balance each other. I did Gracie and Andrew's marriage yesterday, and I talked about when God brings people together, it's not based on their strengths necessarily or similarities. It's based on their differences to balance each other out. Right? And because I grew up the way I did with my mom, and I tended to be a lot like her, And I look, my kids would have to meet a spouse that would cut their meat if it was up to me. Like they'd be like 5, 6 years old. I'm like, okay, I got this. Nicole's like, let them learn to cut their own meat. Yeah. I'm like, I don't know. I just want to, goes quicker that way if I cut it, right? I had to learn to be long-suffering, let my kids do things. You ever ask your kid to do something simple like a task, but they're so little they could barely do it? And you're just like, I could do this in 10 seconds. I've been watching you try to tie your shoes for 10 minutes. Let's just get Velcro. Let's just get slip-on. But no, you got to be long-suffering. Why? Because guess what? At some point, they're going to go to college, and they can't ask their roommate, can you tie my shoes? What? I never learned. My dad always did for me. Go out on their first date, right? Maybe the girl they're going to marry. Go to a nice steakhouse. He shoves his plate over towards her. Could you cut my meat for me? My parents never taught me how to do that. No, we got to be long-suffering. We got to be full of mercy and grace. I'm going to close with this. I want to encourage you in this because I want to get you dads out so you can get a good lunch here. But I want to encourage you in this. Everything that God is our Father. Those are the attributes that he wants us to be. Merciful and gracious and loving and kind, but also strong, right? A protector, a provider. But the thing is, God doesn't call you to do all those things absent of him. You're not the lone provider, the lone protector for your family. God will use you to do those things, but let him work through you and show you how to do those things. Let him be that to you as the man. Because I think so many times we men put so much pressure on ourselves to provide, to protect, to do these things, that we work ourselves to death, we work ourselves to an early grave. We get so busy we're not with our family because we think that's what I'm called to do. This is what a man is. Don't let the world tell you what a man is. Don't let the world tell you what a father is. Don't let the world tell you what a husband is. You let the word of God tell you who you are. Amen? Amen. You are who God said you are. And that is all these things we talked about today. Your children are a gift, and dads, you're a gift to your children and to your family. Amen. Amen. Praise the Lord. Man, we so appreciate all the men in this church. I am blessed. When we came here 23 years ago, there were 6 people that actively, faithfully came to this church. They all sat in this section right over here. And out of those 6 people, there was one man. And we went quite a while with only one man in the church, Max Finley. Max Finley had a heart for God. Let me tell you about Max Finley. Max Finley never married, never had a family of his own, but he loved Jesus. And Max grew up just on the hill just past the cemetery, the next gravel that goes back north. He grew up back there. And his mom died when he was young, and his dad moved the family to New Hampton to be closer to town. And so Max, this was his home church. Lone Star was his home. Max was like 13 years old, and every Sunday, you know what he did? He walked from New Hampton all the way to Lone Star to church, and then he walked home if no one gave him a ride. 13 years old. Right? My 12-year-old won't walk across the room to put more food in the dog dish some days. This guy was walking all the way out from New Hampton. I mean, if you go back that way, drive New Hampton and think about walking home that way. And I look at him, and the thing I learned from Max, again, he was never father, never dad. He had a nephew that he helped raise. He loved Jesus, and everyone that was around Max knew he loved Jesus. He loved the Word. He would read through the Bible 8 to 10 times every single year. That's what we want our kids to see. That's what we want people to see. What? My dad loves Jesus. My dad loves my mom. My dad loves me. In that order. Amen. Let me close with a word of prayer. Heavenly Father, we thank you for your word today. God, I pray a special blessing upon each of the men that's here today. God, those that are fathers and grandfathers. God, those that will be fathers and grandfathers. God, because I know there's something in even those men that don't have children yet, there's something that stirs on the inside of them that wants to see that they have offspring, that they have children. Not only that will be a blessing to them, but God, that they can train up in the way that they should go. And that when they're old, they'll not depart from it. So, Lord, we thank you that we honor the fathers today, the men in this church. And right now, we just plead the blood of Jesus over each one as they go. We charge angels round about them to watch over and protect them. Thank you, Lord, that they're blessed to be a blessing, going somewhere to happen. In Jesus' mighty name, amen.
1: Thank you so much for joining Pastor C.F. 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
1: Reminder that the Stanbury Car Show is postponed for today. The Stanbury Car Show will now be held on Sunday, July 12th. Weather forecast says we'll have rain throughout the day today, at least possible, and likely the heavier stuff is going to be through the morning. Otherwise, we'll have a high temperature that's going to be up to about 73 degrees today. Winds will be out of the north-northeast at 10 to 16, becoming east-southeasterly for the afternoon. Some gusts as high as 28. Tonight, mostly cloudy, with a low down to 56, and north-northeast winds at 9 to 15, and gusts as high as 25. Monday's forecast, sunny with a high temperature of 74. North-northeast winds at 8 to 10. Monday night, mostly clear, with a low of 57 degrees. On Tuesday, sunny with a high of 78, and light and variable winds becoming southeasterly at 6. Slight chance of a shower or thunderstorm overnight Tuesday night with a low 61, and Wednesday mostly sunny with a high temperature 79.
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0: Now you can hear me. Well, once again, good morning, everyone. We're glad you have joined us on this rainy Father's Day. So hopefully this will clear off for those barbecues or fun activities that you're having later today. Why don't we for just a minute have all of those who are fathers or grandfathers or a substitute father stand this morning. Les finally joined the crowd. Well, we welcome you this morning to the United Methodist Church. Hopefully, those of you on the radio and on YouTube will be able to see us and enjoy the service today also. The radio broadcast this morning is sponsored by H.G. and Marcia Weller, and this is honoring their 58th wedding anniversary, their daughter's 26th wedding anniversary, and their grandson's wedding, which I believe was yesterday. So I'm sure that was a great time for their family. We only have one birthday this week. That will be Ben Brooks, so we hope he has a good day with his family. Few announcements. The food pantry item is condiments that you might need for sandwiches, ketchup, mustard, mayo, whatever in that line you think people could use. The power of one for this month is for the activity fund at Crestview, and this is to buy puzzles, games, things that would help them entertain themselves individually as well as a group. So I hope you continue putting those dollar bills into the offering plate, which supports that fund. The summer food program started this week, and it will continue on through August the 3rd. This is from 8:30 to 12:30, and this is for pickup, and children need to be registered with the Harrison County Health Department, and I think they could still do that, couldn't they, Debbie?
1: Yes.
0: So if you can help with that, or just one day or sometime, why see Debbie after church. All help, all hands on deck are usually needed. The Lydia Circle will meet on the 24th at 1 o'clock, and this will be in the Fellowship Hall. And Vacation Bible School is scheduled for July, which is not far away, 8, 9, and 10. So if you have children, grandchildren, neighbors, friends who you think could enjoy this, why have them call the church office or contact Debbie, and this will be a fun time. So now let us prepare our hearts and minds for worship. I invite you to call me. To join me in the call to worship. Let's stand this morning as we're going to be standing for the opening hymn. For as the heavens are high above the earth, so is the Lord's steadfast love toward the faithful. As far as the east is from the west, so far does the Lord remove our transgressions from us. As a father shows compassion to his children, so the Lord shows compassion to the faithful. For the Lord knows our pain and remembers that we are dust. Let's join this morning in our opening hymn, Jesus in the Morning.
1: This may or may not be familiar to you, but it's a very peppy tune, and you will catch on quickly.

0: 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You may have a seat.
1: This is our time for morning offering. The ushers will, as the ushers are coming forward, let us consider all that God has done for us and all that we can do for others through God in our offering. Please give generously.

0: God, we come to your altar today offering these gifts. We ask, Lord, that you would use these monies to further your kingdom in this community and over. In the name of Christ.
1: Well, I invite you to please remain standing as we sing Faith of Our Fathers, and the words are on the screen.

0: 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You may be seated.
1: The scriptures today are from Romans 8, verses 14 through 17, NRSV translation. Am I too close or too far away? For all who are led by the Spirit of God are children of God. For you did not receive a spirit of slavery to fall back into fear, but you have received a spirit of adoption. When we cry, Abba, Father, it is that very Spirit bearing witness with our spirit that we are children of God. And if children, then heirs. Heirs of God and joint heirs with Christ, if in fact we suffer with Him, so that we may also be glorified with Him. This sounds like it's echoing to me. Is it okay? Closer? You think it's better if I get closer? Ah, okay. And your bulletin says Hebrews 11, but I'm going to change that to Genesis 12. It's the same thing, but thank you, ladies, for changing this for me this morning. Genesis chapter 12, 1 through 4. Now the Lord said to Abram, go from your country and your kindred and your father's house to the land that I will show you. I will make of you a great nation, and I will bless you and make your name great, so that you will be a blessing. I will bless those who bless you, and the one who curses you I will curse. And in you all the families of the earth shall be blessed. So Abram went, as the Lord had told him, and Lot went with him. Abram was 75 years old

0: You hear that? 75 years old when he departed from Haran. This year I'm 75. I guess it's time to get started. If you think you're over the hill, think about Abram. Poor guy was childless, living in a foreign land, and God said, go to a new place and I'm going to make you a great family and a great blessing. And old Abram believed. Now, those of you who may have some chronology, like I do, just think what God could do with us if we were willing to say, yes, Lord, send me. What could we do? What could you do? Today is Father's Day, and we've already recognized some of our fathers in this congregation, and we think of our fathers that cannot be with us today, or those who have gone before us. I was generously blessed with a father of old age. He lived to be 98 years plus and was very active for 95 of those years. He slowed down at the last, but he went fast and hard the other 95 years, I can tell you that. So we're going to talk about dads, and our perspective of fathers changes over time. This little piece appeared in a paper some time ago, and it's how a boy, or a girl, I suppose, thinks about their dad. At 4 years old, my daddy can do anything. At 7 years old, my dad knows a lot, a whole lot. At 8 years, my father doesn't know quite everything. At 12 years, oh, well, naturally, father doesn't know that either. At 14 years, father, hopelessly old-fashioned. At 21 years, oh, that man is out of date. What did you expect? At 25 years, he knows a little about that, but not much. At 30 years, maybe we ought to find out what Dad thinks. At 35 years, a little patience. Let's get Dad's assessment before we do anything. At 50 years, I wonder what Dad would have thought about that. He was pretty smart. At 60 years, my dad knew absolutely everything. At 65 years, I'd give anything if Dad were here so I could talk over with him what I'm really thinking about. I really miss that man. Today is Father's Day, and our perspective of fathers changes with time, I know. And as Abram has shown us, it's not too old to be a good example. We're going to talk about fathers today. I suppose fathers, for the most part, are first of all providers. They want to provide for their family. They want to do what they can. And I'll bet that in this congregation today, the grandfathers and great-grandfathers are still providing for family. Or it's in writing somewhere that you're still going to provide for your family as long as you ever can. It's not just the men, of course, that provide that support, but also the ladies. And quite honestly, today, many women in the workforce make more money than the men. Different personality types, different intelligence, different ways of approaching a problem. So I'm not ignoring the ladies today. They are a great provider as well. Fathers are honored today all across America and maybe the world. I don't know if every country has a Father's Day, but it's probably not this Sunday. And there's going to be a lot of phone calls today for fathers. I hope you get one. I hope I get some. I hope we get to talk to our kids. But do you know that the busiest phone day in America is Mother's Day? Mothers get more calls than dads. But did you know that the most collect calls on any day is Father's Day? Fathers are still providing. It may be that the kids from a distance away still think their dad ought to be providing even the cost of the call. So there's more collect calls on Father's Day than any other day. So moms and dads are first of all providers. They've provided a home for you. I hope and trust and pray that it was a good home life. Not all fathers are good fathers. We need to recognize that. But I hope that you've had a good experience with your father. Secondly, fathers need to model, show the behaviors that they want their children to do, to behave. They want to show how things work. And my dad was really good at showing us boys, there were all boys in our family, he would show us how to do something, and he would do it himself, and then he would expect us to learn from that and to take it up and go with it from there. I know when we were all pretty young, there seemed to always be a tractor available and another field, and he would put us to work, but he would show us how to do it. He would model the behavior that he wanted us to do. And that worked pretty well for the first three of us. And then Dad was awful busy. I remember my younger brother, who will go nameless this morning, but he was still at home watching cartoons one Saturday morning, and he was 13 years old. And at noon, I came in and I said, "I've got good news. After lunch, I'm going to teach you how to cultivate little soybeans." And he was pretty excited about that. And I was very thankful to have a helper, because cultivating little beans is slow work. Not that we do that anymore, but we used to cultivate two or three times through the summer. So showing the behavior that you want your kids to do is part of what we are. And I regret those times when I failed to be a good example for my kids. But I hope and pray that we do the best that we can by showing and modeling the kind of behavior that we want others to follow. Being a provider and being a model is more than just providing for the basic necessities, food and drink and a roof over your head. It's also providing that emotional support that the kids need to be there, to follow them to their ball games or to go with them to a performance of some sort. That's important, that we share that time, that we have some play time and fun time. Teach them how to fish. That'd be a good thing to do. Teach them how to have fun and to play as well as work. Children need models. And all of us need to be accepted. Do you know, and this goes back a ways, but the heavyweight prize fighter George Foreman, now that was some years ago, but George Foreman grew up without knowing his father. His father was never in the picture. He didn't know who his father was. And growing up, maybe that's why he learned to fight. I'm not sure. But he was often criticized or abused because he didn't have a father. When George Foreman got married and started having sons of his own, do you know what he did? He named each of them George Foreman. All of his boys have the same name as his. He wanted his boys to know who they were and whose they were. You can look it up. I did this week. Now, even though they have the same name, they all have different nicknames. And so one of them is Junior, one of them is Monk, one of them is something else. But I think there's five of those boys, and they're all George Foreman. George wanted them to know that they were loved and accepted and to be proud of who they were. And so he named them after himself so that they would know who their dad was. In a book entitled Fathers, The author quotes some famous people and some things that they experienced with their dads. Ted Turner, a very famous mogul, said that when he was a kid, he made $50 a week at some little job, and his father charged him $25 a week for rent. And Ted's asked him if that wasn't a little too high. And his dad said, if you can find room and board for $25 a week, you're welcome to move out. Now, that's kind of tough, wasn't it? And the ultra-conservative presidential candidate Pat Buchanan from a few years ago, his father was a fire and brimstone kind of guy. He used to light a match and hold the kid's hand over the flame. And he says, imagine how that feels now. You don't want to do that. You don't want to feel that for all eternity. So he was burning their hands to try to make a point about eternal life. Now, I'd say that's pretty sad too, don't you? But another story about Chichi Rodriguez, who is a very famous golfer. One night, he says, about 2 o'clock in the morning, his father caught a man stealing bananas in his backyard. Now, they lived in the South, you understand. And this the father caught the thief, took a machete out there, and cut the banana stalk in half, and gave him half of it. He said, the next time you need something from the back of our house, you come to the front door, and you'll get it. Now, which of these fathers do you suppose was most Christ-like? I think the last one, the one who was willing to share what he had. We need good examples. We need models. We need people who are able to show us the way. The third thing that most dads know is that there will always be a need for love and support. Excuse me. When do kids of any age stop needing you? We know when they turn 50 or 57 or 67 or how old are your kids when they stop needing you? Well, if you're a parent, then you have a life requirement. You have a life requirement. Your kids will always be your kids. Your grandkids will always be yours. And you will always have some responsibility for their lives. Now, that isn't to say that they can't live their own life. And they do. And they choose their own way. And they choose their own mates, in spite of what we may think. But they still need us, right? They still need us. We always need to show love and support to our kids and the decisions that they make. And we help them when we can. There's a story about a runner in Great Britain named Derek Redmond who was favored to win the 400-meter competition. And he got off to a good start. And he was out front, and he was nearing the finish line when he finally fell down near the finish line, grasping his leg and screaming in pain. And the other runners ran by him. And the father, who was there watching, anticipating a win, jogged out to the track and picked up his son, and together they were able to limp across the finish line. It turns out that Derek had torn his Achilles tendon and was not able to finish the race. So that's the kind of support that we need to be able to do. Everybody falls down, right? Everybody has an injury sooner or later, and we help one another, and we help our kids. That's what we do. Excuse me. So most dads understand that we help the kids do what they can. I could use a little water. So we have an example today of Abram, who became Abraham. And you know the little song, Abraham has many sons has Father Abraham. You are one, and so am I. And I forget how the rest of that song goes. It's a VBS song I knew from 50
1: let's
0: years.
1: Just praise the Lord.
0: we also have an image in Romans of our Heavenly Father. And the promise in Romans is that if we believe in Christ and follow Him, then we become joint heirs. Now, I don't know if any of you have inherited anything. But as Christians, when we believe in Christ, when we become, when we accept Christ as our Lord and Savior, then we become part of the family of God. And as adopted children into that family, then we become heirs, heirs of God, and joint heirs with Jesus Christ. That's above and beyond my understanding, that we could possibly be joint heirs with Christ. But because we are Christians and we ask Christ to be the center of our lives, that makes us brothers and sisters with Jesus Christ in the eyes of God. How that can be possible, only God knows. But that's what Romans tells us, and that's what we believe. So our Heavenly Father continues to show support and love to His children, and that's us, right? So when we are weary or beaten down or we fall down, then it is God who comes and picks us up and helps us to the finish line. That image is one that kind of lives in my head, that when I can't walk, Christ carries me. When I can't find my way, Jesus shines the light and shows me the way. Our God, our Father, loves each and every one of us and acknowledges that we aren't perfect. Romans tells us that. He remembers that we are dust. He knows that we're less than perfect. But in spite of that, He shows His love and support. About a month ago was Trinity Sunday. We didn't really talk about it that much, but in the Trinity, we acknowledge that God is Father, God is also Son, and God is also Spirit. And today we've been talking about God as Father, but certainly the other parts of that Trinity is right for us as well, that we are part of the Spirit of Christ. When Christ dwells in us, then we are part of that same Spirit. It would be fun to hear your favorite father story today. Maybe later you can tell it to me. I have a lot of favorite father stories and a long, long time to rehearse them because he lived so long. I'm so thankful that he lived long and we had an opportunity to be together for a long, long time. Whatever your favorite father story is, I hope that today you're going to focus on our Heavenly Father and what our Heavenly Father means to us, because it's in Him that we have an inheritance in Jesus Christ. These are the things that I wanted to share with you today. The faith of our fathers. I hope that you have a wonderful Father's Day and that maybe something special can happen for you. Maybe you'll get that call. Let's pray together. Loving and gracious God, we thank You for the opportunity to be in Your house, to read Your Word, and to consider how that You are a loving Father to us, that You have done everything possible to ensure that we have an inheritance in Christ when we

0: and believe. We ask, O God, that you will be with us this day and always. And now we share together the prayer that you taught us when you said, Our Father, who art in heaven, hallowed be thy name. Thy kingdom come, thy will be done, on earth as it is in heaven. Give us this day our daily bread, and forgive us our trespasses, as we forgive those who trespass against us. And lead us not into temptation, but deliver us from evil. For thine is the kingdom, and the power, and the glory forever. Amen.
1: Our closing song is one that we haven't sung for a while, but it's How Great is Our God. And regardless if we still have our fathers here on earth or not, we do have a Father, don't we? We have our Heavenly Father who loves us all very, very much. So I invite you to please stand and join me as we sing How Great is Our God.

0: I hope you will think about fathers today and maybe do something about it if your father is still with us. But I am so thankful that God, our Heavenly Father, loves us and accepts us when we choose to follow Christ. In His name, go into the world. Amen.
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2: NBC News Radio, I'm Lisa Carton. President Trump is issuing a new warning to Iran. In a post on Truth Social today, the president wrote that Iran must immediately stop their highly paid proxies in Lebanon from causing trouble or they'll be hit very hard again. His latest comments come as Vice President J.D. Vance is in Switzerland for talks to arrange a peace deal with Iran. Vice President J.D. Vance has joined Special Envoy Steve Witkoff and President Trump's son-in-law, Jared Kushner, at a resort outside the city of Lucerne today to take part in what were described as technical-level discussions with Pakistan, acting as a mediator. Vance speaking ahead of today's talks.
3: We're all working towards regional peace. There, of course, are going to be sometimes disagreements about precisely how to get there, but I actually feel great about where we are in Lebanon. There's still some additional wood to chop, but we're going to keep on working at it.
2: The U.S. military maintains that Hormuz is open and that traffic continues to flow. Reuters says shipping track data supports Iran's claim that the strait is closed. California Governor Gavin Newsom has declared a state of emergency as a massive warehouse fire spreads toxic smoke across Los Angeles. The fire at Lineage Logistics Warehouse in the Boyle Heights neighborhood began Wednesday afternoon inside a freezer area at the cold storage facility. State officials say air quality remains unhealthy in parts of Los Angeles due to the large amount of smoke produced by the fire. Severe weather is forecast for parts of the central U.S. today. Forecasters say there's a risk of severe thunderstorms stretching from Nebraska to Tennessee and from Oklahoma to Indiana. The 2026 World Cup continues today with a handful of games. The first of the day

0: We'll see Spain take on Saudi Arabia at Mercedes-Benz Stadium in Atlanta. Elsewhere, Belgium is set to play Iran in Inglewood, California, while Uruguay will face Cape Verde in Miami Gardens. You're listening to the latest on NBC News Radio.
1: Reminder that the Stanbury Car Show is postponed for today. The Stanbury Car Show will now be held on Sunday, July 12th. Weather forecast says we'll have rain throughout the day today, at least possible, and likely the heavier stuff is going to be through the morning. Otherwise, we'll have a high temperature that's going to be up to about 73 degrees today. Winds will be out of the north-northeast at 10 to 16, becoming east-southeasterly for the afternoon. Some gusts as high as 28. Tonight, mostly cloudy, with a low down to 56, and north-northeast winds at 9 to 15, and gusts as high as 25. Monday's forecast, sunny with a high temperature of 74. North-northeast winds at 8 to 10. Monday night, mostly clear, with a low of 57 degrees. On Tuesday, sunny with a high of 78, and light and variable winds becoming southeasterly at 6. Slight chance of a shower or thunderstorm overnight Tuesday night with a low 61, and Wednesday mostly sunny with a high temperature 79.
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0: Well, that one's in movie theaters everywhere this weekend from Toy Story 5. Of course, the soundtrack released that tune from Taylor Swift. And I knew it. I knew you. Con Man Live and Loud, folks. Looks great from here on out on your Father's Day, including a big hit from Tucker Whitmore and Chris Stapleton. Gonna ride off in that white horse next.
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10: Reminder that the Stanbury Car Show is postponed for today. The Stanbury Car Show will now be held on Sunday, July 12th. Weather forecast says we'll have rain throughout the day today, at least possible, and likely the heavier stuff is going to be through the morning. Otherwise, we'll have a high temperature that's going to be up to about 73 degrees today. Winds will be out of the north-northeast at 10 to 16, becoming east-southeasterly for the afternoon. Some gusts as high as 28. Tonight, mostly cloudy, with a low down to 56, and north-northeast winds at 9 to 15, and gusts as high as 25. Monday's forecast, sunny with a high temperature of 74. North-northeast winds at 8 to 10. Monday night, mostly clear, with a low of 57 degrees. On Tuesday, sunny with a high of 78, and light and variable winds becoming southeasterly at 6. Slight chance of a shower thunderstorm overnight Tuesday night with a low of 61, and Wednesday mostly sunny with a high temperature 79.

0: Yeah, boy, gonna ride, ride, ride. George Burge and Luke Bryan here on the Con Man Radio Show. Great tune on your Father's Day. Stick tight, folks. A lot more where that came from. Couple requests for dear old dad, including the latest from Kane Brown and Lainey Wilson, standing by next.
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6: Reminder that the Stanbury Car Show is postponed for today. The Stanbury Car Show will now be held on Sunday, July 12th. Weather forecast says we'll have rain throughout the day today, at least possible, and likely the heavier stuff is going to be through the morning. Otherwise, we'll have a high temperature that's going to be up to about 73 degrees today. Winds will be out of the north-northeast at 10 to 16, becoming east-southeasterly for the afternoon. Some gusts as high as 28. Tonight, mostly cloudy, with a low down to 56, and north-northeast winds at 9 to 15, and gusts as high as 25. Monday's forecast, sunny with a high temperature of 74. North-northeast winds at 8 to 10. Monday night, mostly clear, with a low 57 degrees. On Tuesday, sunny with a high of 78 and light and variable winds, becoming southeasterly at 6. Slight chance of a shower thunderstorm overnight Tuesday night with a low 61, and Wednesday mostly sunny with a high temperature 79.

0: That's the latest big hit from Kane Brown and Woman here on the Con Man Radio Show. Looking great, folks. I tell you what, Dierks Bentley, Zach Top, and Megan Maroney standing by next.
1: Reminder that the Stanbury Car Show is postponed for today. The Stanbury Car Show will now be held on Sunday, July 12th. Weather forecast says we'll have rain throughout the day today, at least possible, and likely the heavier stuff is going to be through the morning. Otherwise, we'll have a high temperature that's going to be up to about 73 degrees today. Winds will be out of the north-northeast at 10 to 16, becoming east-southeasterly for the afternoon. Some gusts as high as 28. Tonight, mostly cloudy, with a low down to 56, and north-northeast winds at 9 to 15, and gusts as high as 25. Monday's forecast, sunny with a high temperature of 74. North-northeast winds at 8 to 10. Monday night, mostly clear, with a low of 57 degrees. On Tuesday, sunny with a high of 78, and light and variable winds becoming southeasterly at 6. Slight chance of a shower thunderstorm overnight Tuesday night with a low of 61, and Wednesday mostly sunny with a high temperature 79.
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0: Hey, this is Graylin James, and that was my new single, Water at a Wedding.
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2: NBC News Radio, I'm Lisa Carton. President Trump is issuing a new warning to Iran. Scott Carr has more from Washington.
3: In a social media post Sunday, the president writes that Iran must immediately stop their highly paid proxies, as he puts it, in Lebanon from causing trouble, or they'll be hit very hard again. His latest comments come as Vice President J.D. Vance is in Switzerland for talks to arrange a peace deal with Iran. Negotiations are underway, despite uncertainty over whether the Strait of Hormuz is closed or not. Iran claims it shut down the vital oil shipping lane in protest of Israel attacking Lebanon, which it says violates its ceasefire agreement with the U.S.
2: Energy Secretary Chris Wright says the flow of oil through the Strait of Hormuz is back to normal. Wright made the comment on ABC's This Week.
4: Flows of oil and natural gas through the straits have already returned to normal, and they will continue that way, whatever happens with the negotiations with the Iranians.
2: His comments come amid uncertainty surrounding the vital waterway. Iran says it has shut down the strait in protest of Israel attacking Lebanon, which it says is a violation of the ceasefire agreement. Reuters says shipping tracking data supports Iran's claim that the strait is closed. Three people are dead after a single-engine plane crash in Bowie, Maryland. State police say the Piper Cherokee went down about 11:30 p.m. Saturday night with a pilot and two passengers on board. The plane was heading from Ocean City, New Jersey, to Montgomery County Airpark in Gaithersburg at the time of the crash. Multiple agencies responded, but the wreckage was not found until early this morning. Police believe the plane belongs to an area flight school in Montgomery. The NTSB and Maryland State Police are investigating. Severe weather is forecast for parts of the nation's midsection today. Forecasters say there's a risk of severe thunderstorms stretching from Nebraska to Tennessee and from Oklahoma to Indiana. 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
8: Reminder that the Stanbury Car Show is postponed for today. The Stanbury Car Show will now be held on Sunday, July 12th. Weather forecast says we'll have rain throughout the day today, at least possible, and likely the heavier stuff is going to be through the morning. Otherwise, we'll have a high temperature that's going to be up to about 73 degrees today. Winds will be out of the north-northeast at 10 to 16, becoming east-southeasterly for the afternoon. Some gusts as high as 28. Tonight, mostly cloudy, with a low down to 56, and north-northeast winds at 9 to 15, and gusts as high as 25. Monday's forecast, sunny with a high temperature of 74. North-northeast winds at 8 to 10. Monday night, mostly clear, with a low 57 degrees. On Tuesday, sunny with a high of 78, and light and variable winds becoming southeasterly at 6. Slight chance of a shower thunderstorm overnight Tuesday night with a low 61, and Wednesday mostly sunny with a high temperature 79.
9: Life happens. Country music makes it better. 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

0: is Amber Total Access for a Sunday afternoon. A very happy Father's Day to all of our dads listening in along the Cardinals Radio Network. I'm Joe Pott. We'll get you all ready for today's series finale between the Cards and the Royals. Of course, an odd series that went Thursday, Friday, Sunday because of the World Cup happening in Kansas City. They didn't want to have any kind of issue there with two games going on at the same time, or close to it anyway. If you know anything about the Kansas City, the Truman Sports Complex, it is Royal Stadium, Kauffman Stadium, right next door to Arrowhead Stadium where they are playing the World Cup game. So, in order to avoid that, that's why we get the weird Saturday off day that the teams had yesterday. Cards come in to today in second place in the National League Central. They are five games back of the Milwaukee Brewers, but the Brewers have helped the Cardinals out to some extent because the Brewers have struggled as well. They've lost three straight. The Cardinals have lost three straight. The Cubs lost last night. The Pirates have lost two straight. And the Reds, well, they've won a game. So they are the hottest team, I guess, in the National League Central right now. But they find themselves three games under 500. The Pirates are a game under 500. And then you've got the Cubs, who are 1.5 games back of the Cards in the National League Central Division. The Cards have lost three straight games, but they've also lost three straight road games going back to last week in Minnesota. This is the final game in the stretch of 9 of 12 on the road, save for that three-game series against San Diego. So they've gone 3-5 in that nine-game kind of road stretch there before they come back home, and they'll have a couple of series at home with Arizona and Miami. So they'll get back home to Busch Stadium for a little bit of an extended homestand after today. Now, you are probably wondering, how have the Cardinals done historically on Father's Day? I can tell you that. They are 23-30 on Father's Day, which includes a 10-16 record on the road. That is since Father's Day became an official holiday, which was 1972 under President Nixon. The Cards have played on the road on Father's Day every season since 2019, which is actually when I started doing this. So every series I've had, every Father's Day series have been on the road. And the Cardinals of Royals have played three times on Father's Day. The Cardinals won in 2009. They won again in 2011. And they lost in 2012. 2009 featured a 4-for-5 two-homer game by Albert Pujols. He had six RBIs, and he had a fourth-inning grand slam in that game. Skip Schumacher hit a walk-off home run in the 2011 edition of this Father's Day game between the Cards and the Royals. That was against Tim Collins at Busch Stadium. And in 2012, it was Billy Butler hitting a solo home run in the ninth inning to send the game into extra innings, where the Royals got a couple of runs there. And I'm sorry, the extra innings went all the way to the 15th inning at Busch Stadium, and the Royals ended that game. That was a five-hour-plus game at Busch Stadium in 2012. Well, let's hope we're not in for anything like that today. Pitching matchup looks like this. You've got Dustin May coming off the tremendous start against the San Diego Padres earlier this week. He makes the start today. Steven Kolick will make the start for the Royals. We'll dig into that pitching matchup a little bit later on as we get along in the show. Of course, we've got everything you need to get ready for this Father's Day game between the Cards and the Royals. We'll hear from the Cardinals manager, Oliver Marmol. That comes up in our second segment. We will hear from our fathers calling the game, John Rooney, Rick Horton. They're in Kansas City, and so we'll hear from those two as they go inside the park coming up a little bit later. We've got a little bit with Pedro Páez. If you remember, he had quite the Father's Day weekend a couple of years ago. That's when the Cards were at Wrigley taking on the Cubs. So he'll recount that memory and give a little Father's Day shout out of his own. We've got a couple of cuts that I want you to hear from Chaim Bloom, and we'll do that in our fifth segment. He was on this morning on our flagship station, KMOX in St. Louis, as he always is on Sunday mornings with our sports director, Tom Ackerman, and they talked about a couple of things. I'm going to let you hear what he has to say about Dustin May and what he has been doing recently, and of course, that includes that complete game shutout that he tossed against the Padres. And then I'm going to let you hear a little bit about what he has to say about Joshua Baez and how well he has been playing at the AAA level, of course. And a lot of fans are wondering if and when he might come up. And we'll let you hear from Chaim Bloom on that. When we come back, we'll hear from the Cards manager, Oliver Marmol. He is next. This is Ameren Total Access. I'm Joe Pott in St. Louis, and this is the Cardinals Radio Network, powered by Graybar.
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0: 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Cards and Royals getting ready to wrap up this three-game set at Kauffman Stadium. 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
11: Time for our pregame chat with the Cardinal manager, Oliver Marmol. And let's start out with the fact that it's Father's Day, Ollie. And what is the significance of this day to you?
12: Yeah, it means a lot, man. Even for me to have this opportunity, you look at the sacrifice that my dad made. And I can tell stories for days when it comes to that. But I'm super grateful to have experienced that and seen kind of that model.
11: And I love the video that you shared of your dad doing the tarps off as well. Maybe you could share a little bit for folks that may not have seen that, what that was like for you.
12: Well, no, it was good to have him in town. I have the family here, my brothers here all at once, and being able to enjoy some time together. We don't get to do that all together very often, so that was a pretty cool moment.
11: Ollie, we talk a lot about the significance of an off day for your players, for the bullpen, but what about for a coach or what about for a manager? What does an off day do for you guys?
12: Man, I love it. It's better when you win and then have an off day. You get to enjoy it a little more, but it's needed, man. The players get good rest, but the staff, I mean, these guys go at it pretty hard and they're here early. They stay late. There's a lot of just going through information and making sure you're prepared for the players. So anytime you get a day off and you get to kind of just lay low and enjoy, it's a really good thing.
11: Hopefully the top of the ninth in game two gave you a little bit of joy. Your team just does not stop playing. And we talk all the time about giving them a finish when you're down. And you guys certainly did that in game two.
13: No, it's these guys have done a really nice job, regardless of score, just competing. And our offense, that's part of their identity. They're not going to give in. That was a great example of it. I'm glad it lined up the way it did for Blaze, because that's a moment he can kind of have in his memory bank of being able to come through in a situation like that, and he'll draw from that here later on the season. It'll come up again. So I love the way it lined up. We came up short, but we did compete.
11: That at-bat by Blaze is exactly what you said he was, a guy that puts the ball in play, doesn't really like striking out, and is going to find a way to at least put the bat on the ball.
13: Yeah, it doesn't matter, right on right, lefty, he's going to take a professional at-bat. He's going to not swing and miss a whole lot, put it in play, and he was able to come through in that situation.
11: You've got Dustin May going today. Obviously, he was electric his last time out. What does he do best when you think about him at his best? What does he do?
13: Well, he's a little bit of a different pitcher. He's got more of a mix. He's utilizing his entire arsenal. He's added some stuff, and he's attacking the zone aggressively right out the gate. So, I mean, we're seeing a really, really productive May, and looking forward to seeing him after that outing he had last time.
11: Ollie, thanks for the visit.
13: Appreciate it.
0: Thanks to Rick Horton. Thanks to Cardinals manager Oliver Marmol. Here is his lineup for this Sunday afternoon. J.J. Weatherholt will lead off at second base. Ivan Herrera is the DH today, hits second. Alec Burleson is at first. Jordan Walker is in right, cleaning up. Lars Nootbaar hits fifth. He's in left field. Mason Wynn is the shortstop, hitting sixth. Jimmy Crooks will catch. He hits seventh. Blaze Jordan is the third baseman. He'll hit eighth. And Nathan Church rounds out the lineup. He's in center field this afternoon. Cards and Royals on the way today. When we come back, we'll take a look at what else is going on around the National League Central and the Cardinals minor league systems. It is Ameren Total Access on the Cardinals Radio Network, powered by Graybar.
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0: Cards and Royals coming up. First pitch comes up at 1:10 this afternoon. Cards going to try to win a game from this series, salvage a game from this series. after dropping the last two games, the first two games in this set. Around the National League Central, the other games just getting about to get underway anyway. The Reds are playing at the Yankees. The Brewers are playing on the road at Atlanta. I told you earlier, the Brewers have dropped three games in a row, and it's not easy facing the Atlanta Braves, who are 48-27 coming into this game this afternoon. The Pirates also on the road as they play the Colorado Rockies in Colorado. The Blue Jays were to play at Wrigley Field this afternoon. That game has already been postponed because of weather in Chicago, so they will make that up sometime in August. That's the rest of the National League Central Division. Now for the Cards minor leagues, Memphis is playing in Nashville this afternoon. It's a 1:05 start. Quinn Matthews is going to get the start in that game for Memphis. Matthews making his 14th start of the year. He's 4-3 with a 4.13 earned run average. And right now, Memphis leading Nashville in the International League West. So they're trying to clinch the first half championship and, of course, guarantee themselves a postseason spot. They trimmed the magic number to 2 with a win on Friday, but they dropped the game yesterday to Nashville. Springfield plays a 1:05 game. They are at Wichita this afternoon. Mason Molina is going to make the start for Springfield. Peoria is at home as they face the Dayton Dragons. That's a 2:05 start at Dozier Park in Peoria. And Palm Beach is already underway. They had a doubleheader today, which began at 11 this morning. So that is what's going on the rest of the National League Central. That is what's going on around the Cardinals minor league system as well. Cards and Royals coming up at 1:10. We're going to go inside the park when we come back here on Ameren Total Access. 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
8: Coppin Stadium, where the Cardinals are trying to win a game this weekend here in Kansas City. And Ricky, how was the soccer match yesterday next door?
11: Oh, it was terrific. It was outstanding. I actually have an attendance guest for you later, but it was a full house at Arrowhead, and thoroughly enjoyed being there. A couple of players went, and I know John Jay was there as well, and Ben Boyd was in attendance. Of course, we work with him, and it was not only us, but about, I'm going to say, 40,000 Ecuadorians who were there, and I learned a lot of new Spanish yesterday.
8: I'll bet you did. And nil-nil.
11: Nil-nil. But, you know, if you love soccer, that's not a bad score. There was several chances for Ecuador, and, I mean, it was an absolute party. So, honestly, I love the tarps off thing that we do, and that's just a little flicker compared to what you're going to get at a World Cup event. Now, you can't do that every day. I get it. That's just a once-in-a-blue-moon type event, and it's a celebratory thing for countries. And so if you do love soccer, it's a great thing to be a part of. But, you know, baseball is an everyday party that we're a part of, and I still enjoy baseball for sure.
8: So for those fans who are wondering, why were the Cardinals off yesterday? That's the reason, because of the huge crowd. They must have had, 80,000 there?
11: There was 58,864, I believe.
8: What they ended up seating in because 78's the football capacity.
11: Yeah, that's my attendance guess. And, you know, it was very crowded and very fun. And, yeah, there's no way you could have had a baseball game in that event at the same time here at this venue. But I would say they did a very good job of putting it on and learned some things from their first game to make it a little smoother and transition for the people that were there. And again, it was just a huge party for the folks from Curacao and from Ecuador. And, you know, I'm glad I was part of their party.
8: As the Cardinals have dropped the first two games in this series, it was the opener that Matthew Liberatore didn't last very long at all, and then one big inning did Michael McGreevy in. What do you see with Dustin May coming off his one-hit shutout against the Padres?
11: Love to see him do what he did the last time out. I mean, you're not going to do it maybe to that degree, but just the command is what would impress me about his last outing. Every pitch that he threw with a purpose, threw with conviction, and threw with precision, too. I mean, he was really commanding every one of his pitches, which, you know, every pitcher dreams of those days where the slider's working, the sinker's working, the four-seamer, where everything is working. That way you don't have to kind of invent ways to get guys out. You just say, okay, what pitch do I throw here? I mean, whatever I do, it's going to succeed because I feel good about it. And, you know, let's hope that that he's able to be at least 90% of what he was his last time out. And then let's hope we all have a wonderful Father's Day today. So I do want to wish a happy Father's Day to all the dads out there and for folks to appreciate their dads as I do mine. And, you know, I actually had the chance, John, to spend this weekend with my daughter. So that's very meaningful that she drove over to Kansas City to spend this time with me.
8: That it is, and happy Father's Day to all the dads out there. Stephen Kolek is going to make the start for the Royals. He's 2-0 in his career against the Cardinals with a 1.29 ERA. It'll be his fourth game in his third start. He was with the Padres, and he beat the Cardinals in St. Louis.
11: Yeah, I don't like to hear those numbers, frankly, but, you know, sometimes those numbers get turned around fast, too. And, you know, I kind of have a feeling the Cardinals' offense is going to be responsive today. I love the way they finished the second game. I think we've talked about that all the time. I'm going to talk with Ollie about that in the manager chat today. But the idea of finishing a game is really important. I think sometimes it pays dividends the next day, and this team has been doing that. Now, they didn't win, but they gave a scare to Kansas City in game two, and let's hope they start that scare in inning number one today.
8: The Cardinals lost 6-5, Ricky, but it was a run given up seventh inning on that did them in.
11: Well, you say that all the time. Those late inning runs are the ones that bite you. And, you know, kind of a simple one. There was a walk and a double, sacrifice fly, kind of a simple scratch across a run, but it ended up being huge in that game against Soriano, who for the most part has been just absolutely nails. Now, at the time, it didn't seem like it was going to be that significant. The Cardinals were trailing by quite a few, but then that three-run ninth inning made that run be the game winner.
8: And as it turned out, Soriano gave up the run in the sixth inning, and Matt Swanson was able to pitch very well in the seventh and the eighth, and to me, that's extremely encouraging.
11: Swanson pitched well, and I love the at-bats in the ninth inning, and I'm going to particularly point to the at-bat for Blaze Jordan. The game's on the line. He's up with the base. I mean, the game's over if he doesn't put the ball in play, and he did exactly that, and that's how he's been advertised, as a guy that, yes, you think about him as a power guy, but he puts the ball in play, does not like to strike out, and he will chase from time to time, but he's going to kind of put the ball in play, and he did. He had a little base hit down the right field line to keep that inning going, and unfortunately, it was another good play defensively by Kansas City to end the game. Their shortstop, Tolbert, was really good filling in for Bobby Witt. Bobby Witt not in the lineup again today.
8: No, he's not in the lineup again today. He is listed as an extra as they're reevaluating his knee that he injured in the first game of this series against the Cardinals. So the Cardinals are trying to salvage a game in this series on this Father's Day inside Kauffman Stadium.
0: Thank you very much, John and Rick. And Inside the Park, of course, is brought to you by Central Bank, your hometown bank of the St. Louis Cardinals. That series finale is on the way between the Cards and the Royals. First pitch is 1:10. When we come back, we'll hear from the Cards president of baseball operations, Chaim Bloom, and a couple of thoughts, first of all, on Dustin May and then on Joshua Baez. That is to come. 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
0: We're getting you ready for a 1-10 start in Kansas City. Final game of this three-game series between the Cards and the Royals. Final game of this trip and this stretch that has included a lot of road games for the Redbirds. They'll be back home to start a series with the Diamondbacks tomorrow. We'll hear from Chaim Bloom, the Cardinals president of baseball operations. He appears on Sunday mornings on our flagship station, KMOX, in St. Louis, talking with sports director Tom Ackerman, and discussed, obviously, a wide-ranging bunch of topics this morning, but among them was talking about today's starter, Dustin May. And of course, Dustin May coming off that shutout against the Padres earlier this week. And Chaim Bloom knows that Dustin May is excited to move forward from that.
1: Well, I'm sure he'll tell you he's ready to do it again. I know, you know, coming off of that type of outing, like you're talking about someone because of so many of the things that he has endured in his career. Literally, that was uncharted territory for him. I don't think he had ever thrown a pitch in the ninth inning, and he was able to finish the game. So we obviously got to keep an eye on that. But it's nice to have that off day to give him the extra day and make sure he's feeling as close to the best version of himself as he possibly can. It's just been really cool to see how that's progressed over the course of the season. It took him a little bit to find his footing, but you're seeing someone now who's pitching with a ton of confidence. And I think one of the coolest things about it, obviously he's always had these dynamic weapons with it, insane sinker and the spin and the sweep on the breaking ball, but you know, he's been able to diversify the repertoire and is using his stuff in a way that I think just makes him a much more complete pitcher.
0: That is Chaim Bloom talking about today's starter, Dustin May. Now, another popular topic among Cardinals fans certainly is the prospect of Joshua Baez at AAA and what he's done for the Redbirds. He is hitting right now in 2026, 272 with a 957 OPS, but he has 24 homers, 61 runs driven in, and Chaim Bloom talked about what he's done at the minor league level.
1: And then when you do that in A-ball and Double-A, it's not a given when you go to Triple-A that you're going to be able to continue to produce, and he certainly has, and it's really impressive and you know, not a surprise, but still something that you're grateful for. We know how hard he works and everything that he's done to try to get himself to this point career-wise. The thing that we've been looking at, just in terms of continuing some of the leap that he made last year, the power's always been there. And the power plays the more he's able to control the strike zone and the more he's able to make contact in the strike zone. And those things got to such a better place last year. And actually, early this year, even with you know, some of the things he was able to do power-wise and some of the homers he was hitting, those things were not in that great of a place. And there's some adjustments that have been made with his programming. We've seen over the past few weeks those things trend much more positively, and you know, we want to see that keep going because those are the big tells as far as how you're gonna do against major league pitching. You come up here, they're going to be ready to attack every weakness that you have, and showing that you can control the zone, showing that you can barrel the pitches you're supposed to barrel, and close up some of those weaknesses. That's a really good indicator. Those things are pointing in the right direction. So, you know, we're hopeful to see continued good work there, and it's obviously going to lead to some impressive continued power at the AAA level as he does that. His future is so bright, and, you know, we want to make sure we have given him every possible foundation to succeed at the big league level, but he's certainly headed in the right direction.
0: That is Chaim Bloom talking this morning on our flagship station about Joshua Baez. When we come back, we've got a special Father's Day message. 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
0: Amber Total Access continues along the Cardinals Radio Network on this Father's Day. We have a very special version of Inside the Clubhouse, of course, built by Window Nation. Pedro Páez recounts quite the Father's Day memory for him.
22: Honestly, 2 years ago in Wrigley, it was Father's Day weekend. I hit my first home run that beginning of the weekend on Friday, and then on Sunday I was able to hit another home run in front of my dad. He was in the crowd. It was a very special moment for us as a family. We've been through a lot, and it's just, I always think back to that day, because at the end of the day, he's done everything for me and everything he's sacrificed for me and my family. He's just, I'm very grateful for that, and I really appreciate my dad, and I love him, and everything I do is for him. And it's just a very special moment, that place. So that day and that place is always going to hold a special part of my heart, and it's just something that I'm going to keep working for him.
0: Thanks to the folks at Cardinals TV and Cardinals Productions for catching up with Pedro Páez, who has this for a Father's Day message.
22: Just want to give a shout out to my dad, especially just because he's done everything for me. I'm so grateful for him. Everything I've accomplished in my career has all been thanks to him. And I just want to wish him a happy Father's Day. And to every Father's Day out, to every father out there, you know, it's a very special day. Thank you for everything you guys do. And we really appreciate you.
0: That is Pedro Páez inside the clubhouse. Again, thanks to Cardinals TV and Cardinals Productions for that. It was quite the cool weekend a couple of years ago for Pedro at Wrigley Field. When we come back, we'll wrap up this edition of Ameren Total Access on the other side of the break on the Cardinals Radio Network, powered by Graybar.
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0: Joe Pott back in St. Louis as the Cardinals and Royals get set for the final game of this three-game series at Kauffman Stadium. Let's take a look at today's pitching matchup for you. For the Royals, it will be Stephen Kolek making his ninth start of the year. He's 4-1 with a 2.68 ERA, 50 and a third innings, 34 strikeouts. He's coming off a 7 1/3 scoreless outing at home against Houston on Sunday. He walked one, he struck out four. He's had a really good June so far. Three games started in the month of June, and the ERA is sitting at 1.4. He's got a 1-0 record. Now, he missed all of April because of an oblique strain, so that's why he's only made 8 starts this year, so a little bit of a shortened season for him thus far. He has made 2 career starts, 3 appearances against the Cardinals, and he's 2-0 with a 1.26 ERA, so you heard John and Rick talking about that inside the park. Got to change that for sure. Dustin May making his 15th start of the year for the Redbirds is 5-6 with a 3.75 ERA. Coming off the best start of his career, the best start by a Cardinal in a long time. Monday against San Diego, the complete game, 1 hit, shutout, 9 strikeouts, a single walk in that game. He has been really good in the month of June as well. He is 2-0 with a 1.31 ERA. He's made 3 career starts against the Royals. He's 0-1 with a 6.59 ERA. John Rooney, Rick Horton, coming up next to call the game. I'll have you back on the post-game show. Hopefully, we're talking about a Redbird winner. Enjoy the game right here on the Cardinals Radio Network, powered by Graybar.
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24: Welcome to St. Louis Cardinals baseball from Kauffman Stadium on this Father's Day, and we hope that it's a meaningful day for everyone as the Cardinals try to avoid the sweep here this afternoon. The Royals in Game 1 scored a season-high 14 runs, and they were able to hang on in the ninth inning of Game 2 on Friday night, a 6-5 Royals victory, but it did end with Blaze Jordan getting a big hit in the ninth inning.
26: 3-2, two outs, top of the ninth. The pitch on the way, a swing and a line drive right field. A long run for Rave. He can't get there. The ball hits down. Two runs score on the single by Blaze Jordan. And it's a one-run game in the ninth inning. The Cardinals are still alive in KC.
24: Jordan is proving to be very good with runners in scoring position. He's 5-for-11 in that situation. He's going to play third base again today. This is Ricky Horton. I'll be alongside John Rooney. He is the voice of the Cardinals. Ryan Schulte is our producer engineer. And let's take a look at our pitching matchups here today. Stephen Kolek, a right-hander, will go for the Royals. He beat Andre Pallante on the 17th of May in St. Louis. He's had three games against the Cardinals in his career, and he is 2-0 with a 1.26 ERA, so he is not going to be easy as the Royals are on a roll here as they try to sweep the series today in Kansas City. Dustin May will pitch for St. Louis. He was awesome his last time out, and he finished his outing like this.
26: One ball, two strikes, two outs, and nobody on. The Padres are down to their last strike. May with the windup. The 1-2 pitch to Fernando Tatis Jr. Swing and a miss! That's a Redbird winner! That's a one-hitter! That's a shutout for Dustin May! Light up the night! Light it up in downtown St. Louis! As the Cardinals celebrate a great pitching performance and two out RBIs, two for Jimmy Crooks, one for Alec Burleson. The Cardinals blank the San Diego Padres 3-0.
24: It was a one-hit shutout for Dustin May. Machado, the only hit of the game, he struck out nine. He's 0-1 in his career in three games against the Royals with a 6.59 ERA. So a good pitching matchup. Kolek and May of the starting lineups for you when we come back.
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0: and he's 2-for-6 with a home run against Kolek. He'll bat third and play first. Jordan Walker will be in right field, 4-for-8 in this series. It'll be Lars Nootbaar, the left fielder, batting next. So again, left, right, left, right, left, right lineup for the Cardinals. And the next batter in the lineup will be Mason Wynn, who is 3-for-6 against Kolek. Jimmy Crooks will do the catching and bat seventh. Blaze Jordan in the lineup playing third base, batting eighth. His hitting and his fielding have been good. Nathan Church will be in center. Matt Quatrero, fourth-year manager, was second in the Manager of the Year voting in 2024. And here's his lineup. Carter Jensen is off to a great start. 11-game hitting streak for him. He will DH and bat first. Mikel Garcia back in the lineup. He is not homered in 38 games. He's dealing with some hand soreness and just 1-for-6 against Dustin May in his career. Jack Caglione has homered in both games of this series. Salvador Perez, his homer in this series, what is his 138th home run at the K, most of any player that has ever played in this ballpark. Michael Massey will play second base and bat next. Lane Thomas, former Cardinal, will be in right field, so he moves from center. And the center fielder, Cameron Meisner, will bat next. Nick Lofton plays third base, and Isaac Collins, a switch hitter, will be in left field and bat ninth. It's Dustin May, Stephen Kolek. Neither pitcher gave up a run in their last outing. We'll see what happens today from Kansas City. First pitch next.
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0: It's a muggy afternoon in Kansas City as the Royals have taken the field. They are wearing their official Kansas City Monarchs caps today. It is Negro League Awareness Day today and Celebration Day. Bob Kendrick was on the field with a presentation with Bobby Witt Jr. And the Cardinals are going to be wearing their St. Louis Stars caps today in honor of the Stars in the Negro League. Some of the great players played in both Kansas City and St. Louis. You think about Satchel Paige, Jackie Robinson, Ernie Banks playing for the Monarchs, Cool Papa Bell, Oscar Charleston, who were members of the Stars. And we certainly want to remember them and celebrate them here today, as it's Father's Day. J.J. Weatherholt comes to the plate. He's going to bat against Stephen Kolek, a right-hander who's been tough on the Cardinals. He'll deliver our first pitch, sponsored by Rawlings, the official baseball of Major League Baseball. And with our first pitch, here is the voice of the Cardinals, John Rooney.
5: And a happy Father's Day to you, Ricky.
0: And same to you. Back
5: all the dads
0: you.
5: Out there, great to have you with us as the Cardinals try to get one of these three in Kansas City. And they have a good guy going today to get them started in Dustin May, coming off a one-hitter. But the Royals have a pitcher who beat the Cardinals in St. Louis. Stephen Kolek's first pitch is taken low, and we are underway. The wind blowing left to right field, 12 miles an hour. Have some dark clouds in the distance. Kolek's next pitch is taken for a strike at the knees, 1-1 on Weatherholt. J.J. is

0: got it on one hop. He flips to Stanek covering, and that's out number two. So not only did Walker make that catch up against the wall, where it is, it's about 365 where he caught that, but he caught it, and it would have been 366 or 7, and it would have been a big fly. But it's an out, and it's two outs now as Massey grounds out. And Lane Thomas will bat. My attendance guest today, 28,309. How'd I do, John?
1: You nailed it again.
0: Can you check on that for me?
1: What can I say? It's becoming old hat.
0: Yeah, it is.
1: Ho-hum. You know.
0: Ground ball left side. A diving play by Mason Wynn. Pops up. Long throw. But it's not in time. It gets past Burley, who runs it down. Throws to second base. Not in time there. And Lane Thomas is in scoring position on the infield hit and the error on Mason Wynn. That's his seventh error of the year. He was trying to maybe do a little bit too much there. Although I love the effort. If you're a pitcher, you love seeing a guy dive, make that kind of play, but the throw was low and Burley couldn't scoop it. And in Burley's defense, if that's the right word, he was trying to stretch and scoop at the same time because there was a possibility of actually getting Lane Thomas out. So good effort by the Cardinals, but comes up empty. Runner at second base and Meisner at the plate, the left-handed batter from Mizzou. He takes ball one. So that's the 10th hit for Kansas City.
1: Good old-fashioned American League game today.
0: Oh, is it ever? Well, we are in the American League ballpark, aren't we?
1: We have them every time. We have them even in National League games.
0: Swing and a fly ball down to right field line. Unfortunately, that's going to be foul. That might have had home run distance, too. But that's about 20 degrees foul, as Meisner was way out in front of that.
1: I remember watching games in this park where you couldn't drive one out of here with a jet plane. And today the ball's just flying
0: it
1: like
0: really
1: it's
0: is.
1: Somebody's backyard.
0: I mean, it's always been a pitcher's or a fair ballpark at least.
1: 410 to straightaway center field.
0: The 1-1 pitch to Meisner's a swing and a miss. You know, your comment, and for fans who are newer to baseball, younger fans, they may not understand even the reference at American League game, because right now, unfortunately, I say unfortunately, we're getting this melding of American and National League with interleague play, and it's not even really, there's no difference between the two. There's a swing and a miss, and Stanek strikes out Meisner. I liked it the old way, where they competed against each other in the World Series, the All-Star game. And
1: that was the best interleague play in October.
0: It was, and there were some differences, but no longer. We go to the eighth. John will have the play-by-play. The Cardinals leading the Kansas City Royals. Final game of the series, trying to avoid the sweep today. It's 12-8 St. Louis.
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1: It's the Cardinals' turn in their half of the eighth inning, leading 12-8 over the Kansas City Royals here at Kauffman Stadium in Kansas City. Beck Way is the pitcher facing the Cardinals in the eighth. A swing and a line shot, and that's caught by Massey. Hitting the ball right back through the middle. Well struck by Wynn, but he's out. But I like him hitting the ball in that direction and hitting line drives. Brings in Jimmy Crooks. 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Crooks taking his batter's time out before standing in. He's doing the catching today, batting seventh.
5: Sixth pitcher for Kansas City today.
1: Here's a pitch taken down for a ball.
5: And the longest outing of any of the five previously has been an inning and two-thirds. So no one's been able to get through two innings on the Cardinals' side. Only one has gotten through two innings. That was Dustin May. And we're going to see another pitcher for St. Louis in the bottom of the eighth.
1: The pitch, a swing and a miss by Crooks.
5: George Soriano's getting loose, but we've seen May, Radjic, Svonson, Graceffo, Romero, Stanek, and then it'll be Soriano and perhaps Riley O'Brien, who we haven't seen much of lately.
1: The pitch by Way, and that's taken high. Two balls and a strike on the former Oklahoma Sooner. I wonder how the Sooners are doing in Omaha.
5: Well, I might have the internet available to me.
1: Here's a swing and a miss. 2-2 on Crooks. Stanek worked an inning with a hit and a strikeout. Here's Way pitching to Crooks. And that is strike three called, and Crooks challenges. That looked down.
8: Batter's challenging to call strike.
1: And it is a strike.
8: Will have no remaining challenges.
1: The Cardinals are out of challenges.
5: Well, to make make it hurt more, Oklahoma's trailing to North Carolina 4-2 in a game that's in the top of the sixth inning.
1: With North Carolina trying to force a third and deciding game. Hey, what do you know? They changed the first call. The ball that went to the backstop from a pass ball to a wild pitch. Here's a bounding ball to third off the bat of Blaze Jordan. And he's thrown out by Nick Lofton. The Cardinals go 1-2-3 in the eighth. We go to the bottom half in KC with the Redbirds on top 12-8.
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14: Pitch clock violation on Soriano. So it's 1-0 on Lofton. A strike called. Now it's 1-1.
5: And they're going to challenge that.
8: The batter's challenging the strike call.
14: Kansas City has one left. It was a strike. Kansas City has none left.
8: No remaining challenges.
14: And John Barber inside is saying, all right, now I can call the rest of the game.
5: You don't have to worry about it.
14: One ball, one strike, the pitch. Way outside, and that goes to the backstop. From the first pitch of the season to the last pitch in October, Bet365 is now the official mobile sports betting partner of your St. Louis Cardinals. The 2-1, a strike call.
5: And
14: there was Lofton trying to challenge that.
5: Nope,
14: you're done.
5: Nope, sorry.
14: No Moss, right, Ricky?
5: No Moss.
14: Batter's timeout taken by Lofton.
5: That may have been a bit lower. I haven't been able to see it on our monitor here.
14: The pitch on the way, foul ball straight back, and it's 2-2 on Lofton. His day includes a home run, a strikeout, and a ground out. You see the seating chart for the trip home? Do you have your seating chart for your trip?
5: Yeah, my car.
14: Here's a ball that's hit in the air toward Walker in right field. Much easier play for him than the one he made on Salvi Perez. Lofton a fly out, one down in the eighth inning.
5: I've got the driver's seat in the Toyota Crown from SeekerToyota.com.
14: There you go.
5: Where I'm going to be.
14: There's your seating chart. A fly ball to the wall by Salvi Perez did not go into the Royal bullpen because Jordan Walker got in the way of it. Great play to open up the bottom of the seventh inning. We're in the eighth, one out. Isaac Collins bats left-handed against Soriano. Chopper to first. That belongs to Burleson. Flipping to Soriano. Two gone.
5: Well, we talked about the Cardinals needed to get some bullpen help that was going to settle the game down. I think Sponson did that a little bit. Grisepo certainly did. He may be the pitcher of record
14: now. He might be in line for the win.
5: And I think JoJo pitched okay. Gave up an opposite field home run, but honestly, a couple of strikeouts. And, you know, just unfortunately the one home run. Stanek gave up a hit, but that's it. And Soriano, good start.
14: And Stanek got some help from Walker on Perez ball. Top of the order now, Carter Jensen, who hit a home run the last time up, taking strike one from Soriano. Single, run scored in the first. Walk, run scored in the fourth. Home run in the sixth inning for Jensen. 10 home runs. He has 39 runs batted in. The pitch to the left-handed batter, taken for a ball. Both teams out of challenges as we play with two outs in the bottom of the eighth inning. Beck Way is in for the rest of the game, it looks like, for Kansas City. As Soriano pitches on 1-1 with two outs, down and in, 2-1. We have the Cardinals and the Arizona Diamondbacks for four, beginning tomorrow night, 6:45. Andre Pallante against Merrill Kelly tomorrow. There's a pitch taken low for a ball, 3-1. 3-1 on Carter Jensen. The Miami Marlins are in Friday, Saturday, Sunday. The 3-1 pitch with two outs. Ball four up and away. A two-out walk. Walking to the plate now, Michael Garcia. He's 0 for 4. Line out, fly out, called third strike, and a ground out. He's hit the ball fairly hard today when putting it in play. Weatherholt plays up the middle at second base. Big opening on the right side of the infield. The pitch. Right down the middle, strike one. Slider on pitch one from big, strong right-handed pitching George Soriano. The Cardinals got him from the Nationals. next offering is swung on and missed. No balls, two strikes with two outs. It has been our long day's journey into late afternoon.
5: Sure has.
14: The two-strike pitch with two away. And that's in the air. Right field. Walker has the play as he moves over toward the line. Makes the catch on the one. On the run, that is, retiring Michael Garcia. We go to the ninth in Kansas City with the Cardinals leading 12-8.
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14: Ball one goes low to Nathan Church, leading off the ninth inning for the Cardinals, who lead 12-8 here at Kauffman Stadium. We have some dark clouds rolling in from the west. Riley O'Brien's getting ready for the bottom half of the ninth, and there's a swing and a line drive left field. And moving back into his left, Collins puts it away. Well struck by Church, but that's out number one. Church has had a good day. We pause for an ID here on the Cardinals Radio Network, powered by Graybar.
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14: J.J. Weatherholt takes strike one from Beck Way. That's 44 Beck Way. Weatherholt led off the game with a home run the second time in his rookie season. He's done that. He did that against the Pittsburgh Pirates. Weatherholt bounces this one to the left side. All reaching for it. The pitcher Way kept it from going to the third baseman. Turns and throws a strike to retire Weatherholt.
5: That was an athletic play for a pitcher. He made that play like he's played the infield before. That was over his head. He jumped back, spun around, and made a nice sidearm throw to get Weatherholt.
14: Two outs in the ninth, bringing up Yvonne Herrera. 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And that's where you can get all the information. Happy Father's Day to you. We're winding down this one. Ninth inning, 12-8 Cardinals out hitting the Royals, 15-5, and the Cardinals have the game's only error. Yvonne Herrera wraps a single into right center field on the first pitch he sees from Beck Way.
5: He's just a hitter, isn't he?
14: He is.
5: Almost looks like he can do that anytime he wants. Occasionally he'll turn on a pitch and get a home run, but that swing to go the other way, that's when Mason wins at his best, too.
14: Five of the last six innings, the Cardinals have had a two-out base runner. They've been able to get somebody on with two down. Alec Burleson, a three-hit day. Two singles, a walk, Two runs scored. He has a triple to go along with the two singles. And there's a pitch that swung on and fouled off.
5: With what we've seen in this game, I wouldn't mind a couple of more runs.
14: Riley O'Brien hasn't pitched since Tuesday, you're saying?
5: Tuesday was the last time we saw him.
14: Well, we saw him at the hotel.
5: Well, we
14: this
5: saw
14: morning,
5: yes. I saw clubhouse. Him today in the clubhouse, yes.
14: Here's the pitch. Up and away, a ball.
5: He's one not been
14: ball,
5: hiding, no. But the last time we saw him on the mound was against the Padres. He pitched a scoreless ninth inning and picked up save number 18 on that day.
14: The 1-1 pitch with two outs. Burleson checks his swing, takes a ball high and outside. 2-1. Well, we were on the road playing in New York and Minnesota. Came home for three, on the road for three, back home for a week. There's a smash foul back of first and down the right field line. The schedule, the way it shapes up to the All-Star break, home a week, gone a week, home a week, then the All-Star break.
5: So a little more normal.
14: After the break, the Cardinals open in Arizona and go to Anaheim. They'll have a six-game road trip after the All-Star break.
5: And then a six-game homestand with Cincinnati and the Chicago Cubs.
14: There's a swing and a high fly ball toward Meisner in center field. There's a high pitch, tomahawk toward center. Meisner makes the catch. Let's hold him and go home to St. Louis. To the bottom of the ninth inning in Kansas City with the Cardinals leading the Royals 12-8.
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14: It's Riley O'Brien coming on to try to finish this one up for the Redbirds. A swing and a high fly ball deep right field, and that's a Caglione home run. His second of the day, and the Cardinal lead is 12-9. Well, Ricky, let's hope that home run is a rally killer.
5: Yeah, let's hope so.
14: That was a rally killer right there.
5: It sure was a bad way to start the top of the ninth inning. First pitch, big fly, two home runs today, four in this series. Caglione has pulled two long ones and hit two home runs the opposite way, and the fans certainly appreciate what Caglione has done. He now has 12 home runs on the year.
14: And he has three runs scored today. He's been on with walks twice. Here's Salvador Perez, and he is hit by a pitch. O'Brien drilled Salvador Perez. Cardinals have been hit three times today.
5: That was a slider or a sweeper that didn't
14: sweep. That was not a fastball.
5: Now he flipped.
14: An intentional pitch.
5: Now it slipped out of his hand and came right at him. So there are boos at the stadium, but obviously that's not the intent, as it wasn't the intent of Kolick when he hit Ivan Herrera in the head in the first inning. Just sometimes the ball gets away.
14: Now it's Michael Massey, who's driven a couple of runs, a two-hit day for him today.

0: Second and third with one out in the bottom of the ninth. And a mound visit by Jimmy Crooks to Riley O'Brien. Home run Caglione, and then Perez was hit by a pitch. Massey singled to right field, setting up first and third. Lane Thomas hit a slow chopper toward third. Blaze Jordan came home with the throw. Crooks appeared to miss the tag. It appeared that Perez missed the plate, too, but the home plate umpire called him safe. And Crooks went back to tag him. And after a review, the call stood, the safe call, to make it a two-run game. A sacrifice for Meisner. And now it's Rave pinch hitting for Lofton.
1: Not only the tying run at second, but the winning run at the plate.
0: Rave with a home run. The pitch. He takes strike one. Rave through six big league at bats this year. One homer. Second and third. One out. Riley O'Brien with the pitch. Upstairs, one ball, one strike.
1: I would say, by and large, everybody that's had a sweeper today hasn't had a very good one.
0: Rave out of Illinois State. 3-for-6, three runs scored. A double, a triple, and a home run. He swings through a high fastball, 1-2. And this is where O'Brien needs and must have a strikeout. One out, bottom of the ninth inning, and the Cardinals clinging to a 12-10 lead in Kansas City. Here's O'Brien's pitch to Rave, the pinch hitter. Strike three called, two down.
1: And not having an ABS challenge right now is helpful to the Cardinals. I think that was a strike anyway, although it was very close.
0: It was outside.
1: No, if they would have challenged it, it would have been inside. 100 miles an hour just off the inside corner.
0: Oh, okay.
1: And they,
0: let's look at the pitch before.
1: Yeah, that was just inside, but a big strikeout for O'Brien.
0: Here is Isaac Collins. A swing and a slowly hit tapper toward O'Brien. He gloves it, throws it. Redbird winner. Collins is out. O'Brien to Burleson. Woo! This ball game comes to an end.
1: Can I breathe now?
0: We can. The Cardinals won it 12-10. This was a good old-fashioned American League game. Lots of hits, lots of runs. And the Cardinals salvage a game in the series. They opened the day with a five-run first inning. The Royals closed the day with a two-run ninth. It wasn't enough for them as the Cardinals won a two-run game. Ricky and I will talk more about it after this.
2: Torrey swung on and a shot to right center field, and the Cardinals win!
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0: With his 11th home run of the year, his second game leadoff home run, he had another one against the Pirates. Weatherholt homered again in the second, but we had home runs from Weatherholt and Wynn in a five-run first. Then Weatherholt hit a home run. There was a triple by Burleson in a four-run second inning. A three-run homer by Herrera in the fifth. Well, you'd think that's enough, wouldn't you?
1: Yeah, it should have been enough. Should have been enough for two games, actually, but the Royals just kept fighting back.
0: They were able to score two in the first, four in the second inning, two on a home run by Caglione. Then they got a run after a walk, and then a two-out walk, a base hit by Perez in the fourth inning. They got another run in the sixth inning on a homer opposite way by Carter Jensen to the Cardinal bullpen and left. And then a two-run ninth inning that saw Caglione hit his second home run today and his fourth in this series. Then a hit by pitch by Salvador Perez made things interesting. Perez ended up scoring on a play where he may have been out, but he was called safe. They couldn't tell one way or the other on the replay, so the call stood. That made it the two-run game that we ended up with, thanks to a sacrifice by Meisner, a called third strike on pinch hitter John Rave, and then Collins tapped out to the pitcher. And that was an interesting play, the last out of the game.
1: It sure was. I mean, it just didn't feel comfortable until the last out was finally made. And, again, the Royals gave up. It's interesting they gave up an out to get that runner into scoring position in the ninth inning. Not all teams do that, but they played to get that run to second base. The bunt was good. They had the opportunity they were looking for, the strikeout on a pitch that would have been ball four had it been challenged.
0: Had they had a challenge.
1: If they had a challenge back, they would have probably challenged that one. They would have had to, but they didn't have it. So a strikeout of the pinch hitter Rave, and then the ground out ended the game. But, you know, that two-run bottom of the ninth inning, it felt like, and I know feelings don't matter, but it felt like they scored eight runs in that inning. I mean, there was just so much action going on in that inning. So for Riley O'Brien to somehow figure out a way out of it with only giving up two runs, and, yeah, no, he's not going to be happy with his outing, but at least he got it finished.
0: A three-hour, five-minute game that felt like about a six-hour game.
1: It did. A lot of tension in this game, and way more runs today than the soccer game I saw yesterday.
0: Yeah, nil-nil. 12-10, the final here. Cardinals over the Royals. Our play of the game is presented by Marriott St. Louis Grand. Book your Grand Slam Cardinal ticket package. Do that right now. We'll hear the play when we come back.
11: Hey, J.J. Weatherholt here. 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
0: Managed to win one of the three games in Kansas City, falling Thursday 14-6. A comeback effort on Friday. They came within a run, but dropped a 6-5 decision. Day off yesterday because of the soccer match next door at Arrowhead. And then right back at it today. Five runs in the first, highlighted by a game leadoff home run from J.J. Weatherholt. Von Herrera was hit in the helmet with a pitch. A walk to Alec Burleson. Then a double for Nootbaar, scored a run, a three-run homer by Mason Wynn. The Cardinals are up 5-0, and you're thinking, Dustin May threw a one-hitter last Monday. 101 pitches against the San Diego Padres. That might put him well on his way to another victory, to his sixth victory of the year. But the Royals got to him for two. After the Cardinals scored four in the second inning, Weatherholt hit another home run, providing two of those RBIs. A triple by Burleson, one of them. And then it was an RBI single for Mason Wynn with two down that scored Burleson that put the Cardinals up 9-2. Yet, Lofton and Caglione hit home runs in a four-run second inning. The Royals scored in the fourth. Yvonne Herrera nailed a three-run homer in the fifth inning. That gave the Cardinals 12 runs. Then it was a home run by Jensen, their leadoff batter, in the sixth. And in the ninth inning, Kansas City scored two and left two on, with the Cardinals winning by a final of 16-12. And we could play a highlight for our play of the game of any of the home runs or any of the big hits. But for me, one of the big plays, the way it turned out, was Salvador Perez leading off against Ryan Stanek in the seventh inning. This is our play of the game presented by Marriott St. Louis Grand.
1: Next pitch is hit towards right field. Well struck. Backing up is Walker. And he is at the track and he jumps and he makes the catch up against the wall. Big time play. Jordan Walker. He took a double away from Perez. A good route, a good jump. And the ball stuck in his glove. Well done, Jordan Walker.
0: And as we looked at the replay, Walker went above the wall and brought a home run back from Salvador Perez. That would have made this a one-run ball game had that thing found its way into the Royals' bullpen. But a little defense there by the Cardinals and a huge play by Jordan Walker in the seventh inning, our play of the game. 12 runs, 16 hits with one error and nine left on for the Cardinals, who have won 10 out of the last 16. And they split the season series with the Royals, taking two out of three in St. Louis, and the Royals won two out of three here. The Cardinals find themselves at 41-34. And actually, by losing two games and being off, they picked up a half game over the last 3 days against the Brewers. They started out 5.5 games out when we came to Kansas City and entering play today, five back. But that's the way it goes. You have to play them all in the end, the 162. But the Cardinals managed to salvage a game here, winning 12-10. 10 runs, 12 hits, no errors, 8 left on for KC, 2 for 9 with runners in scoring position. Gordon Graceffo gets the win out of the pen with a clean inning of work, 5-1. Stephen Kolek was tagged with 9 earned runs on 9 hits over an inning and 2/3. He's the loser, 4-2. A 3-hour, 5-minute game, $28,309 paid at Kauffman Stadium. Back home for a week, the Cardinals play 4 against the Arizona Diamondbacks, then 3 against the Miami Marlins. We're on the air tomorrow beginning at 5:50. Ricky has the lineups and goes over the pitching matchup of Andre Pallante, 8-4 against Merrill Kelly, 5-6. And at 6:45, I'll give you Andre Pallante's first pitch against the D-backs. We hope you come on out and join us at Busch Stadium. If not, then join us on the radio. Thanks to our producer-engineer today, Ryan Schulte, Jonathan Camp in the St. Louis studio. Joe Potts coming up with the post-game show. For Ricky Orton, I'm John Rooney. Slugfest today, and the Cardinals won at 12-10 over the Royals. So long from KC. 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

0: is well that ends well for the Redbirds. That was not an easy one, but they come away with the win. They avoid the sweep in Kansas City, 12-10, your final score this afternoon. Happy Father's Day. It is the Mercy Cardinals postgame show. I'm Joe Pott. We've got everything for you to wrap it up on this weekend edition as the Cardinals do get the win in Kansas City. We'll go through the game with the highlights coming up in our next segment. We'll hear from the Cardinals manager Oliver Marmol coming up, and any other postgame reaction we get, we will send it your way. Cardinals win it 12-10. 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
0: Mercy Cardinals post-game show as the Cardinals beat the Royals here this afternoon by a 12-10 final. We're going to recap things, well, best we can anyway. I hope we kept up with everything along the way. This one was from the start. This one was a crazy offensive game. It started with J.J. Weatherholt leading off the first inning. He had a 1-1 count on him as he faces Stephen Kolek.
11: There's a swing and a high fly ball. That's hit to deep center field. It might go. That's a gunner. A gunner leading off the game for J.J. Weatherholt.
0: So that's how it started, and it just continued for the Redbirds in that first inning. Stephen Kolek, who came in with a 1.26 career ERA in three games, appeared against the Cardinals. Well, that wasn't the case today. Yvonne Herrera was hit by a pitch. It was a little bit of a scary moment. It hit him in the helmet, knocked the helmet free. He got up. He stayed in the game. Alec Burleson walked. So there's two on base. There's one out for Lars Nootbaar.
11: With two on, one out, a run in. Nootbaar swings and he hits a drive toward the gap in right center field. That ball gets down. It's played on a hop by Meisner, their center fielder. And into second with an RBI double. 2-0 Cardinals.
0: They still weren't done. Mason Wynn is the next hitter.
11: The one strike pitch. Wynn swings. He hits a drive. Deep left field. It might go. Yes, sir. It's a goner over the bullpen. A three-run homer for Mason Wynn. The Cardinals lead 5-0 in the first against Stephen Kolick.
0: So they take that lead into the bottom of the first inning. Dustin May, of course, coming off the tremendous start against San Diego earlier this week, gives up a leadoff base hit to Carter Jensen. A one-out walk to Caglione, and it's two on base, two away for Michael Massey.
11: That is swung on, lined into right center, a base hit. The Royals are going to get one run. Here's Walker's throw in, cut off. They get two.
0: So a couple of runs back there for the Royals sends us to the second inning. Nathan Church leads off the second inning with a double down the right field line. He's at second for J.J. Weatherholt.
11: Here's a swing and a high fly ball hit to deep left. This has a chance at the wall. It's a goner. Weatherholt with an opposite field home run. Isaac Collins got to the wall and the ball sailed into the bullpen. The two runs the Royals scored in the bottom of the first. Weatherholt gets them back with a two-run shot in the second.
0: He pulled it in the first inning. He hit it the opposite way in the second inning, and he extends the Cardinals' lead. Ivan Herrera singled after the home run. Alec Burleson follows.
11: Burleson whacks it into center field, and it is going to get away from the center fielder Meisner, who tried to make a diving catch. Here is Herrera being waved around third. Burleson gets the stop sign at third, and the Cardinals add on. They lead 8-2.
0: It was a sinking ball off the bat of Alec Burleson, and Meisner came in, tried to make a dive in towards the infield. It went under his glove, skipped past him, and the triple for Burleson brings in another run. Walker grounded out, Nootbaar grounded out, and it gives Mason Wynn another opportunity.
11: The 3-2 pitch for Mason Wynn. A swing and a slowly hit ground ball toward third. Lofton charges, throws, and it gets away at first base.
0: And that allowed a run to score as Wynn drives in the fourth run of the inning, and the Cardinals had a 9-2 lead at that point. We go to the bottom of the second inning. Cameron Meisner leads off with a base hit. He's on base for Nick Lofton.
11: The 2-1 pitch. There's a high fly ball. That is blistered to left field and long gone. A home run for Lofton. His second of the year. And the Royals have answered with a 2-run second inning.
0: And they were not finished. Isaac Collins comes up with a base hit before the top of the lineup comes back to the plate. Carter Jensen strikes out. Mikael Garcia flies to right and brings in Caglione again.
11: From the stretch. A long pause, May with the pitch, a swing, and there's a long one to right center field, and that one leaves the yard. That's up in the water spectacular. A four-run second inning for the Royals as Collins scores ahead of Caglione.
0: A four-run second inning for both teams, and it's now a 9-6 ball game. The Cards do not score in the third inning, and that's the last inning for that's actually the last inning for Connor Siebold because Kolick didn't make it out of the second inning. Connor Siebold took over to retire the side in the second and then pitched the third. He did hit J.J. Weatherholt with a pitch, but Weatherholt was left on base, so it's an inning and a third for Connor Siebold. Third inning, and the Cardinals go to the bullpen. Max Radjic takes over. Michael Massey singles to start the inning, but nothing else there. Strikeouts of Lane Thomas and Nick Lofton, so a good third inning for Radjic. To the fourth inning we go. Royals turn it over to Steven Cruz. Cruz has a fairly easy fourth inning, gives up a two-out base hit to Lars Nootbaar, but nothing there. No scoring for the Redbirds. Fourth inning now, Cardinals start the inning with Radjic. Isaac Collins pops up to shallow center. It's handled by the Card shortstop Mason Wynn, who makes a really nice play in center field. Carter Jensen walks, and that's the end of the day for Ragic. Matt Svensson takes over. He gets Garcia looking. He then walks Caglione before Salvador Perez comes up, and Perez flies into center field. Singles into center field, drives in a run to make it a 9-7 game in favor of the Cardinals. Michael Massey flies out to end that inning. We go to the fifth inning with the Cardinals still up by a couple, and Jimmy Crooks and Blaze Jordan both strike out to start the inning. A two-out walk to Nathan Church keeps the line moving, as John Rooney would say. Back to the top for J.J. Weatherholt. Weatherholt singles into left, and there's two on base for Ivan Herrera.
11: Here's a long drive, deep left center field. That might go, and it's a goner. Herrera hits a three-run homer. The Cardinals have a 12-7 lead in the fifth inning.
0: Told you, just kept coming. Alec Burleson singled, but he was left on base as the Royals go back to the bullpen. Lucas Erceg comes on, and it gets Walker to strike out. So it sends us to the bottom of the fifth inning. The Cardinals go to the bullpen. Gordon Graceffo takes over in the bottom of the fifth inning. He has a 1-2-3 fifth. Lane Thomas grounds out. Cameron Meisner flies out. And then Nick Lofton grounds to third. A nice play made there by Blaze Jordan. And a 1-2-3 fifth inning sends us to the sixth inning. Cardinals with a couple of base runners in the sixth. Jimmy Crooks is hit by a pitch. Blaze Jordan with an infield base hit, and it's two on base before Nathan Church grounds out to send us to the bottom of the sixth inning. Bottom of the sixth inning. Cards turn it over to JoJo Romero. Isaac Collins strikes out. Carter Jensen is the next to hit with nobody on.
11: Jensen swings, lifting a fly ball that's hit well to left field, and that's going to fly into the Cardinal bullpen. A home run for Carter Jensen.
0: So another run on the board there. That makes it a 12-8 game in favor of the Cards. Garcia grounds out. Caglione strikes out, and that ends the threat there in the sixth. Cardinals do not score in the seventh inning as they face another new pitcher, Matt Strom, now in the seventh inning. A two-out base hit by Alec Burleson, an intentional walk to Jordan Walker, but Lars Nootbaar grounds out, and we're off to the seventh inning stretch. Still a 12-8 game in favor of the Cards. Salvador Perez leads off the seventh inning as the Cards go to Ryan Stanek there in the seventh inning. Perez hits a deep drive into right field.
11: Next pitch is hit towards right field. Well struck. Backing up is Walker. And he is at the track, and he jumps and he makes the catch up against the wall. Big time play. Jordan Walker. He took a double away from Perez. A good route, a good jump. And the ball stuck in his glove. Well done, Jordan Walker.
0: Yeah, he took a home run away from Perez. And that was what John and Rick said after they saw the replay as well. It was definitely over the wall. So a nice play right there. No runs for the Royals in the seventh, despite a two-out infield hit for Lane Thomas. We go to the eighth inning. In the eighth inning, Beck Way takes over for the Royals. He sets the Cardinals down in order. Bottom of the eighth inning, George Soriano takes over for the Redbirds. He gives up a two-out base hit, or a two-out walk, rather, but no runs scored there, and we're to the ninth inning. In the ninth, still Beck Way for the Royals. A two-out base hit for Herrera. He is left at first base, and we're going to the bottom of the ninth inning. Riley O'Brien takes over bottom of the ninth inning. Jack Caglione leads things off.
11: A swing and a high fly ball deep right field, and that's a Caglione home run. His second of the day, and the Cardinal lead is 12-9.
0: Getting a little closer there. Salvador Perez is hit by a pitch. Michael Massey singles, and it's two on base. Lane Thomas comes up. He's the tying run at the plate. And when he comes to the plate, he has a little tapper on the infield.
11: There's a slowly hit bouncer to third. Jordan goes home with it, and they are going to get the out. Oh, safe is the call on Perez at the plate. Jimmy Crooks tried to apply the tag, missed it. The Cardinals are going to check with the video room on that. Perez scores.
0: So they do review, and after review, the call on the field stood. It was really tough to tell if A, Crooks got a tag against Perez, and B, if Perez eventually tagged the plate, because it looked like he might have gotten the tag. It looked like he might have missed the plate, and then Crooks put a tag on him afterwards anyway. All told, it counts as a run. So two runs in the ninth inning. It is a 12-10 game. Cameron Mizer with a sack bunt to move runners to second and third. John Rave pinch hits. He strikes out. He's called out on strikes. And so there's two outs. Runners at second and third as Isaac Collins faces Riley O'Brien.
11: A swing and a slowly hit tapper toward O'Brien. He gloves it, throws it. Redbird winner. Collins is out. O'Brien to Burleson. Woo! This ballgame comes to an end.
12: Can I breathe now?
11: We can. Woo. The Cardinals won it 12-10. This was a good old-fashioned American League game.
0: A couple of relieves, a sighs of relief there from John Rooney and Rick Horton, but the Cardinals do hang on 12-10, the final. Cardinals with a season-high 12 runs. They out-hit the Royals 16-12, a season-high 16 hits. The only error in the game belonged to the Cardinals. They leave 9 on base, but they go 5 of 10 with runners in scoring position. Kansas City, 12 hits, no errors. They leave 8 on base. They go 2 of 9 with runners in scoring position. Gordon Graceffo gets the win. He goes to 5-1, and his ERA dips back below 3, so it's at 2.97. Steven Kolek with the tough start takes the loss. Cardinals never trailed. He's 4-2 with a 4.15 ERA. Took 3 hours and 5 minutes to complete it, and 28,309 paid to see it as the Cardinals salvage a game from the 3-game set. We'll come back. We'll tell you about our player of the game when we do on the Cardinals Radio Network, powered by Graybar.
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0: Joe Podmack in St. Louis. Cardinals win it in Kansas City, 12-10. The final this afternoon as we take a look at our Cardinals players of the game. And you could give it to a number of players. If you look at the top of the lineup, J.J. Weatherholt, Yvonne Herrera, and Alec Burleson combined for 9 hits in this game. They go 9 for 15. Weatherholt has 2 home runs, drives in 3. Herrera has a home run, drives in 3. Both of them score 3 runs. Burleson drives in a run and scores 2 runs. Wynn has 4 RBIs in the game with a home run. So there are plenty to choose from. We'll go with the leadoff man, J.J. Weatherholt, who set the table from the very beginning. The third pitch of the game, he took out to right field, setting the tone for this one. So J.J. Weatherholt gets our nod with a lot of honorable mentions today as the Cardinals beat up on the Royals 12-10. Take a break. Come back here from the Cards manager, Oliver Marmol. The skipper is next on the Mercy Cardinals postgame show on the Cardinals Radio Network, powered by Graybar.
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0: We're back in on the Mercy Cardinals post-game show. Joe Pott with you from St. Louis. Cardinals win in Kansas City by a final of 12-10 this afternoon. Other scores from the National League Central. It was a good day for the National League Central. The Pirates are winning, but they're in the bottom of the ninth. They've got a 4-run lead at Colorado. It is 8-4. The Rockies, they scored 3 in the bottom of the eighth to cut it closer. But right now it's 8-4 Pirates. bottom nine in Colorado. The Reds beat the Yankees today by a final of 4-1. The Brewers beat the Braves by a final of 9-4. And the Blue Jays and the Cubs were postponed today. So they will make that up in August. So the standings remain largely the same in the National League Central. The Brewers have a 5-game lead on the Cardinals. The Cubs, though, will drop a half a game back of the Cardinals. So the Cubs now 7 back in the division, 2 back of the Cardinals. Pittsburgh 9 and the Reds 9.5 games back. Minor league-wise, big score here. Memphis gets a win 10-8 at home over Nashville, but they also needed Rochester to lose today. That happened as Rochester falls at home 9-6 to Toledo, which means Memphis gets the first half championship in the International League. Now, that is the first for the Redbirds because they moved into that league in 2021. It was at the time, I think it was AAA East or something like that. They had been a longtime member of the Pacific Coast League. So they win the International League first half, which means they will host the International League playoffs coming up in September. So congrats to the Memphis Redbirds for that. Now let's hear from the Cards manager, Oliver Marmol. He spoke to Stephen Carey of Cardinals TV after the game.
1: Cardinals win a crazy one. How did you feel about the offense's approach against Steven Kolek?
2: Felt good about our offense. Guys did a really nice job, came out, and after an off day and really put it on them, took some solid at-bats, threw up the 5 spot and then another 4, and just relentless 1-9. I love what we were able to do there, a lot of hard contact, did damage in the zone, so perfect by the offense today.
1: In a game like this, you certainly have a chance to let things slip away. The middle of relief really pitched well. How did you feel about that performance?
2: Yeah, middle did their jobs, man. Got it to the back end. We were trying to get to the 6 there with being able to unload with Stanek and JoJo and Soriano and then Riley. But that's one of those that can get sideways really quick. Ball's flying all over the place. So I'm glad we came up on top.
1: We talked about the offense at large, but J.J. Weatherholt today, a multi-homer game, his 6th already 3-hit performance. How has he been for this offense this year?
2: He's steady, man. He's as consistent as they get with his work and overall execution in the game, and it's just so fun to watch the 2 homers today, and just the at-bats he's taken are super professional, so I love where he's at physically and mentally right now. He's done a really nice job.
1: A win like this, what does it do for this team moving forward?
2: No, we got to clean some things up on the other side of the baseball. I mean, I'm glad to get out of here. I'll tell you that. A lot of runs given up. So excited to get back home. But overall, still doing some things really well.
0: Cardinals manager Oliver Marmol. Thanks to Stephen Carey and to Cardinals TV for that audio. We'll take a break. We'll come back. We'll wrap up this edition of the Mercy Cardinals postgame show after the Cardinals win it 12-10. I'm Joe Pott. This is the Cardinals Radio Network powered by Graybar.
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0: To 10, the Cardinals win a slugfest this afternoon as they beat the Royals in Kansas City. They salvage a game from this three-game set, and they're coming home to start a homestand tomorrow. It is a 6:45 first pitch against the Arizona Diamondbacks, 5:50 with our pregame coverage. Merrill Kelly will start for the Diamondbacks. He's 5-6 with a 5.81 ERA. Andre Pallante, who already has 8 wins, he has 8-4. The 3.76 ERA. He'll start tomorrow for the Redbirds. 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Cade Smith in Cleveland, not really running away with it, but he's got 24 in 26 opportunities to lead Major League Baseball. Mason Miller, 20 saves, 20 opportunities. He had missed some time, was not in St. Louis for the last series the Cardinals and Padres played. He's also got a 0.87 ERA. Whew, goodness. Brian Baker has 19 for the Rays. Johan Duran has 18 for the Phils, as does Riley O'Brien for the Redbirds and Paul Sewald for Arizona. That is your Saves Leaderboard. 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Again, tomorrow it's a 6:45 first pitch, 5:50 with our pregame show here on the Cardinals Radio Network. My thanks to the voice of the Cardinals, John Rooney, to Rick Corton, to Ryan Schulte in Kansas City. Big thanks to Johnny Camp and Grant Salzman here in the studio at our flagship station. Couldn't do it without those two. Tomorrow night, 6:45 first pitch against the Diamondbacks. I'm Joe Pott. This has been the Mercy Cardinals postgame show, and this is the Cardinals Radio Network, powered by Graybar.
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11: Here's a look at your forecast. Overcast skies this afternoon with daytime highs approaching 71. Lows dip down to about 56. Tonight, mainly cloudy skies expected. Sunshine mixed with clouds at times tomorrow. High temperatures reach up to 74. Sunshine mixed with clouds at times and dry Tuesday and Wednesday with highs in the upper 70s. I'm staff meteorologist Derek Height. Right now, 63.
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16: Here's a look at your forecast.
2: Cloudy skies expected this afternoon, with daytime highs approaching 71. Lows level off around 56. Tonight, mainly cloudy skies expected. Sunshine mixed with clouds at times tomorrow. Daytime highs approaching 74. Dry Tuesday and Wednesday under partly cloudy skies with highs in the upper 70s. I'm staff meteorologist Derek Height. Right now, 62.
10: 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Bethany.

Backseat driver, that is Kane Brown. Well, here are some truths that every father should know. Never disclose to other parents that you have found a good babysitter. Children's hobbies to nip quickly in the bud. Archery, drumming, matchbook collecting. That's a good one. And every father should know that his bedroom, the kid's bedroom, should always have a lock. You know, I mean, let's keep it real.

0: BYU, of course, Luke Holmes, sure he has his hands full for Father's Day. Speaking of Father's Day, Cole Swindell released a heartfelt piano ballad called Girl Dad. It's about coming a dad to his baby girl, Rainey, after losing his own father. It's a continuation of, like, you should be here vibes, for sure, wishing that his dad could see him now and teach his daughter everything. Very touching and, of course, great timing with it being Father's Day today.
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0: country and she knows it. That is Luke Bryan. Well, this is obviously continuing to develop Jelly Roll's divorce from Bunny, but he posted a divorce vlog at the end with a Bunny FaceTime. Basically said, y'all thought we were going to hate each other, didn't you? Plot twist. And then, you know, they're basically still friends, guys. So it's like a lot of people are trying to hash out what happened. Sometimes these things just don't work out. At least they're being mature about it.
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13: Here's a look at your forecast. Cloudy skies expected this afternoon, with daytime highs approaching 71. Lows level off around 56 tonight, mainly cloudy skies expected. Sunshine mixed with clouds at times tomorrow. Daytime highs approaching 74. Dry Tuesday and Wednesday under partly cloudy skies with highs in the upper 70s. I'm staff meteorologist Derek Height. Right now, 62.
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1: NBC News Radio. I'm Rob Martier. President Trump is issuing a new warning to Iran. In a post on Truth Social today, the president wrote that Iran must immediately stop their highly paid proxies in Lebanon from causing trouble or they'll be hit very hard again. His latest comments come as Vice President J.D. Vance is in Switzerland for peace talks with Iran. Negotiations are underway despite the uncertainty over the Strait of Hormuz. Iran says it shut down the vital oil shipping lane in protest of Israel attacking Lebanon, which it says is a violation of the ceasefire agreement. Iran's response on X called the president's comments empty bluffs. U.S. Ambassador to the United Nations Mike Waltz says the Trump administration is focused on making sure Iran does not obtain a nuclear weapon. Waltz joined Face the Nation on CBS.
2: This is who the regime has put forward to deal with. They remain and we remain focused on the goal of no nuclear weapon.
1: He added that any deal between the United States and Iran would be all about verification. Waltz's comments come after the Memorandum of Understanding was signed last week, which set up the 60-day window for further negotiations. Three people are dead in a single-engine plane crash in Bowie, Maryland. State police say the Piper Cherokee went down late last night with a pilot and two passengers on board. The plane was heading from Ocean City, New Jersey, to Montgomery County Air Park when it crashed in a wooded area. Police believe the plane belongs to an area flight school in Montgomery. McDonald's is bringing back a nostalgic dessert. The fast food chain announced that its fried apple pie will return to participating locations on June 23rd for a limited time. To celebrate the dessert's return, McDonald's plans to unveil a 35-foot fried apple pie display along Route 66 in Joliet, Illinois, near the company's Chicago headquarters. 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
3: 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You're home in the country. KAAN. Bethany.

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17: Here's a look at your forecast.
6: Lows level off around 56.
8: Tonight?
6: Under mainly cloudy skies. Highs level off around 74.
8: Tomorrow?
6: Clear skies.
8: Tomorrow night?
6: 56. Mainly clear skies Tuesday, with daytime highs approaching 77.
8: 80
6: Wednesday.
8: Taking a look at the extended forecast,
6: 79 Thursday, 79 Friday,
8: and
6: 86 on Saturday. I'm Staff Meteorologist Derek Height. Currently, it's 64 degrees.
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0: From time to time, we like to put a little church on the radio for you.
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0: And you can thank God for that.

Latest from Lainey Wilson. It's called Phone Keys Wallet. Summer kicks off today. It is the first day of summer, also called the summer solstice. It is the day with the longest period of daylight, shortest night of year. After today, daylight hours gradually shorten until winter solstice, which is not until December.

0: It's a new one from Lauren Elena. It's called All My Exes. Live in Texas, I know. Fans think Megan Maroney took a subtle shot during her Cloud 9 tour performance of Who Hurt You, the song that everyone thinks is about Riley Green. Fan held up a phone that had a sign on it that said, Riley Green sucks. Megan pointed at it, whether she actually, you know, saw it or not, or was pointing to the fan next to it. The internet's eating it up regardless, yes, because we all just love that drama, don't we?
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4: Here's a look at your forecast. Lows level off around 56 tonight under mainly cloudy skies. Highs level off around 74 tomorrow. Clear skies tomorrow night, 56. Mainly clear skies Tuesday, with daytime highs approaching 77. 80 Wednesday. Taking a look at the extended forecast, 79 Thursday, 79 Friday, and 86 on Saturday. I'm staff meteorologist Derek Height. Currently, it's 64 degrees.
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1: NBC News Radio, I'm Rob Martier. High-level delegations from the United States and Iran met in Switzerland today. Vice President J.D. Vance is leading the negotiations for the U.S., joined by mediators from Qatar and Pakistan. The discussions are said to focus on technical details of a memorandum of understanding signed last week. The talks come as Israel and Hezbollah accuse each other of violating terms of a ceasefire. Israeli Defense Minister Israel Katz wrote on X, "As Prime Minister Netanyahu and I have clarified, Israel will not withdraw from the security zone in Lebanon." Iran said it once again closed the Strait of Hormuz because of Israeli attacks in Lebanon. The U.S. military denied Iran's claims to control the vital waterway. Energy Secretary Chris Wright says the flow of oil through the Strait of Hormuz is back to normal. Wright made the comment on ABC's This Week and added that Americans will see energy prices go down.
2: We've got growing American production, surging production in Venezuela. We've got cooperation with all the other energy producers of the world. So I think Americans can expect continued declines in energy prices.
1: Reuters says shipping tracking data supports Iran's claim that the strait is closed. As for U.S. gas prices, according to AAA, a month ago, the national average for a gallon of gas was $4.56. Today, it's $3.93. British Prime Minister Keir Starmer may be on his way out. In a post on Truth Social today, President Trump said Starmer will resign soon, writing that Starmer failed badly on immigration and energy. The BBC has reported the Prime Minister could make a decision to step down as soon as Monday. The outlet cited several government insiders. Today marks the official start of summer. Astronomers say the summer solstice began at 4:25 a.m. Eastern this morning, when the Earth's axis made its northernmost tilt toward the sun. Rob Martier, NBC News Radio.
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